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0: tartan terraces, where the legends are local, the chat's pure class, and the snacks are never far away. 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
1: Polls are now closed for the 2026 local elections and counting in England is underway. We've had our first couple of results filter through, both good news for Reform. In Brentford in Essex, Reform have taken a seat from the Conservatives. They've also gained a seat from Labour in Chorley. Nigel Skinner is at the count for us in Thameside, one of 10 metropolitan borough areas that make up Greater Manchester, which includes Angela Rayner's Ashton-under-Lyne constituency. A historic result could be on the cards.
2: That's right, I'm here on the steps of Duckingfield Town Hall in Thameside, where the count is now underway, where Labour faces the threat of losing overall control of the council for the first time in almost 50 years. The party's under pressure from both Reform and the Greens, while fallout from the Trigger Matimba's WhatsApp scandal continues to be felt. The leaked offensive messages ultimately cost Labour's Denton MP Andrew Gwynne his job, while 9 Thameside Labour councillors were suspended, some later expelled or resigning. That's weakened Labour's majority. They only need to win 5 of the 19 seats being contested to retain control. But early polling suggests they might not win any. Back to you in the studio.
1: Matthew Dudley is at the Lincoln City Council elections. He spoke to the leader of the Conservatives at the City of Lincoln Council, Thomas Dyer.
3: But what we've seen and what we've found on the doorstep is a significant amount of Labour vote that's going elsewhere, either that be it the Greens or even Reform. So what we're looking out for tonight, how is that impacting some of our target seats, for instance?
1: Matthew also spoke to Sally Horscroft, the chair for the Lincoln Green Party.
4: Quietly hopeful. We've had some fantastic responses on the when we've been door knocking. The surging Green Party membership has also meant a much increased interest in our policies and our views.
1: That's the latest from Radio News
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6: This is your Thursday evening weather. Tonight will continue to be unsettled with variable amounts of cloud and further scattered showers spreading eastward. It will be a mild night with some easing winds, and your overnight temperature lows for Lanarkshire are 8 degrees.
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1: Colin Kindora in Cumbernauld. There's a summer fair taking place on Saturday the 16th of May from 11am to 2pm at Kindora Primary School. This is a free entry event and you can join them for lots of fun with the inflatable assault course, bungee trampoline, inflatable slide, fire engine, police car, school choir, mascots, ice cream van and a whole lot more. So make sure you do not miss the Kindora Primary School Summer Fun Day that takes place on Saturday the 16th of May from 11am to 2pm.
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1: Hi, David here from Rewinding Years. 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
1: Polls are now closed for the 2026 local elections and counting in England is underway. The Green Party have won their first seat of the night. Leader Zach Polanski said he expects a record-breaking night, but the early gains have been made by Reform, mostly at the expense of Labour, who are expecting a tough night. Reform UK won in one of the first results to be declared, with Philippa Nicholson winning in Brentwood's Hutton South ward. That being said, four of the 136 councils have declared majority control for Labour, albeit with significant seat losses. A fifth, Peterborough, remains no overall control. We've got Matthew Dudley in place at the Lincoln City Council elections. He spoke to the leader of the Conservatives at the City of Lincoln Council, Thomas Dyer.
2: If enough Labour votes go from Labour to Reform, that makes things even more difficult for us to take on Reform in areas where we're both competitive.
1: Matt can tell us what the situation is like down on the ground in the East Midlands.
3: So the counting's underway here at Lincoln City Council elections, and so far obviously no results yet to be shown, but it is looking good for Reform and Green, both parts of votes seemingly stacking up quite high. Labour MP Hamish Falconer not looking the happiest at the moment.
1: Thank you, Matt. Here is Sally Horscroft, chair for the Lincoln Green Party.
4: A lot of the issues in Lincoln are national issues, even though this is a local election. We've got the cost of living crisis, fuel and energy crisis. It isn't the wealthiest of areas.
1: Meanwhile, Nigel Skinner is in Thameside for us. He spoke to local businesswoman and independent candidate Emma Jones.
5: One of the allegations is that there are a number of independents who are standing across different wards that actually they're just Labour plants.
6: No, absolutely not. I'm standing as a true independent. I'll always be an independent, never affiliated with any political party at all, because that's not who I am.
1: That's the latest from Radio News Hub. I'm Johnny Dance.
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7: This is your Thursday evening weather. Tonight will continue to be unsettled with variable amounts of cloud and further scattered showers spreading eastward. It will be a mild night with some easing winds, and your overnight temperature lows for Lanarkshire are 8 degrees.
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1: Calling Planet Earth comes to Airdrie Town Hall on the 8th of May. 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Comes to Airdrie Town Hall on the 8th of May from 7:30. 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

0: This is Carrie Jones, and I'm here Fridays between 11 a.m. and 2 p.m. live and loud. We talk about really hard-hitting subjects like, how do you like your chips? Do you like your biscuit dunked? And that is on Fridays with me, Carrie Jones. Oh, and not forgetting the disco half hour. So come and join me. It's worth it. We have so much fun.
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1: 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Let us know. 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

0: get us on Alexa. 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What's on in Lanarkshire?
1: Are you ready for a night that hits you right in the soul? Thursday the 14th of May, the stage at the Georgian Hotel Cobridge comes alive as the incredible David Starr and Eric Stuckey return after two completely sold-out shows. 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

Hi, it's Brian L here. Why don't you join me on a Monday, Tuesday and Wednesday evening for the absolutely best 70s music? Sensational, I call it. Apart from the sensational 70s music, we have the quiz, we have the factoids, we have a featured year, and not forgetting my sincerely rotten jokes. So join me, Monday, Tuesday, Wednesday, 7pm, here on Shire Radio.

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1: Polls have closed and results are pouring in after local elections that could prove decisive in Sir Keir Starmer's premiership. Labour appear to be hemorrhaging council seats in local elections as initial results point towards Reform UK gains. Sir Keir Starmer's party went into Thursday's elections expected to lose up to 1,850 councillors, with senior figures describing the contest as tough. Labour has lost control of two councils in Hartlepool and Redditch, while its holds have been in places where it couldn't lose. Jack Frater has won the Dukenfield and Staley Bridge ward for Reform in a gain from Labour. He spoke to Nigel Skinner.
2: So I've been with Reform now for a little over 12 months. Not been interested in local politics before that at all. The appeal of Reform is when I first went to my local branch meeting, the amount of experience that people have got within that branch, knowing that I'm going to have to compete with that, and I'm very happy to compete with that, and that's exactly why I'm still here now.
1: For 16 years, Bill Fairfowl has been a Tameside Labour councillor and he's the former deputy council leader. He believes he's lost his seat.
3: I don't think I've done quite enough. I think the Reform steam train has come in and it's up at St Michael's. There wasn't really too much I could do about it. I think I haven't got the result yet, obviously, but I think I haven't got enough to actually retain the seat. So it looks like tonight could be my last night.
1: However, in the Lincolnshire ward of Carholme, Labour were able to hold on to that seat. The Green Party ran them close, missing out by just 120 votes. Here is the moment the result was confirmed.
4: Joshua Jack Parkinson, commonly known as Josh Parkinson, the Green Party, 779. I do hereby declare that Leslie Joan Allenson has been duly elected.
1: That is the latest. From Radio News Hub, I'm Johnny Holmes.
0: Lanarkshire weather.
5: This is your Thursday evening weather. Tonight will continue to be unsettled with variable amounts of cloud and further scattered showers spreading eastward. It will be a mild night with some easing winds, and your overnight temperature lows for Lanarkshire are 8 degrees.
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0: Hi there, it's Alec here. Just dropped in to remind you about Vinyl Days. 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

0: Remember the days of Beatlemania, flower power, miniskirts and mods and rockers? Hi, I'm Jeff Dorsett with Solid Gold 60s, Monday to Friday nights, 6 until 7pm, with top features like School Days, Double Deckers, Motown Memories, star interviews and the story behind the song, right here on Shire Radio, the sound of Lanarkshire.
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2: Reform UK has made major gains in England's local elections, taking dozens of seats from Labour in early results overnight. Labour lost councillors in key northern authorities, including Wigan, Hartlepool and Halton, although it retained control of some councils with reduced majorities. Reform won all 12 seats contested in Hartlepool and made strong gains in Salford and Essex, with the party claiming Labour voters are switching directly to Nigel Farage's movement. Tameside Labour Mayor Shibley Alam has lost her Hyde Werneth seat to Reform's Christopher Stone. Alam made history last May by becoming the first woman born in Bangladesh to become a mayor of an authority in the north of England. Meanwhile, Tameside Council Leader Eleanor Wills has given her first interview to the press. It looks like Labour will win just one of 19 seats up for grabs tonight. That would see Labour lose control of the council for the first time since 1979. She says Labour must change direction.
3: It's been evident that this hasn't been a Tameside decision-making ballot, unfortunately. When I look across the board at the hard-working councillors that we've now lost or lost chance of gaining, I feel very sad.
2: Matthew Dudley has been getting the reaction in Lincoln, which Labour have held. Here he is speaking to Councillor Naomi Tweddle and Lincoln MP Hamish Faulkner.
4: I mean, we're obviously delighted, but I think it shows that Labour are really strong in Lincoln still. We've been doing some excellent work delivering on our house building, freezing council tax and supporting those for the cost of living, on our delivering green credentials. And I think we've shown that we deliver and people are backed up.
5: Well, I'm absolutely delighted. It's a real vote of confidence in the Labour Council, in Naomi, who's been an absolutely excellent leader, and the really strong councillors that we've had here. It's obviously 3 o'clock in the morning. I have not seen what the other national results are like, but here in Lincoln, it shows that there is still real confidence in what we're doing.
0: Lanarkshire weather.
6: This is your Thursday evening weather. Tonight will continue to be unsettled with variable amounts of cloud and further scattered showers spreading eastward. It will be a mild night with some easing winds, and your overnight temperature lows for Lanarkshire are 8 degrees.
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2: 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So that's Pink by Vicky Jackson at the Townhouse in Hamilton on the 14th of May. Tickets are £25 and are available by visiting What's On Lanarkshire.
1: 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Okay.

0: 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What's on in Lanarkshire?
1: 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That's on the 16th of May from 3 to 9 p.m. Tickets are priced £20. Spaces are going fast. If you're planning to go along, then don't hang about. Get in touch and get your tickets.
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1: Hi there, it's Rachel here. Just dropped in to remind you to join me this Sunday between 7 and 8pm right here on Shire Radio for an hour of great country music. You can hear the likes of Miranda Lambert, Blake Shelton, John Pardee and many more. 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
1: Labour has suffered heavy losses in early local election results across England, with Reform UK making major gains in a series of former Labour strongholds. Across the first 11 councils to declare, Labour lost 71 seats while Reform gained 90, with the Liberal Democrats taking control of Stockport. The Reform Party in Tameside are celebrating winning 18 out of the 19 seats available. Labour won the other, but it means they lose their overall majority for the first time there since 1979. Jake Frater won the Duke and Field and Stalybridge ward for Reform.
2: I've been with Reform now for a little over 12 months. Not been interested in local politics before that at all. The appeal of Reform is when I first went to my local branch meeting, the amount of experience that people have got within that branch, knowing that I'm going to have to compete with that, and I'm very happy to compete with that, and that's exactly why I'm still here now.
1: For 16 years, Bill Fairfowl has been a Tameside Labour councillor, and he's the former deputy council leader. He spoke to Nigel Skinner.
3: I don't think I've done quite enough. I think the Reform steam train has come in, and it stops at St Michael's. There wasn't really too much I could do about it. I think I haven't got enough to actually retain the seat, so it looks like tonight could be my last night.
1: Meanwhile, Labour haven't fared quite so badly in Lincoln. Matthew Dudley has this report.
4: The results are in here in Lincoln, and Reform are the biggest winners. They picked up 4 seats, taking from both Conservative and Labour areas. However, they did not do as well as projected. Some polls believe they could take up to 9 of the 11 seats available. Labour suffered minimal losses here in Lincoln, holding 4 seats and losing only 3, making no gains, however, on what they had. Both the Labour MP and Labour City Council leader were happy with this. The Green Party have their first councillor here in Lincoln, the party leader for the area, Sally Ann Horscroft, now sitting in the Park ward, but it was the Conservatives who suffered with a bad night. 3 losses and nothing positive to come from their turnout.
1: From Radio News Hub, I'm Johnny Holmes.
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5: This is your Thursday daytime weather. Today is expected to be breezy and a little warmer with areas of

0: cloud and showers drifting in from the west. However, occasional sunny breaks are still possible. And your daytime temperature highs for Lanarkshire are 13 degrees.
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1: We were strangers at the bar. 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I overheard you say you hate this song. 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Said, my dear, you're not the only one. Spent the night there at my place. That night became 100 days. And I shared all my deepest secrets with you. 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

0: Hi, it's Brian Mallon here, and I would love it if you could join me tomorrow on the mid-morning show between 11 and 1 here on Shire Radio. It's 2 hours jam-packed with all sorts of fun and games, including all your hilarious, terrible jokes, the top 20 chart rundown from this day in history, and of course, all the greatest hits from the 1960s right through to the present day. So why not spend a couple of fun-filled hours tomorrow with me, Brian Mallon, from 11 to 1, only on Shire Radio. I'll see you then.
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1: The legendary rock and roll Hall of Famers, the Drifters, are on the road again to perform 6 decades of classic hits. You can catch them live at Airdrie Town Hall on Thursday the 21st and Friday the 22nd of May at 7:30 p.m. The group that the Rolling Stone magazine calls one of the greatest artists of all time, tickets are just £33. So head to the North Lanarkshire Cultural website now to secure your seat for this glittering performance by a group that has played everywhere from the Royal Albert Hall to the White House.
0: Got a What's On in the area soon? 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

0: This is Carrie Jones, and I'm here Fridays between 11 a.m. and 2 p.m. live and loud. We talk about really hard-hitting subjects like, how do you like your chips? Do you like your biscuit dunked? And that is on Fridays with me, Carrie Jones. Oh, and not forgetting the disco half hour. So come and join me. It's worth it. We have so much fun.
1: What's on in Lanarkshire?
2: 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That's the complete Stone Roses and Definitely Oasis coming to Airdrie Town Hall on Saturday the 23rd of May.
1: 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Let us know. 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
1: Early local election results have delivered heavy losses for Labour and major gains for Reform UK. Labour lost grounds across parts of Northern England, including Hartlepool and Cheshire, raising fresh questions about Keir Starmer's leadership after what could become a damaging night for the government. Nigel Farage says his party is building momentum towards winning a future general election after gaining 189 seats so far. From the first 26 councils to declare final results, Labour lost 137 seats. The Greens gained 16 seats and the Liberal Democrats 4 overall, while the Conservatives lost 31. Reform UK's Director of Local Government, Councillor Jamie McIver, spoke about Reform's results so far.
2: Well, I think two things are very clear. Firstly, Reform UK under Nigel Farage's leadership has penetrated the red wall politically in a way that Boris Johnson was unable to do in 2019, and frankly I don't think any other political party has been able to do, and what we have done there is something truly seismic and incredible.
1: Meanwhile, Labour haven't fared quite as badly in Lincoln. Matthew Dudley has this report.
3: The results are in here in Lincoln, and Reform are the biggest winners. They picked up 4 seats, taking from both Conservative and Labour areas. However, they did not do as well as projected. Some polls believe they could take up to 9 of the 11 seats available. Labour suffered minimal losses here in Lincoln, holding 4 seats and losing only 3, making no gains, however, on what they had. The Green Party have their first councillor here in Lincoln, the party leader for the area, Sally Ann Horscroft, now sitting in the Park Ward, but it was the Conservatives who suffered with a bad night. 3 losses and nothing positive to come from their turnout.
1: And Dan Godley is a researcher at LGRU. He says local authorities are facing systemic problems.
4: It's the systematic underfunding of the sector that we've seen for a number of years now, more than a decade, and increasingly councils, despite doing everything that they can do in their power, they're unable to make ends meet and balance those budgets.
1: That's the latest from Radio News Hub. I'm Ben Monte.
5: This is your Thursday daytime weather. Today is expected to be breezy and a little warmer, with areas of thick cloud and showers drifting in from the west. However, occasional sunny breaks are still possible. And your daytime temperature highs for Lanarkshire are 13 degrees.
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1: Colin Kindora in Cumbernauld. There's a summer fair taking place on Saturday the 16th of May from 11am to 2pm at Kindora Primary School. This is a free entry event and you can join them for lots of fun with the inflatable assault course, bungee trampoline, inflatable slide, fire engine, police car, school choir, mascots, ice cream van and a whole lot more. So make sure you do not miss the Kindoret Primary School Summer Fun Day that takes place on Saturday the 16th of May from 11am to 2pm.
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0: 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Do you remember Bewitched, M People, Robbie Williams, S Club 7 and the Spice Girls? 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I will bring you 1 hour of great 90s music right here on Shire Radio. 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
2: 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At 7.30, the legendary James Grant takes the stage at Airdrie Town Hall on Stirling Street. Described as a ballsier Graham Parsons with whiskey-tinged Scottish poetry by the word and one of Scotland's most gifted songwriters by the Scotsman, James Grant delivers a powerful blend of pop, folk, soul, country and blues. Expect rich, soulful vocals, stunning guitar work and songs that are, as Mojo puts it, music from another place. Elegant, panoramic and deeply moving. 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Tickets are just £25, available now from the event website. Simply search James Grant Airdrie Town Hall to book. 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
6: With results in from 38 out of the 136 councils in England, Reform UK has gained 323 seats while Labour has lost 239. It prompts further questions about Sir Keir Starmer's leadership. The Greens have gained 26 seats and the Liberal Democrats 36, with Conservatives losing 123. London local election results trickling in show the Liberal Democrats making major gains in Sutton and Labour holding Hammersmith and Fulham. In South London, Sutton, the Lib Dems retained control after winning 23 seats while the Conservatives lost 20. Labour has lost control of South West London's Wandsworth Council, the sixth local authority it's lost so far. Labour remains the biggest party in Hammersmith and Fulham, having gained one seat, while the Tories gained two and the Green Party lost two. Green councillor Ed Carlyle says his party's benefiting from people thinking politics isn't working for them.
7: You know, clearly the established political system is struggling to engage people, struggling to deliver the outcomes that people want. And so I think correctly people are frustrated, people are angry, people are looking for political alternatives. And so clearly the political landscape has changed.
6: Meanwhile, Green Party leader Zach Polanski says Sir Keir Starmer should listen to the people and go following Labour's poor results so far. Tom Cagill is a politics lecturer at Nottingham Trent University. He says Labour may be hesitant to change leader.
8: They knew these results probably weren't going to be very good. And how much of that is baked in? I think the second issue there, of course, is what's going on in the Middle East and whether, yes, it might damage kind of Keir Starmer domestically, but do Labour then turn around and go, well, actually, we're in the midst of an international crisis. It would be foolish for us to try and change leaders, at least immediately following a disastrous local election showing.
6: And Nigel Farage says Reform UK is now on course for a general election victory after their major gains, as Reform made breakthroughs in traditional Labour areas, including Hartlepool, Halton and Wigan. That's the latest from Radio News Hub. I'm Ben Monse.
1: Lanarkshire weather.
9: This is your Thursday daytime weather. Today is expected to be breezy and a little warmer, with areas of thick cloud and showers drifting in from the west. However, occasional sunny breaks are still possible. And your daytime temperature highs for Lanarkshire are 13 degrees.
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heart as well, so mother won't stop nagging her. And her ex-husband just upgraded to her 22-year-old girlfriend. And you can see Pep and Days at the East Ride Art Centre from the 28th

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1: Reform UK has gained its first council of this year's local elections, taking Newcastle under Lyme from the Conservatives. Results are now in from 38 councils, with Reform UK gaining 345 seats and Labour losing 247, holding on to around a third of those contested. Labour lost ground across parts of Northern England, including Hartlepool and Cheshire, raising fresh questions around Keir Starmer's leadership after what has become a damaging night for the government. Meanwhile, the Lib Dems have gained 35 seats and the Greens 26. With the Conservatives losing 134. In London, the Conservatives have taken Westminster City Council from Labour, which has now lost control of eight local authorities. Local election results from London are still coming in. The Lib Dems have retained control after winning 23 seats, while the Conservatives lost 20. Mark Roberts is a Liberal Democrat councillor and the leader of Stockport Council. He says other non-conventional parties like Reform and the Green Party should receive more scrutiny.
2: There's an opportunity for people to scrutinise what it is that they're saying, perhaps a little bit. So I run a council up here in Stockport. We are one of the best councils in the country for recycling. Out of the top 10 boroughs across the country, I think eight of them are Liberal Democrat run. I think the only green majority council in the country is something like 162nd.
1: Meanwhile, Nigel Farage says Reform UK is now on course for a general election victory after their major gains. He called it a historic change in British politics. And health officials say a third British national has been diagnosed with suspected hantavirus linked to a cruise ship outbreak. The UK Health Security Agency says two British passengers have already been confirmed with the virus, while the latest suspected case remains on the remote South Atlantic island of Tristan da Cunha. The other two patients are being treated in hospitals in the Netherlands and South Africa. From Radio News Hub, I'm Ben Monse.
0: Lanarkshire weather.
3: This is your Thursday daytime weather. Today is expected to be breezy and a little warmer, with areas of thick cloud and showers drifting in from the west. However, occasional sunny breaks are still possible. And your daytime temperature highs for Lanarkshire are 13 degrees.
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0: Good morning.
1: Good morning.
0: How are you?
1: How are you?
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very, very good morning. Very warm welcome to the Just Only Morning Show right here on Shy Radio for a Friday morning. The weekend starts right here on Shy Radio. Bank account this morning with the Easy Beats Friday on my mind. And then back coming in with Early in the Morning. Thank you, Mr. Matt Gale. Thank the show for all this week. Great job, man. Right, usual feature show this morning, original cover now. This is day around 10 o'clock, we have to go here. A mashup, and then the last play of my

shirelio@gmail.com. Stay with me all the way through till 11 a.m. right here on Shire Radio. There's Anne-Marie. I hope you're not too depressed this morning.

January was depressed and in my record holes. Oh, dance record of the year, won't you? Coming out is

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0: Sharon and Christine and the Queens. I think that was the old theme tune, the old Kenny over it. Sure. On the TV. That's for nature.
1: George in the morning.
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0: Hi there, it's Alec here. Just dropped in to remind you about Vinyl Days. 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
8: 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Everlasting Love. Here's the original from Robert Knight.

0: this morning. The Lasting Ones. A traditional from Robert Knight from 1967.
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0: we're going to call this morning a little lasting one. It's a cover from Neil Oliphant from December 67. Then the original from Mr. Robert Knight from July 1967. Well, the original cover on the same time Monday morning.
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0: This one from the Cowgirls. Oh, love hearts. Done by Jim Capaldi, Nazareth, to name a few.

0: as can get older. And Love Hurts. Just looked up there and see who done it. Originally done with the Everly Brothers. Roy Orbison in the version. Obviously Nazareth Light out there. This is Jim Capaldi back in 75. And Cher also had a version back in 1991. Love that record.
1: Breakfast with George.
0: Steamy old country. But now, Lambert. And this is Priscilla.

0: l'instant The Dean Wakefield. Keep Don't We Think of You, Sexy Eyes. This is the classics of the night. You see Carrie and Michelle dancing a bit of this material.
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7: Hi there, this is Carrie Jones and I'm here Fridays between 11 a.m. and 2 p.m. live and loud. We talk about really hard-hitting subjects like how do you like your chips? Do you like your biscuit dunked? And that is on Fridays with me, Carrie Jones. Oh, and not forgetting the disco half hour. So come and join me. It's worth it. 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
8: The Golden Year on the George Sterling Morning Show. But what was the year?

choose to go here, but what is he here? Kicked off Ringo Starr, then Don Knock three times. Enjoy the slosh to that, by the way. Right, a few things that happened this year of the Golden Year. The year was marked by the introduction of the decimal currency. It was actually the 15th of February, which was my birthday.

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First, other postal workers strike in place. The broadcast receiving license was abolished for radios and stamp duty. Abolished.

the first hard rock cafe opened near Hyde Park Corner in London. The first Reading Festival of Jazz and Progressive Music took place. And Upper Clyde Shipbuilder workers began to take control of the shipyards and are working under the leadership of Jimmy Reed. Remember that? And the 3 decimal penny and threepence ceased to be legal tender. Jim Renly's down trying to buy a pint at an old bowling club of these. Also the year there was a big hit for T-Rex.

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0: What is a year?

Los Argentina, Indiana on one spin. In the gold, number, what is the year? Jim Ray was got it spot on Jim.

0: Number 20, My Little One, Marmalade. 19, Sugar Sugar, Saccharin. Number 18, It's a Sin to Tell a Lie from Jerry Monroe. Number 17, Rose Garden, Lynn Anderson. 16, Walking from CCS. And 15, Jig and Jig, and East of Eden. Number 14, If Not For You, Loving You, John. 13, Funny Funny in the Sweet. Number 12, Indiana Wants Me, Aldine Taylor. And number 11, Rosetta. That's Fame and Price together. Top 10. Number 10, Bridget the Midget, Ray Stevens. 9, Something Old, Something New, The Fantastics. Number 8, Where Do I Begin, Love Story, Andy Williams. And number 7, Remember Me, that was Diana Ross. Number 6, Hot Love, T-Rex. Number 5, Mozart Symphony. Number 40, Waldo D. Laws, Realist. And number 4, It Don't Come Easy, that was Mr. Ringo Starr. And the top 3. Number 3, Brown Sugar, The Rolling Stones. Number 2, Dawn, Knock Three Times. And the big number 1, Dave and Ansel Collins.
1: 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I'm back with the shake of a soul, boss. Most thundering, storming, sound of soul.

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Brian, if you think of having this day in history, the 8th of May. 1429, the French warrior maiden Joan of Arc.

gewoon zeer bukkelwassen en 1616 the same was proclaimed King of England. This was the resolution of the monarchy after the English Civil War and the reign of Oliver Cromwell as Lord Protector.

0: things are happening in this day in history. Come on, National Days, National Have a Coke Day. National Coconut Cream Pie Day, I like that. And National Student Nurses Day. All you student nurses, have a good day then, right?
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1: And another birthday today, born in 1951, Mr. Philip Bailey. He was the vocalist for Earth, Wind and Fire. This is Boogie Wonderland.

up on this day in 1951, Mr. Phil Bailey, vocalist for Earth, Wind & Fire. That's Boogie Wonderland. Fire Station, Mid-Morning Show, Miss Carrie Jones, Mrs. Shouty coming up next. Loving through till 2 o'clock, Michelle's 80s, huh? 3 o'clock, Dave Mack. 6 o'clock, Jeff Dossett. And then Bill and Michelle will return at 7 o'clock with the Tavern Terraces. And 10 o'clock this evening, Wolfie Retro Chats. Just like, thanks for tuning in this morning.

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0: On this day in 1953, Alex Van Halen. There's a drummer with Van Halen, and this is Jump. Okay, enjoy your weekend. Stay tuned, Carrie next. Till Monday, 9am. 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
1: The cruise ship at the centre of a hantavirus outbreak is heading towards the Canary Islands. Five cases have now been confirmed on board the MV Hondius. Two British nationals who disembarked the ship on the 24th of April in St Helena are now self-isolating in the UK. Dr. Tedros Adhanom Ghebreyesus from the World Health Organization is confident the outbreak can be contained.
2: We assess the risk to the people of the Canary Islands as low. All passengers have been asked to stay in their cabins. The cabins are being disinfected, and anyone who shows symptoms will be isolated immediately.
1: Superdry co-founder James Holder has been jailed for 8 years for rape. The 54-year-old from Cheltenham attacked a woman in her flat after a night out in May 2022. Donald Trump insists the war with Iran will be over quickly. The president's comments come after Tehran said a US proposal to end the war is still being considered. Major disruption is expected on some rail services in southern England until at least the end of the day. Network Rail says an earlier radio fault has led to disruption on South Western Railway, Cross Country, Southern Gatwick Express, the London Overground and Thames Link services. Millions of people are heading to the polls for local elections across the country. In England, thousands of council seats are being contested, as are some mayoral positions. Voters in Scotland and Wales are also voting for representatives in their national parliaments. Researchers have identified the cause of a common type of stroke. Professor Joanna Wardlaw is hopeful it will explain why some widely used treatments currently don't work.
3: Well, we know quite a lot about stroke. We don't have the full picture yet, and we've got quite strong information now that this quite common subtype of stroke, the Kinner stroke, is different, and we need to start approaching it in a different way.
1: And airlines are increasing capacity for flights to Budapest so Arsenal fans can get to the Champions League final. That's the latest from Radio News.
0: Hi,
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0: Lanarkshire. Weather.
4: This is your Thursday daytime weather. Today is expected to be breezy and a little warmer, with areas of thick cloud and showers drifting in from the west. However, occasional sunny breaks are still possible. And your daytime temperature highs for Lanarkshire are 13 degrees.
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7: Hello there. Girls. Good morning. It's Fun Day Friday with me, Carrie Jones, here on Shire Radio. And thank goodness I've got your company, because we're going to have fun.

Oh, I do. I do feel like a woman. Thank you, Shania, to get for getting us kicked off today. How are you? Sorry. I'm just waking up. Oh, I just want to say thank you very much to Gorgeous Georges for the last few hours. Cheers, mate. And welcome to everybody here listening to Shire Radio. How are you all? Are you fit and well? Feeling gorgeous? Are you? What's been happening? Come on, speak to me. What's been happening? You can get in touch with me this morning. You can, you know. Did you know that? Do you know how to get in touch with me? It's very, very simple. All you have to do is get in touch with me through WhatsApp, which is 07763-656-097. You can get in touch through the Facebook, the Instagram, and the TikTok. You can also ask Alexa, launch Shire Radio. And there you have me. It's all your Alexas going off now, aren't they? Yes, they are. Yep, hate me for doing that. So it's lovely to be with you this morning. How are you doing? It's David Attenborough's birthday today. Oh, we all love David, don't we? Oh, yes, we do. Oh, what is it we love about David? Is it the wildlife programs or the voice? I don't think there is a favourite. I think we just love him, don't we? And today is VE Day anniversary. For anyone that doesn't know, that stands for Victory in Europe Day, marking the end of the war in Europe in 1945. Very special day. It is. So what have you been up to since I last spoke to you in on Friday? Oh, I've had a busy one. Always busy. We had our Disco Diva Day on Sunday. Oh, that was mental. Lots of women. That could be your absolute nightmare or it could be your dream. But it was about 120 women just having a good time in Airdrie, dancing to the favourite hits, drinking a wee sherry or two, just having a lovely time. I already spoke to you about that, haven't I? Because I was with you Monday. What have I done since then? I tell you what I've done. I had my grandchildren yesterday, which is always a delight. I know you're listening to me going, she doesn't sound old enough. Oh, thank you. Thank you for that one person that may have said that, but probably not. Yeah, so I had grandchildren yesterday, but I've got to say this. I spent a fortune. Now, I have them every week, so I understand that, but we went to Soft Play yesterday. I'm not going to say where. You know, Soft Play. They love the Soft Play. You take them there. They run riot. It is my living nightmare because all you hear is Wayne screaming. Ah! You know, I'm not sensitive, but jeez. And I took him to the Soft Play, and it cost me for a two-year-old, and a five-year-old. It cost me £17. That's just to get through the door. I thought she was asking whether I wanted dinner. £17. Jeez, oh. It's a lot of money, isn't it? We should have gone to the park. And the thing is, I didn't even want to play. They sat on my lap most of the time. I was like, get in now. I've paid £17. Fortune. Anyway, I'm not going to moan. But we are going to celebrate. It's a beautiful day. David Attenborough, but also VE Day. So I'm going to play this one. Catherine Aguilera.

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I'm sorry. That is so funny. It's because I know her older sister, you know that.

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Oh, it must be the hormones. She suits it. Right, so come on, if there's any people over a certain age that remember these years, probably not quite as far back as that, but tell me what you used to eat. Tell me your old style food. I'm starving this morning. Let's talk some food. Sorry, Shell. We need to speak food today. I'm starving. Do you ever just wake up like that? So happy anniversary.

0: That's from The Devil Wears Prada. Going to see that Sunday.
1: 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You want to travel back to the 80s with 1 hour of great 80s classics? 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

0: video.
1: Right, now I want to have a chat with you about David Attenborough. We are celebrating David Attenborough today. Oh, don't you just love him? 100 years of age, and he looks and sounds remarkable. That voice is fabulous. Now, here at Shire Radio, because we're charity run here, we couldn't afford to get David in, so you're going to have me, I'm afraid. So that voice is fantastic. And here, deep... Sorry, that's me, not David. I know it's very confusing. And here, deep within the dense forests of Central Africa, we witness one of nature's most remarkable rituals. I don't think I'll ever get the job, will I? Sound like I need a, you know, a voice thingy, a vocal thingy. You know, Cavornia. Anyway, so... I don't know what I'm talking about today. I'm going nuts. But anyway, it is his birthday, 100 years. What is your favourite wildlife programme? Or did you have one that traumatised you? Was what? Because there was one that traumatised me. I'm going to tell you it now. And it was where Toto, do you ever remember that? Toto, the little leopard, was in the middle of, you know, in the middle of the desert or wherever it is. I never know what they're called. The Serengeti. That's it, the Serengeti. I have to sing the song to know what it is. So Toto was in Serengeti. Serengeti. And then there was a baboon heading its way. And I'm not joking. I was so traumatized. And all you could hear was, now then, Toto needs to be quiet. The baboon is hearing his cries for his mum. And I'm going, don't cry. Don't cry. The baboon's going to get him. And I'm not joking. I was completely traumatized with that. In fact, I spoke to my sister about that and said, did you see Toto? She went, yeah, I was traumatized. Because by the way, the baboon never ate Toto, so you can carry on with your life. It's okay. But I will say it traumatized me. Have you got any wildlife traumas that you've watched David Attenborough, and there's these beautiful little chicks and they flung themselves off a tree? Did you see that one? That one where they flung themselves off the tree and you went, oh my God, they're not going to live. Like, is it just me? Is it just me or is it you? But anyway, I'm going to play this for lovely David Attenborough. Are we ready?

That's for you, David. I know you've been listening. So send your stories in, please. The ones that traumatise you the most. Oh, I love the programmes, but they do traumatise you, do they not? The ducklings out the tree. They had to jump so high.

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0: So we're moving on, and this is for Wee Janie. You know she always gets in touch, and she always asks for the best songs. You cannot beat a bit of Neil Diamond, Janie. Welcome to the show this morning. I hope you're feeling good and having a little dance in your kitchen. This is for you. Forever in Blue Jeans. Come on, sing up.

0: Janie. It's a great song, that, isn't it? I and my sister get in touch. She must be listening down south in Essex. And she went, oh, my God, that was so funny. I wasn't meaning to be funny, but, you know, Toto! Oh, is Toto going to survive?
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0: So I am really loving this song. It's by Charlie Pugh, and it's featuring Michael McDonald and Kenny Loggins. It's honest, it's such a good song. Listen to this.

and make you mine. Taking you back there. Oh, I'm getting people get in touch. Celebrating David Attenborough today. Yes, we're here celebrating David. You thought he was in the studio then, didn't you? Oh. Lol. It's actually lovely that you are listening and, yeah, sending me in your lovely messages. I'm telling you, Sinead got in touch and she said to me, because I was asking what stories or what episodes of David Attenborough's, you know, Planet Earth or whatever, that you really enjoyed or gave you a trauma. And she was saying, I remember seeing this one, Sinead, and it was where the elephant, because you love the elephants, don't we? Love the elephants. And they all work together, they're all like a massive family, and then one of the you know, the mummy elephants was going to give birth to the baby elephant, and they all surround them and they all surround them, and then the baby elephant didn't move, the baby elephant was just laying there lifeless, and all the hyenas were round the edge of the elephants. Oh my goodness, I remember this, Sinead. I remember it was a trauma for life, but I don't want to scar you all. Because baby elephant, let's just call him Dumbo. Dumbo, suddenly, because they do that, drag it out, the elephant's not moving, the baby elephant's not moving, it's not moving, it's not moving, why is it not moving? And then the baby elephant moved. Dumbo, let's call him Dumbo, as I said. Dumbo moved, jumped up to his feet, and all the other mothers and sisters and aunties surrounded the baby elephant while the hyenas were trying to get it. Oh, it's so traumatic. But I saw that one. Giving you a nightmare today at your work or at home. You're sitting there going, oh no, it's like PTSD, is it not? You know, me sharing these things. So come on, tell me, what was your favourite ones? The wonderful thing about David Attenborough is when he does his wildlife shows, like Planet Earth, it's very dramatic, isn't it? And it's like, are they going to swim away? Are they going to get away? Are they going to get away from the beast that's chasing them? Because it literally is about fighting for their life, trying to get food, or having a bit of ooh-ah. Ooh-ah's your father. Do you know what I mean? And they always play the ooh-ah's your father. Do you know what I mean? They always play it just as you're tucking into your Sunday roast. Have you not noticed that? You're sitting there at the table with all the family, and then suddenly they go, here they go, going to do what they have to do. I'm not going to say. And yes, he looks for this and she looks for that. And you go, oh no, here we go. We're going to have to sit through it while we're tucking into our Yorkshire pudding and our roast beef. I don't know why. Why do we love it so much? It's fantastic. It's like watching Virgin Island in Animals. Oh my goodness, where does my brain go? You're sitting there going, oh my life, why are we listening to this woman? Anyway, it's lovely to have you with us. I know there's a few people listening. I want to say hello to Karen, who's doing the cleaning this morning. Karen, get alive. Come on, stop cleaning. Get out, enjoy yourself. Irene is listening. She's not with her Ian today. No, he's going off on a bike thingy. You know what men do, you know, to get on their bikey thing. Heather's listening. Heather, the best cup of tea maker in the world. Betty's off with Emily, her grandchild, off to Five Sisters Zoo. I was going to do that with a Honeywell nursery. Oh, that's nice. You'll be demented when you get back with all those wains. It's great there, though, at the Five Sisters, isn't it? I've been there. I should have gone there yesterday. Soft play, £17. Okay. I'm going to play another song that was asked for by Linda for David's birthday, David Attenborough's birthday. And it is, of course, The Circle of Life.

0: So this has been played for Linda, who requested this for David Attenborough's birthday. You'd be delighted, Linda. Oh, it's so powerful. Circle of Life. Yeah, they seem to do the Circle of Life just as you're eating your roast dinner. But Linda also says she loved the one, I think it was many years, it might have even been his first one, where he was lying in with the gorillas. That was so risky. He was laying there. Do you remember when all the gorillas were around him, petting him, and kind of one, the big kind of alpha gorilla, the silverback, this is what you call them, silverback, ran past him, whacking him. Oh, it's so tense, this animal stuff, because you just love them, even when they show you little mouse, and you go, oh, he's trying to get to his home, he's got his family. But in the way is a snake. Oh, my goodness. The trauma. The trauma. And the thing is, you kill the mice in your house, don't you? But see, on Attenborough, you're like, that little mouse. Oh.
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7: I'm through with standing in line. The clubs I'll never get in. It's like the bottom of the ninth, and I'm never gonna win this. Life hasn't turned out quite.
0: Now I'm playing this out for Chaz. He's requested this song. This is for you, Chaz.

Bit of Nickelback for you. You are a rock star. You're living the dream, son. You're living the dream. I've got to tell you this. I've just had an amazing delivery from BF Graphics in Coatbridge. I'm actually touched. I've literally just opened the box there with my own Carriage Tune to the Moon mugs. Oh, my goodness. They're so gorgeous. Thank you. Thank you so much. What kindness you are. I'll stick it up on the page later.

0: That's a nice song, Don Henley. We're coming up to the national news. I will see you the other side.
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2: Millions of people are heading to the polls today. They're open for local elections across the country. In England, thousands of council seats are being contested, as are some mayoral positions. Voters in Scotland and Wales are also voting for representatives in their national parliaments. Next, British passengers on board a hantavirus-hit cruise ship will be asked to self-isolate in the UK for 45 days. Frankie Hairsine has more.
3: They are the words of a health official as two Britons who already returned from the vessel continue to isolate at home. The UK Health Security Agency say neither of the two are reporting symptoms, but a number of their close contacts are being offered support and isolating as well. They're also looking to trace those who are on a flight with a confirmed case and stress the risk to the public is very low.
2: A third person has been arrested in connection with an attempted arson attack at Finchley Reformed Synagogue in North London. The 19-year-old man was arrested at an address in Portsmouth on suspicion of attempted arson as part of an investigation being led by counter-terrorism police in London. He remains in custody. Reports suggest reality star Jake Hall has died in Mallorca at the age of 35. Hall, who ran a menswear brand, joined the cast of TOWIE in 2015. The Only Way is Essex has paid tribute in a statement. They say they're sending their deepest sympathies to his family and friends following the very sad news. Children in kinship care aren't receiving the mental health support they need.
4: It's something that feels really familiar to people, the idea of a family member or a friend stepping up to raise a child and provide that safe and loving home.
2: That's Sam Turner from the charity Kinship. They're warning that 60% of children who are looked after by people other than their parents can't get the right help. And Saturday Night Live UK has received the green light for a second series. The British incarnation of the NBC sketch comedy show will return for 12 more episodes following its premiere in March. That's the latest from Radio News Hub. I'm Tanita Sims.
1: Lanarkshire weather.
5: This is your Thursday daytime weather. Today's expected to be breezy and a little warmer, with areas of thick cloud and showers drifting in from the west. However, occasional sunny breaks are still possible. And your daytime temperature highs for Lanarkshire are 13 degrees.
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0: Welcome back.

Welcome back, you lovely lot, after the news. Sorry, we got the wrong news on, but it's on now. It's all sorted, I got told. Oh, I'm just overjoyed. I feel absolutely famous. I feel like I've got some merch, you know, like that merch. I think it's merchandise, but I think if you're down with the kids, you go merch. Yeah, I've got two lovely mugs. And as Karen just said, my mug on a mug. Oh, I've put it up on my socials. But yes, thank you so much for the printers. To Karen and Barry dropping it off. Barry was dropping it off in a mankini. Barry, you need to stop doing that. But thank you so much. He wasn't. But yes, I've got two beautiful mugs there with Carrie's tune to the moon. And if you follow me regular, you'll know that I do the horoscopes on a Monday. Carrie is tuned to the moon. I absolutely love the mugs. Thank you so much. Honest, I just feel like I've won an Olivier Award or something. I don't need much to make me happy, you know. You ask me husband. Oh, it's lovely. I love being here. It's Fun Day Friday. How are you all feeling? We're celebrating, you know, David Attenborough and everything, David. We should all have a David Day. Should be an annual kind of holiday. David Attenborough turned 100 today on VE Day anniversary. How wonderful is that? I'm in that celebratory mood. Are you celebrating something? Could be anything. Could be that you just made a beautiful cup of coffee and it was the best you've ever had and you dunked your ginger nut in it and it never crumbled. That's a win. Do you like a ginger nut? Yes, I'm staying. No, I'm okay. All good. Before you ask. Well, do you know what's really exciting? See if you're not having the best day ever. This is something that may appeal to you. Coming soon is what we're going to have. It's called Shire Lounge. And it's the sister station to Shire Radio. It's going to be calm, community-rooted kind of space with music that helps you breathe and music that helps you rise. Expect soft, steady tracks alongside upbeat, mood-lifting tunes that keep things light and hopeful, and add in a real local kind of voice, gentle chats and stories that turn struggles into strength. And you've got a station made for Lanarkshire hearts, which is Shire Lounge, and this starts on the 25th of May. So if you are struggling and you feel like you need, you know, that kind of warm hug from a radio, then you need to tune in to the website, which is www.shireradio.co.uk, and you can get that from the 25th of May. It's going to be really lovely in times if you're struggling. And also, you know, you can get lots of love from here as well. I know we joke a lot on here, but I'm here with that radio cuddle that hopefully you all love. And in fact, Phil got in touch with me and said, please, can you play one of my favourite songs? And how can I turn the beautiful Phil down? So that's coming up next. Amy MacDonald and Woman of the World, that's for you. But yeah, Shire Lounge is going to be something that's a little bit touching the heart. Great for the mental health. So you can tune in and have a bit of that. But meanwhile, we're here. Fun day.

0: That's for you, Phil. What a great song that is. Amy MacDonald. What are you doing today, Phil? Are you in the house? Are you volunteering with St Andrews? You're a good woman, you are.
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0: So Jim's been in touch. Thanks, Jim. He says I'm doing a good job. Thanks, Jim. You're not drunk already, are you, Jim? This is for you. You're definitely a troublemaker. Ollie Murs, this is for you, son.

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He's working the weekend and then he's off to the caravan on Monday. Enjoy yourself, Jim. It's lovely to know you're listening. Thank you very much. Thank you very much. So I feel like we should have a bit of Maroon 5. She will be loved. So that's what we've got. How you doing on Fun Day

There's so much love out there on Fun Day Friday. I'm absolutely loving it. The lovely Michelle from the other side of the store just brought me in a strawberry tart. It was beautiful. I'm just getting presents, presents, presents. I just love it. Thank you. 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I'm thinking, does someone want to win one of my mugs? That would be quite good, wouldn't it? Maybe I could do a little competition.

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1: Yeah, that'd be good. I've just made it up, so it should be fabulous. It won't be anything that goes wrong. You could win one of my lovely mugs. Oh, that's all right with you, Karen. Also known
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0: He writes some good tunes, doesn't he, Lewis Capaldi? That's a nice one. Be a lovely one for the Shire Lounge that's coming up.
1: Hi there, it's Alec here. Just dropped in to remind you about Vinyl Days. 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
1: Gary Faults, the Glaswegian comedian who's survived every type of life crisis imaginable, brings his usual Panic at the Midlife Disco to Cumbernauld Theatre on Saturday the 16th of May. 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And you can join him at Cumbernauld Theatre on Saturday the 16th of May. Tickets are priced £26.50 and the action starts at 8pm.
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0: Oh yes, there's some good things going on around Lanarkshire. Yeah, so I tell you what, I love my mugs so much, I actually don't want to give them away. But I'm going to do a competition. And you can win one of my mugs. Oh, my God, I feel like Dave Lee Travers or something, you know, off whatever radio he was on. Oh, so are you ready? You're just going to love this. You've got to identify this music. Okay, and you can win one of my mugs. Okay, the first one with the right answer, either text in or get in touch with me. The number is 07763 656 097. Now, I've not prepared this, so you know it's not going to go the way you want it, aren't you? So it's Friday, and I thought, what happens on Friday? A lot of us have a wee sherry in the afternoon. I know it sounds like I have one all day, but that's just my brain going. So I thought I'm going to do a drunken sing-song, and if you can identify the song, you can win one of my mugs. I'm so excited. And Karen from the printers has been in touch. She said, yes, give them away, they're yours. I don't want to give them all away. No, not that generous. So it's a celebratory day. It's Fun Day Friday. And it is, of course, David Attenborough's birthday. And we're celebrating VE Day as well. VE anniversary. I might get it out in a minute. It's the anniversary of when the war stopped, which was in 1945. You knew that, though, didn't you? Right, so are you ready? I'm going to sing it to you. And if you can identify the tune, get in touch with us. You can get in touch on the Facebook page or Instagram or TikTok. If you know me, get in touch. First one will win a mug. Are you ready for this? Unrehearsed. Right, here we go. Here we go. Here we go. Yippee!

0: Hydäbö, herran aina vähyni.
1: Michelle's just looked at me with that look through the window saying, do we need to get the nurse? Right, one more time. I'm glad I'm finding myself funny, I tell you. Are you ready? Second play.

one is I should be on the X Factor. Right, if you know... I'm sorry if you're sitting there and you're going, this is not for me, this radio station. Oh, it's crazy, it's crazy. It's Fun Day Friday. That's what Strawberry Tart done to me, gave me too many E-numbers. So first one to text in, if you think you know what it is, can win one of my mugs. Yeah!

0: The phone is ringing off the wall. People are texting in. Hello to Priya. She's listening as well, saying great show. I've got some weird things. People have said Vera Lynn will meet again. Oh, my God. And Michelle in the office has just said there's a white van turned up with people in uniform to take me away. There are a few correct answers. Keep them coming.
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0: You're welcome, Ross. Here's a bit of Roy Orbison, You Got It. I think we, Janie, would like this one too.

0: Goodness, you are funny getting in touch with me, telling me all this. It is funny. It's not only MERS, Linda. It's not only MERS. Someone else said they're sending the van. I'll give it to you one more time.
1: This is Shire Radio.
0: Yeah, it is. Oh, my goodness. You are so funny out there. You've been getting in touch and saying, what am I listening to? It's the Shire Radio gone crazy. Yes. Like I said, Michelle gave me a strawberry tart. It sent me off the scow, and what with the wonderful printers and BF Graphics around the corner, printing me up two fabulous mugs. I'm going to give one of them away. But you've got to get the tune. I'm going to do it for you. Are you ready? This was not planned. Here we go.
2: Yeah, if you are not in a fish, got a whole lot farther you die. I never knew that he shall have a who that oh, that was hard to hear the who day.
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0: 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It's Fun Day Friday with me. Far too many numbers flying around in this studio. Gonna blame that. But to be honest, it's like a typical Friday for me.
2: Ooh, Matron.
0: We're celebrating. I feel like I'm celebrating for David Attenborough. Oh, yes, 100 years old. I'm celebrating with a drunken song.
2: Yeah, well, I love you.
0: Friday afternoons have only got to be like this, have they not? It's getting you right in the mood. I'm not sure what for, though. Am I the only one? Am I the only one off me head? No, never. And you know, I was telling you about the beautiful Shire Lounge that's starting on the 25th of May. I think I'm going to be tuning in a lot more than anyone else, to be honest with you. My head is not really, you know, where it needs to be. So I'll be picking a winner after these ads. And you are going to win one of Carrie's Tune to the Moon mugs that was donated to me today by the wonderful BF Graphics. Thank you, ladies and gentlemen there. And if there's any cafes around, me and Michelle would love a bacon sandwich. Well, I'm here now. Might as well ask. A lot of you are saying a lot of the right answer. I'll tell you the right answer very shortly. There's a couple of you way off. It's not living on a prayer. Really? I've had Lillian say Roy Orbison. I don't know if she's requesting it or she thinks that's what it is. That's not right. Michelle Benson says, I've got no clue. What? It was obvious.
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0: Here's Taylor Swift, and I will be telling you the answer after this.

So if you were doing the singing and you wanted to know the competition, what was the tune? This was the tune. Now I'm gonna get you right. Now have you down. Now round, around. It's obvious now, isn't it? Obvious. Who's the winner? I'll tell you after.

So it was, of course, Rick Astley, Never Gonna Give You Up. And who's my winner? There were so many to choose from. There were some crackers, mind. And the winner is Charles Poigna. Nearly said that right. So Charles Chaz, as you like to be known as, you have won. Congratulations. Me and Michelle giving you a round of applause. You are now the proud owner of my mug, Honor Mug. You lucky boy. So coming up is the national news. Do not go away, because it is, of course, Disco Half Hour. This show just keeps giving. It's unbelievable. The show that never stops giving. So you've won yourself a mug, Chaz. Lucky you. And Stuart McLaughlin is listening. He got recommended from the printers to listen. And he said he can't sit down and listen because his work's never done, because he's always hoovering. Yeah, right, Stuart. Yeah. Yeah. I can see your nose growing right now. I'm sorry if you are hoovering. I apologise. Anyway, I've had the best time, but the news is coming up. And I'm going to cut my talk. And I will see you the other side for Disco Half Hour.

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1: Sir Keir Starmer insists he will carry on as Prime Minister. That's despite Labour suffering disastrous election losses. Results have been coming in overnight and throughout the morning, with Reform in the UK gaining 398 seats in local councils, while Labour has lost 258. Reform has secured two councils so far, gaining Havering and Newcastle-under-Lyme. Meanwhile, Labour has lost nine. Our reporter Lucy Gormley has given us updates from the Barnsley count.
2: I'm here in Barnsley at this year's local elections. Are due to start being counted this afternoon. 63 seats are up for grabs here today. It's expected to be quite the turnaround than what's been seen here for over 50 years. Labour have held the majority of seats here, but from projections, it looks as though Reform could be about to change that. We'll be here with updates throughout the day.
1: Sir Keir says he takes full responsibility for the tough election results, but insists he will carry on.
3: Not going to sugarcoat it, and we have lost brilliant Labour representatives, people who put so much into their communities, so much into our party and our movement, and the voters have sent a message.
1: Nigel Farage spoke in Romford following local election results.
4: It can't continue to be a fluke. I would honestly say you're witnessing an historic shift in British politics. This is now the most national of all parties. We're competitive in the north of Scotland. We're competitive in every part of the country.
1: Elsewhere, the Liberal Democrats gained 37 seats and the Greens 27, with the Conservatives losing 171. In other news, a third British national has been diagnosed with suspected hantavirus linked to a cruise ship outbreak. The UK Health Security Agency says two British nationals have confirmed hantavirus, but there is now an additional suspected case of a British national. A national treasure, Sir David Attenborough, is celebrating his 100th birthday today. That's the latest from Radio News Hub. I'm Tanita Sims.
0: Lanarkshire weather.
5: This is your Thursday daytime weather. Today is expected to be breezy and a little warmer, with areas of thick cloud and showers drifting in from the west. However, occasional sunny breaks are still possible. And your daytime temperature highs for Lanarkshire are 13 degrees.
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7: So this is Disco Half Hour. We're going to kick off with Whitney Houston and Higher Love. Come on, this is the time to put down your pens if you're working. Click those fingers and enjoy yourself.

0: kicking off with a fabulous song by Whitney Houston and Kygo. And Higher Love. Yeah, this is Disco Half Hour with me on Fun Day Friday. And, of course, it's David Attenborough's 100th birthday. And guess what? Two flies are doing the business on my window. It's in tribute, I think. It's in tribute. Do you know what I mean? So, the King of Soul is up next. Have a little dance around your house.
1: Your house.
0: All right, here we go. Here's the soul man himself, Barry White. You're the first.

Oh, that's a sexy song, is it not? For my sexy flies on the window. Yes. Hope you're enjoying the fun day Friday and disco half hour. Here is the wonderful McFadden and Whitehead. You ain't no stopping us now. Great song to do the slosh to if you're up for it. After you.

0: it's Carrie Jones on Shire Radio. It's Handbag Disco on a Saturday night, playing the best of the 70s, 80s and 90s and even noughties. What are you doing on a Saturday night? I hope you're coming to join me. 8 to 11, see you then, right here on Shire Radio.
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5: The legendary Rock and Roll Hall of Famers, the Drifters, are on the road again to perform 6 decades of classic hits. 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Tickets are just £33. 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
0: Welcome back. This is the second part of the Disco Half Hour. Yeah, this is... I'm going to actually put this out for Lindsay because I know she absolutely loves Sybil. And she likes this song. This is for you.

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I love it. Now, I've decided to play two Tramp songs today on this half hour because this is such a good song from the 60s. Hold Back the Night. Oh, just brings beautiful rhythm and blues kind of vibes. Here we go.

Oh, what a good song that is. It doesn't matter what age you are, you know that song. It's a great one to have out on a Saturday night or even a Friday night, as it is Fun Day Friday. Turn it up loud. The sun is out here in Lanarkshire. And I hope you're enjoying the disco half hour with me, Gary Jones. Yes. We've had a laugh so far, haven't we? I know you may not associate this with a disco song, but, you know, I associate disco music with the things that get you up and dance on the floor, and this is a coming up.

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So, come on, we got the last couple of tracks of the disco half hour. 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

0: definitely not a disco half hour without a bit of Cher. 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
1: Cher, Cilla, and Amy McDonald.
0: Is it just me? Final disco afternoon, our disco half hour song has gotta be another Tramp song, and it is Disco Inferno. Oh, just love this song. The Tramps done it originally, but obviously Tina Turner covered it and many others. So the last one, so get off your chairs if you haven't had a dance. Come on, Chaz, the Tune to the Moon mug winner.

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5: 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Described as a ballsier Graham Parsons with whiskey-tinged Scottish poetry by the word and one of Scotland's most gifted songwriters by the Scotsman, James Grant delivers a powerful blend of pop, folk, soul, country and blues. Expect rich, soulful vocals, stunning guitar work and songs that are, as Mojo puts it, music from another place. Elegant, panoramic and deeply moving. This is a performance to stir the heart and soothe the soul. Tickets are just £25, available now from the event website. Simply search James Grant, Airdrie Town Hall to book. 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
6: Yes, indeed. So it is Fun Day Friday. We just had the disco half hour and I had a request from Heather. She wants Red Light Spells Danger by Billy Ocean. How can I resist that lovely face?

Hope that's okay for you, Heather. Is it for your mum? Is it for Alex? Well, it is indeed Fun Day Friday with me, Carrie Jones, here at Shire Radio. There's so much coming up. We've got Al Michelle on the 80s hour. She's coming up straight after me. And this is Sister Sisters. I love Sister Sisters. Comfortably Numb. Enjoy.

0: Oh, I've not heard that for such a long time. Love the Scissor Sisters. Are you having a nice day out there? The sun is out. I wish that little nip would go, though.
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0: Are you with me with the nip? It's a bit nippy still, isn't it? The sun's out. If you can get out of that nippiness, it's lovely. This is Men at Work. Who can it be now?

0: The tartan terraces, where the legends are local, the chat's pure class, and the snacks are never far away. 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
7: Yeah, please do. Well, ladies and gentlemen, boys and girls, I'm finishing my lovely set here at Shire Radio, but I'll be back on Monday. I hear you all cheer with Carrie's Tune to the Moon with my new mugs. Ooh. But Michelle's coming up with the 80s. Do not go anywhere. 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
1: Sir Keir Starmer says he takes full responsibility for the tough election results, but insists he will carry on. That's despite Labour suffering disastrous election losses. Results have been coming in overnight and throughout the morning, with Reform in the UK gaining 418 seats in local councils, while Labour has lost 266. Our reporter Holly Hughes is giving us updates from the Leeds count.
2: I'm here at the Leeds City Council count. There's been a delayed start here today, but a hugely impressive turnout, and it is feeling a little bit tense, and no wonder, because Labour's stronghold in Leeds is looking to be on shaky ground. Meanwhile, Green and Reform seem to be feeling positive as they're each set to take several wards away from the current leaders. There'll be more updates from me throughout the day.
1: Sir Keir Starmer insists he will carry on.
3: But we haven't done enough to convince people that things can improve, their lives can get better, the hope, and I'm not going to walk away from that challenge.
1: Meanwhile, Kemi Badenoch, leader of the Conservatives, says the Conservative Party are on the return.
4: We are coming back to fight for veterans, for parents, for farmers.
1: Elsewhere, the Liberal Democrats gained 37 seats. Deputy Leader of the Liberal Democrats, Daisy Cooper, says the party are certain that they will gain influence.
5: So it's clear that right up and down the country, we are fighting and winning seats from all the other political parties.
1: The Greens have gained 27 seats, with the Conservatives losing 182. In other news, six people have been arrested after police targeted TikTok shop influencers. They've seized more than £1 million worth of counterfeit clothing and trainers. The chief executive of South East Water has announced plans to step down. That's just a week after the group's chairman quit in the wake of major supply outages in Kent and Sussex. And a birthday message for Sir David Attenborough has illuminated a popular London landmark as part of celebrations marking the beloved naturalist's centenary. That's the latest from Radio News Hub. I'm
0: Lanarkshire weather.
6: This is your Thursday daytime weather. Today is expected to be breezy and a little warmer, with areas of thick cloud and showers drifting in from the west. However, occasional sunny breaks are still possible. And your daytime temperature highs for Lanarkshire are 13 degrees.
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Yeah, we all need a hero. Good afternoon, guys. How are you? I'm just kind of starting to come down off the ceiling with our Carrie. What a woman. I'm not sure I can carry on her amazing energy, but I will do my best. So yeah, you've got me, Michelle, here on Shire Radio, live from Shire HQ for the next 52 minutes or so, playing some amazing 80s tunes, not one tune, but more tunes. Tunes! You remember the advert? Oh, they were so funny. Sorry, Bossman Alec is in the building. And I thought I'd start off with Bonnie Tyler, seeing as how we know she's not very well just now. And she was such an icon, or she still is such an icon, from the 70s and 80s, with the big hair, the big gravelly voice. So I don't know how much hairspray she used, but I think for us that try to emit, we certainly used a lot. And back home, oh my giddy aunt, what a back home that we did. So apologies to the ozone layer from the 80s. Okay, we did go a bit mad. So I was going to throw in some amazing women with some powerful vocals and big hair, of course, because we need the big hair. I bet you it's not that hard because it was the 80s. I think even the guys had big hair. I mean, Phil Oakley, wow. Mm-hmm. Manliner, before it was known as Manliner. Mm-hmm. So I have for you, got to have some Tina. And up next is Kim Carnes' Bette Davis Eyes. Get singing, it's Friday.

0: Here's a heads up for Saturday mornings with me, Stan the Man. We've got everything to kickstart your Saturday. 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

wonderful Laura Branigan, who unfortunately died far too young. Another one who is sorely missed. So, how are you doing? It's Friday. I know, Friday afternoon. It is the 8th of May and we are sitting at 2:24 or 14:24, if you want to go all posh. And yes, it's Shower Radio here. And as Carrie mentioned earlier, we have a new sister station going to be launching called Shower Lounge. And it's going to be on the 25th of May. Oh no. So it's going to be different from Shower Radio, because you know how we're all upbeat and very boppy and like Carrie off the wall. I love her loads. Seems like we're going to the cinema on Sunday. So we're just going to be a bit slower with Shower Lounge, and it's going to be more community rooted space with music that can help you breathe and relax, but also pick you up. If you can see where I'm going, we're going to have some nice soft tracks, but we're also going to have ones that make you think, and hopefully ones that bring back a lot of good memories. And if you're needing a good cry, it's definitely the channel to listen into. We're also going to have some real local voices talking about real struggles and what they did to make things easier for themselves. It's never 100% better, but they've got tools that they can use to kind of keep them going. And we've just got some wonderful presenters just to help us through the day. And we've also got some meditation. Yeah. And we've also got one of our lovely presenters doing a very, very lovely help you sleep. Oh, yeah. Oh, my goodness me. I was nearly sleeping when I was hearing it for the first time. I was like, yep. So hopefully. So you'll get us, if you go on to our webpage, there will be another direction to it. So it's Shower Lounge that you're listening out for, and we will be doing an app as well. So lots of work going on behind the scenes, and I'm so grateful to the behind the scenes guys, because I haven't got a Scooby-Doo. So on this day back in 1987, we had the Untouchables, Never Bring a Knife to a Gunfight. Okay, here's some more music. I will go away. Here's some Heart.

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Oh, some Hazel Dean and Hazel O'Connor. I haven't heard 8th Day in donkeys. Well, guys, that's my time up once again. Oh, my giddy aunt. Thank you so much for letting me keep you company this Friday afternoon. But stay tuned to Shire Radio because Dave Mack is on after the news and he will take you through the time tunnel. And he'll get your wee grey sales going for the last time this week. Has he been rotten to you? Because unfortunately, I've not heard him this week. I've been a wee bit busy. What's it like when you're looking after your folks? Are they looking after you? One or the other. Then our Jeff is on at 6 with the 60s. And then I'm back. I know you can't get rid of me. The proverbial black penny. Can't I get rid? And I will have with me this time our Bill. Mr. Bill Kay. And we've got Reese tonight as well, who's been doing his magic in the background as well. So, yeah, football. I've got my box of tissues because you know what's been happening with my team and Bill's needing them as well. Oh gosh, Falkirk, who do? My. Then our Dave is on with the 90s at 9, Wolfie's on at 10 with the retro charts, and then it just starts to calm down with a love show at midnight. What more do you want? Tomorrow, what have you got tomorrow? You've got Alec on his final days and then Jim T is on. And everything will be kind of getting a wee bit slower for Jim, seeing as how the football is slowing down. But can I say huge congratulations to Aston Villa last night? What? Oh my goodness me, I have no fingers left. Although I must admit, I was falling asleep because the football was so slow that I actually went to my bed and I missed the two best goals of the game. Typical. Isn't that just typical? I got my bed. Anyway, I'm away for a lie down because I'm going to need all my energy. I'm going to leave you with some Pat Benatar, all fired up. Oh, yeah. Martika Toy Soldiers. I love that song. But I'm going to go with another Bonnie Tyler song because we are thinking about it here at Shire Radio. And, of course, this is the one that really, really got her noticed. It's Total Eclipse of the Heart. Stay safe. Take care. Join me back at 7 o'clock tonight. We'll be talking football. Bye.

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0: it's Carrie Jones on Shire Radio. It's Handbag Disco on a Saturday night, playing the best of the 70s, 80s and 90s and even noughties. What are you doing on a Saturday night? I hope you're coming to join me. 8 to 11. See you then. 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
1: Sir Keir Starmer insists he will carry on as Prime Minister despite Labour suffering disastrous election losses. Results have been coming in overnight and throughout the morning, with Reform securing three councils so far, including Heathering and Newcastle under Lyme. Meanwhile, Labour has lost 10. Our reporter Lucy Gormanley is giving us updates from the Barnsley count.
2: The atmosphere is picking up here in Barnsley. A sense of what to come is really starting to fill the air. This all-out election sees 63 seats up for grabs from 21 wards, and we're set to see some big changes here in the Yorkshire town. I've spoken to the council leader, Sir Steve Houghton. He told me that it's set to be a challenging day. The feeling from the Reform camp, though, probably quite different.
1: Sir Keir Starmer says he takes full responsibility.
3: And the voters have sent a message about the pace of change, how they want their lives improved.
1: Meanwhile, Nigel Farage spoke in Romford following local election results.
4: But I genuinely think the best is yet to come. I'm very excited about the North East results, the Yorkshire results, some more to come.
1: And the Green Party's Zoe Garbutt has been elected as the Mayor of Hackney. She says her election is the start of fighting back.
5: Across London and the country, people have made it clear that they are desperate for an alternative to this failing Labour government.
1: Elsewhere, the Liberal Democrats have secured two councils, with the Conservatives losing two. In other news, a third British national has been diagnosed with suspected hantavirus linked to a cruise ship outbreak. The patient remains on the remote South Atlantic island. Six people have been arrested after police targeted TikTok shop influencers. They've seized more than £1 million worth of counterfeit clothing. And the King and Queen have led birthday tributes celebrating Sir David Attenborough's 100th birthday. Meanwhile, Piccadilly Lights has been taken over with a message dedicated to Sir David on his birthday. That's the latest from Radio News Hub.
0: Lanarkshire weather.
6: This is your Thursday daytime weather. Today is expected to be breezy and a little warmer, with areas of thick cloud and showers drifting in from the west. However, occasional sunny breaks are still possible. And your daytime temperature highs for Lanarkshire are 13 degrees.
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1: Michelle Gill kicks us off for Friday and Sweetness. And just like that, it's almost the weekend once again. Oh, happy days. Dave with you on the programme. 3 hours of great songs about to come your way, along with your time tunnel, your triple teaser, showbiz birthdays, plenty of good songs and plenty of good weekend tracks in there as well, as we always like to try and play on a Friday. BTS and their brand new single, Swim, on the way in a few minutes, right after Cast.

0: wanna dive.
1: If I'm going to be totally honest with you, I don't really see what the big attraction is with all the K-pop stuff. 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I have got no idea. If you can tell me, then please do, because I honestly don't know.

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in a bottle, baby. Christina Aguilera there, Genie in a Bottle. Well, today, back in 1886, this very day, the 8th of May, pharmacist John Pemberton invented a new

new carbonated beverage that was meant to settle your stomach. It was called Coca-Cola, and yes, you've guessed it, it actually contained cocaine when it was first released back in 1886, hence the name of the actual product, and I'm led to believe it no longer does. I'm not surprised. I got the feeling on the way soon after the Mighty Wah here on the programme. It's Friday, and this is the story of the blues.

There's a feeling there, and the right wrong. Coming up shortly, we'll have the showbiz birthdays for today. That's after Bananarama and after Pulp and Disco 2000.

Bananarama and Love in the First Degree. It's the 8th of May today. On the Birthday File, we have Sir David Attenborough, a legend, naturalist, broadcaster, younger brother of director and actor Richard Attenborough, and he is 100 today. Happy birthday, 100. Tony Tennille, one half of Captain and Tennille, that gave us a hit, Love Will Keep Us Together, 86. Lord Norman Lamont, former Chancellor of the Exchequer under John Major back in the 90s. He is 84 today. Gary Wilmot, back in the 80s, a massive TV star. These days, a musical theatre star. He is 72. Terry Christian, a broadcaster and host of The Word on Channel 4 back in the 90s. That was a fairly radical programme, that, actually. He's 66. Darren Hayes, lead singer of the band Savage Garden, 54 today. Son of Julio Iglesias, Enrique, is 51. And H from Steps, Ian Watkins, is his real name. Apparently the H stands for hyperactive, describing his character. He's 50 today. And a featured showbiz birthday, American singer with the band Earth, Wind and Fire, and later a solo artist, and perhaps his biggest hit, or one of his biggest hits, a duet with Phil Collins, and this song, Easy Lover. It is Philip Bailey, but how old is Philip today?

Number one back in 1985, a great track of the 80s as well, Philip Bailey and Phil Collins. Philip Bailey is today's feature birthday boy. Of course, he was lead singer in the 70s with Earth, Wind and Fire. Philip is 75 today.

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Robert Palmer there. I didn't mean to turn you on. Still to come on the programme, the Time Tunnel and the Triple Teaser, and of course plenty of great songs, weekend anthems in there for you as well, as we head towards the top of the hour with the EQs.

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1: Sir Keir Starmer says he takes full responsibility for the tough election results, but insists he will carry on. That's despite Labour suffering disastrous election losses. Results have been coming in overnight and throughout the day, with Reform in the UK gaining 619 seats so far in local councils. Meanwhile, Labour has lost 412. Our reporter Holly Hughes is giving us updates from the lead count.
2: Labour are looking to be on wobbly ground, with projections for Reform to take three Labour wards. Meanwhile, Greens are set to take from the previous leaders as well as the Conservatives. Kaiser Kayoum is a Green candidate for Gipton and Hare Hills.
3: In that room, Labour is great.
1: But Sir Keir Starmer insists he will carry on as Prime Minister.
4: We haven't done enough to convince people that things can improve, their lives can get better, the hope, and I'm not going to walk away from that challenge.
1: Meanwhile, Kemi Badenoch, the leader of the Conservatives, says the Conservative Party are on the return.
5: We are coming back to fight for veterans, for parents, for farmers.
1: Elsewhere, the Green Party gained 63 seats. Here's their leader, Zach Polanski.
6: This is a historic victory. This is the first time the Green Party have ever won a directly elected mayor.
1: The Liberal Democrats gained 31 seats, with the Conservatives losing 272. In other news, European airlines should consider switching to US-made jet fuel. It's because of rising concerns over shortages linked by the Iran oil crisis. The International Air Transport Association, which represents carriers, says its European members could ease some pressure by changing the type of fuel they use. The chief executive of Southeast Water has announced plans to step down. That's just a week after the group's chairman quits in the wake of major supply outages in Kent and Sussex. And a birthday message for Sir David Attenborough has illuminated a popular London landmark as part of celebrations marking the beloved naturalist's centenary. That's the latest from Radio News Hub. I'm Tanita Sims.
0: Lanarkshire weather.
7: This is your Friday daytime weather. Today is expected to be generally cloudy with isolated showers. These could be heavy at times and most likely later on in the day, although a few glimpses of sunshine cannot be ruled out. And your daytime temperature highs for Lanarkshire are 14 degrees.
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simply read there, Something Got Me Started, kicking off this hour of the programme for Friday. Well, today is the 8th of May and it's World Donkey Day today. I'll be honest, I know a fair few of those, and with two legs as well, utter donkeys. But if you want to go for real ones, then I tell you what, you can't beat Shrek on Donkey Day. You've got to watch Shrek on National Donkey Day, surely. I love Eddie Murphy in that film. Anyway, coming up in this hour of the programme, Harry Styles to play for you. One of his recent singles, a fantastic song from the 80s from Lamal. And a bit of ABBA as we're heading towards the weekend with some great weekend tunes. And Gimme, Gimme, Gimme.

When you look at the post One Direction careers of all the band members, I think Harry Styles is the one that will least likely be calling for the reunion, because I think he's minted already. The rest might need a bit of a top up in their bank accounts in the years to come, so watch this space. It happens with every boy band, doesn't it? Got Star Sailor on the way soon, and I mentioned a great song from the 80s, especially on a Friday. It's a good feel-good track, this one. Here's Lamal and Never Ending Story.

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2: 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It's Handbag Disco on a Saturday night, playing the best of the 70s, 80s and 90s and even noughties. What are you doing on a Saturday night? I hope you're coming to join me. 8 to 11, see you then. 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
0: Well, today we take you back to the year that Only Fools and Horses came onto our screens for the first time and we saw Del Boy and Rodney. Postman Pat was brand new as well. Cagney and Lacey and Dynasty first aired in the US, soon to become a huge hit in the UK as well. That was happening all on the box. In the charts, we kick off with the Jacksons.

Clue Song 1 today on the Time Tunnel is the Jacksons and Can You Feel It? In sport, it was the year that Steve Davis won his first ever World Snooker Championship. I think he was only 21 or 22 when he did that as well, fairly young. John McEnroe and Chris Evert Lloyd won Wimbledon and Bill Rogers was the Open Golf Champion back in this year. But one of the big sporting stories came in athletics as both Steve Ovett and Sebastian Coe established not one, not two, but three brand new world records for the mile just within 9 days of each other. That was all happening back in this year as well. And this was number one in the charts in the summertime. It's Kim Wilde and Kids in America. But what was the year?

Working Wild there with Kids in America, one of the massive songs of the year in question. This being the year that Zara Phillips, daughter of Princess Anne and Captain Mark Phillips, was born. And not so good for the Queen, as blank shots were fired at her during the annual Trooping of the Colour ceremony. Big stories and big songs from the year in question as we finalise today's time tunnel with the Four Tops.

Tops and When She Was My Girl. Before that, Kim Wilde, Kids in America, and kicking off today's Time Tunnel, The Jacksons, Can You Feel It? All the songs and all the headlines today, all coming from 1981. So well done if you got that right. Got Billy Ocean on the way soon and a brand new single from Scouting for Girls. This is Get What You Give.

heading towards the weekend, and it's Billy Ocean there. When the going gets tough, the tougher get going. Got Everything But the Girl coming up shortly as well. And Crowded House, this is Oh Hi.

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still to come in the program today. We have the final triple teaser of the week, and we'll see if our quiz computer is being kind to us or being sneaky and nasty for a Friday. Hopefully that's not the case. We'll find out soon enough. Got Lizzo on the way soon with her new single after this classic from Kate Bush.

Yeah, Lizzo there, and Don't Make Me Love You. That's her brand new single. Still to come in the final hour of the programme, today's triple teaser, and loads more great music as well. Don't go away.

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1: Sir Keir Starmer insists he's going nowhere as Labour digests disastrous local election results. The party's lost hundreds of seats across the country, and the PM admits people want change.
2: Let me be clear, these are really tough results. We have lost brilliant Labour representatives, people who put so much into their communities, so much into our party and our movement. And the voters have sent a message about the pace of change.
1: As Labour lose almost 400 seats, Reform UK have gained almost 600. Its leader, Nigel Farage, is delighted.
3: It can't continue to be a fluke. I would honestly say you're witnessing an historic shift in British politics. This is now the most national of all parties. We're competitive in the north of Scotland. We're competitive in every part of the country.
1: It's also been a good night and day for the Greens. They've snatched the mayoralty of Hackney away from Labour. Leader Zach Polanski says the country's clearly rejected Labour and the Prime Minister.
4: My message to Keir Starmer is that he needs to go, but I don't think that's my message. I think that's the country's message. We've seen for a long time now his popularity has been going and he's lost the trust of the country. And to see a Labour minister today saying that they don't just respond to the mood of the country, they stick to the plan, feels very misjudged.
1: Meanwhile, in Scotland, the SNP's leader John Swinney says his party will emerge as the largest. And in Wales, Labour figures have hinted they will lose control of the Senate, and First Minister Eluned Morgan is tipped to lose her seat. In other news, a man's denied threatening Andrew Mountbatten Windsor during an alleged incident near his home on the Sandringham estate. 39-year-old Alex Jenkinson, of no fixed address, is facing two charges and will appear in court in July. A third British national is suspected to have caught the hantavirus on board the cruise ship MV Hondius. And jet fuel from the United States could be used in Europe to ease possible shortages over the summer. That's the latest from Radio.
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5: This is your Friday daytime weather. Today is expected to be generally cloudy with isolated showers. These could be heavy at times and most likely later on in the day, although a few glimpses of sunshine cannot be ruled out. And your daytime temperature highs for Lanarkshire are 14 degrees.
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Rick Astley there with his new single called Raindrops. Coming soon, we have the questions for the triple teaser, which should be arriving with me any time now. And when they do, we'll have a look and see how difficult they actually are. In the meantime, this is a proper song for the weekend ahead. It's so happy, it's incredible. Infectious, in fact. It's the Carpenters.

0: Hi, it's Brian L here. Why don't you join me on a Monday, Tuesday and Wednesday evening for the absolutely best 70s music. Sensational, I call it. 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

That's Jamelia, and thank you. The questions are in for the triple teaser today. The first one, I think, is an easy one. Second one's the stinker. And the third one, yeah, not too bad. So I'm going to go for a 6 out of 10 on difficulty on this one. But that second one is a bit of a stinker. So we'll find out soon what they are and to see if you can get them right as well. Jason Derulo and Michael Bublé are offering you a spicy margarita on a Friday. I'll have two, please. We'll do that after the farm.

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1: It's one of those collaborations on paper that shouldn't work, but it kind of does. Jason Derulo and Michael Bublé and Spicy Margarita. Okay, time for today's triple teaser. Question one today, how do the Americans refer to a car boot? How do the Americans refer to a car boot? That's question one today. Question two, this is the stinker, I think. Who is the patron saint of Venice? Who is the patron saint of Venice? And at number three today, Kerry Katona was an original member of which female pop group? Kerry Katona was an original member of which all-female pop group? What do you reckon? That's your three questions for today. Answers coming up as always in 3 songs time.

Backstreet's back. It's the Backstreet Boys, funnily enough. And before that, Opus, Live is Life. It's Dave with you. And almost time for the answers on today's triple teaser. We'll have those after Olly Murs and Demi Lovato.

That's become a really popular song on karaoke over the past few years, and I've heard it sung very badly as well. Olly Murs and Demi Lovato, Up. Here come the answers for Friday's triple teaser. Question one today. How do the Americans refer to a car boot? They call it the trunk. That was a really bad... that was a really, really bad American accent. Sorry. Trunk for number one. Number two, who is the patron saint of Venice? That is Saint Mark for number two. And number three today, Kerry Katona was an original member of which all-female pop group? That was Atomic Kitten for number three. So once again, number one, Trunk. Number two, Saint Mark. Number three, Atomic Kitten. So well done if you got those right today.

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Elton John and Nikita, as we come towards the end of the programme for today and indeed this week. Have yourself a great weekend, whatever you're up to. I'll see you back here again on Monday.

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1: The Prime Minister insists he's not going to walk away after the biggest Labour defeat at the local elections in decades. Sir Keir Starmer says people expect more.
2: We haven't done enough to convince people that things can improve, their lives can get better. The hope. And I'm not going to walk away from that challenge.
1: Labour have been battered by Reform UK, who've gone from two council seats to almost 800. Our reporter Grace McIntosh is at a count in Wakefield, a traditional Labour heartland, and it's not looking good.
3: The second half of the count is now officially underway. So far, 11 wards have declared, with 33 seats decided. All but two of them have gone to Reform UK, with the other two seats won by the Liberal Democrats. There have been no wins at all so far for Labour, the Conservatives or the Greens, a huge disappointment for a Labour-led council.
1: The Conservatives have also suffered major losses, with 327 of their seats gone. Lib Dems have had a good set of results, currently have almost 500 seats. Leader Ed Davey says the country has sent a clear message.
4: They don't want more of Labour. Labour has let them down deeply. But they have turned in some parts of the country to populist parties. But I don't think the change that the populists are offering is the change that our country needs, or the change that millions of people actually want.
1: The Greens have also made major gains, and their big result is snatching away the mayoralty of Hackney from Labour. The winning candidate is Zoe Garbett.
5: Hackney deserves better. I don't want to tweak around the edges. I'm going to change the system. That's why you've elected me to lead the fight back here in Hackney.
1: In Scotland, SNP leader John Swinney expects them to be the biggest party, and it's likely to be another crushing defeat for Labour in Wales. They're expected to lose the Senate, and First Minister Eleanor Morgan is tipped to lose her seat. That's the latest from Radio News Hub.
0: Lanarkshire weather.
6: This is your Friday evening weather. This evening we'll see cloud clear southwards for most, leaving late sunshine and clear spells into the night. And your overnight temperature lows for Lanarkshire are 6 degrees.
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very good idea. Welcome along. It is Solid Gold 60s. I'm Jeff Dorsett in the deck chair for the next 60 minutes. Opened up with the Moody Blues in 67 with Ride My Seesaw, and then with one of the longest fade-outs in history, Lemon Pipers, Green Tambourine. Right, we've got a story behind the song. Comes from the Velvet Underground. A track, an instrumental track by Dave Baby Cortez. A double-decker for Patricia. And Best of British. More about that later, because we're going to start a new feature. We have interviews coming up with Billy J. Kramer, Debbie Campbell, the daughter of Glenn, and Richard Horton, the well-known author, talking about the Beatles. And if you want to get in touch, please do so. It's chunkygeff@gmail.com. That's chunkygeoff@gmail.com. Right, I'm going to play a bit of Fleetwood Mac here, and I know this is my favourite Fleetwood Mac track from my late producer, Adrian. It's all about the Green Manalishi with the two-pronged crown.

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2: Right, this is where we dig into the vaults there and come up with a story about a particular song in the 60s. And this week on Solid Gold 60s, we're going for 1967 and the Velvet Underground. I'm Waiting for the Man. Never a hit in the UK. From an album called The Velvet Underground and Nico. Now, this is another song from the Velvet Underground, all about drugs, written by Lou Reed. It describes something called a Harley Brownstone, which is located at an intersection at Lexington Avenue at 125th Street, where you can buy drugs off a dealer who is the man in the song. Lou Reed says everything in the song is actually true. It came along there, and I know the guy that was involved in this as well. This song was a big influence for David Bowie. David got the demo off Andy Warhol when he was in America and actually played it with his band before it was ever released by the Velvet Underground in America. He said it was both serious and dangerous. I was in awe of it.

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1: Now, here's Jeff Dorsett.
2: Hope we find you fitting well for Solid Gold 60s. Three questions for you. Give the answers in about 30 minutes' time. Question number one. Heroes and Villains in 1967 was a hit for whom? Heroes and Villains 1967 was a hit for whom? Question number two is a lyric. I want to know the artist and the song. The line I'm giving you. I'm going to give you every inch of my love. I'm going to give you every inch of my love. Who is it and what is it? And question number three, you've got a three-way chance on this one. What was Neil Young's first group? Was it A, Poco, B, Orleans, C, Buffalo Springfield? So Neil Young's first group, was it Poco, Orleans, or Buffalo Springfield? Now, the thing about the 60s, there was always plenty of instrumentals around, and Alan Weber, regular listener, has suggested we go with this for Dave Baby.

Oh, temptation when you get a record like that, you're going to talk over it, and I'm not going to do that. Dave Baby Cortez and Rinky Dink, especially for Alan Webber. I've got something else for you coming up later, Alan, under the Best of British. But before we get there, we're going to go for a feature called Double Decker. Now, this is where you take part, and we get lots of people doing this. It's either... well, you can do it any which way you want. It could be two of the same artist. It could be two involving the same songwriter. It could be two involving just a word. In this particular case, Patricia, Miss Croatia, who now lives in Munich, has come up with a couple of songs that she thinks fits well together. The first one is a band that went onto the Apple label. They didn't have a lot of success, but they made some good music. They are called Grapefruit. And then we're going to follow up on the Double Decker with a song you don't hear very often by the Ivy League. I mean, most times it's Funny How Love Can Be or Tossing and Turning. It's a different one that Patricia's picked out. So a Double Decker starting with the wonderful Grapefruit.

0: The thing about the Ivy League, they were blessed with great songwriters, Carter and Lewis, who wrote most of the hits for them there, including Tossing and Turning and Funny How Love Can Be, and that one, Running Around in Circles. And Miss Croatia, Patricia, has put that together as a double-decker, the idea being two songs that she thought sounded good together. And I think so as well. And if you want to do the same as Patricia has done, all you've got to do is drop me a line right here on the email, chunkyjeff, chunkygeoff, that's chunkyjeff@gmail.com, and just mark it double-decker, two songs that sound good together or two with the same artist. Just remember, chunkyjeff@gmail.com.
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0: the greatest hits of all time. Jeff Dorsett, the best of British. British.
1: British, right, and that's what we're going to do. This is going to be a new feature here on the show. It's the best of British. We should wave the flag more often about British music from all the decades, 60s, 70s, 80s, 90s, and I will do an hour of 60s another day. But this particular time, I'm going to introduce it as started by my good friend Al Weber, and we're going to go with this group because they came into the studio a couple of years ago, and I got chatting with them about an album called Backlash. They are called The Better Days, and they came from Plymouth. They're a West Country R&B band playing all around the West Country to pack houses every night. They were never, from chart success, had the fame of the Rolling Stones and the Animals, but these guys, Mike Haynes, Frank Tyler, Richard Brozek, Mike Weston and Bob Pitcher, The Better Days, really did enjoy their music, and everybody loved the R&B that they did. So I'm going to pick this one out, and if you want to get involved in the best of British across the 60s, all you got to do is send an artist name in to me and a song by them that you like in particular, and I'll play it for you. Remember, the feature's called Best of British. Send it in to chunkyjeff@gmail.com. That's chunkygeoff@gmail.com. Right, this is where Tommy Tucker's song High Heeled Sneakers blows the speakers right off here as we give you The Better Days doing that particular song. They are the best of British.

0: So get involved in that. Best of British it is. Send an email into chunkyjeff@gmail.com. And we played you there, The Better Days, doing High Heel Sneakers. Best of British. It's the way we're going to go over the next few months or so as we go down all of the decades. And I'll give you an hour of 60s. So send the requests in. I'll play them for you. Right, first of our interviews here with the great Billy J. Kramer, and we're talking very much about how he got hold of songs because he wasn't a writer himself. The problem that a lot of artists had in the early part of the 60s is, you know, it was getting songs because people weren't writing their own material at the time.
1: I think it was very difficult, you know, and I think, you know, a lot of British artists, that's why they did cover versions of songs. I mean, I was very fortunate, you know. I mean, I signed with Brian Epstein and managed the Beatles, and, you know, I did a lot of shows with the Beatles, and I was very lucky. They gave me some great songs, you know, like Do You Want to Know a Secret? Bed to Me, I'll Keep You Satisfied, From a Window, I'll Be on My Way, I Call Your Name, I'm in Love. You know, I was very lucky, you know.

0: Joe Kramer and another number one single that he had in the 60s. It is Little Children. Second of our interviews here, talking with the daughter of Glen Campbell, who Debbie, and she goes out on tour with, or did go out on tour with Glen many, many times. And I asked her so much about the songs that he recorded. If he was alive today and you asked him to pick his favourite song, could you pick out one in particular that your dad would have said, that's my favourite?
1: Probably Wichita Lineman, yeah. Although I Will Never Pass This Way Again, he absolutely loved, and so do I. That's like my favorite song.
0: Yeah.
1: But probably Wichita Lineman, you know, because it was the most played song of the millennium.
0: Sure.
1: But he sure loved playing that guitar, so maybe William Tell Overture, yeah. Just so he could play that guitar, you know.

0: were fortunate to do an interview with Jimmy Webb, the writer of that song, along with By the Time I Get to Phoenix and Galveston, and he loved working with Glen Campbell. Right, third of our interviews, author extraordinaire Richard Horton, who's met them all and written books about so many different people. But I wanted to ask him in this particular case about the Beatles, because a lot of people don't understand how they chose their singles, because if you looked at their albums, particularly by the time they got to Rubber Soul and then the movies like Help and Hard Day's Night, how they selected the particular singles that they wanted to bring out. But here's Richard talking about selection. And I remember doing an interview with Peter Asher. Obviously, he was very close to them all because of his sister's relationship with Paul. You know, he said, you know, I could go into a room and hear Paul composing a hit song. Just absolutely incredible the way that they were all put together there. These were brilliant songs and album tracks. You got so many singles. Now, I asked him how they decided on a single. I mean, if you look, for example, on the Please Please Me album, which I mentioned a little bit earlier, I Saw Her Standing There could have easily been the single.
1: You're right. I mean, there's just so many jewels on all the albums, really, and stuff that was used on their EPs when they came out at the time.
0: Yeah.
1: And it was just, you know, gem after gem after gem. And that creativity, that brilliance that Lennon-McCartney produced, and I know Paul now tends to sort of want to put a name on it and say, well, I wrote most of that one, and John only contributed a couple of lyrics or a couple of chord changes. But that's the way it works sometimes, you know. It's the two of them together that made it fantastic. I mean, and to amplify that point, really, I'd say, I mean, I've got all of McCartney's solo stuff that he released post the Beatles, and there's so many songs where I just think, no, that is a brilliant melody, that's a fantastic lyric, but there's just a little bit of something missing. And maybe it's just that little bit of, if John had been there saying, what about this, cut that out, it would have been, that could have been another classic Beatles song.

0: Right, let's give the answer to the quiz. Then we're going to get into a Motown memory. Question number one in the quiz. Heroes and Villains in 1967 was a hit for whom? It was a hit for the Beach Boys. Question number two was a lyric. I want to know the artist and the song. Line I gave you. I'm going to give you every inch of my love. I'm going to give you every inch of my love. Who is it? What is it? It's Led Zeppelin doing a whole lot of love. And question number three, you had a three-way chance on this one. Neil Young's first group, was it A, Poco, B, Orleans, or C, Buffalo Springfield? The answer, C, Buffalo Springfield. So if you got that, and Led Zeppelin, whole lot of love, and Beach Boys for Heroes and Villains, give yourselves a pat on the back. Right, time for one of these.
1: This is the Tamla Motown Sound.
0: Now, what they do here, they were wonderful on duets, weren't they? Particularly with Marvin Gaye. He went with Tammy Terrell, but he also went with Kim Weston.

So that's our Motown memory. And if you want a Motown song, and Hazel and everybody out there likes the Motown, all you've got to do is drop us a line, chunkyjeff@gmail.com, and pick out your favourite Motown memory. Right, we're going to go out with a couple of covers here. Let's stick with the Motown theme for this particular cover from Another Brother. This is as Mark Ronson does Marvin Gaye and Tammy Terrell.

a cover from another brother as Mark Ronson does Marvin Gaye and Tammy Terrell, You're All I Need to Get By. And we're going to go out with another cover. This is where we get a modern day artist doing a cover of something that was originally done by the Beatles. Let's go with Sammy Hagar out of Van Halen doing the Beatles.

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1: Sir Keir Starmer says he takes full responsibility for the tough election results, but insists he will carry on. That's despite Labour suffering disastrous election losses. Results have been coming in overnight and throughout the day, with Reform in the UK gaining 619 seats so far in local councils. Meanwhile, Labour has lost 412. Our reporter Holly Hughes is giving us updates from the lead count.
2: Labour are looking to be on wobbly ground, with projections for Reform to take three Labour wards. Meanwhile, Greens are set to take from the previous leaders as well as the Conservatives. Kaiser Kayoum is a Green candidate for Gipton and Hare Hills.
3: In that room, Labour is good.
1: But Sir Keir Starmer insists he will carry on as Prime Minister.
4: We haven't done enough to convince people that things can improve, their lives can get better, the hope, and I'm not going to walk away from that challenge.
1: Meanwhile, Kemi Badenoch, the leader of the Conservatives, says the Conservative Party are on the return.
5: We are coming back to fight for veterans, for parents, for farmers.
1: Elsewhere, the Green Party gained 63 seats. Here's their leader, Zach Polanski.
6: This is a historic victory. This is the first time the Green Party have ever won a directly elected mayor.
1: The Liberal Democrats gained 31 seats, with the Conservatives losing 272. In other news, European airlines should consider switching to US-made jet fuel. It's because of rising concerns over shortages linked by the Iran oil crisis. The International Air Transport Association, which represents carriers, says its European members could ease some pressure by changing the type of fuel they use. The chief executive of Southeast Water has announced plans to step down. That's just a week after the group. A message for Sir David Attenborough has illuminated a popular London landmark as part of celebrations marking the beloved naturalist's centenary. That's the latest.
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7: This is your Friday evening weather. This evening we'll see cloud clear southwards for most, leaving late sunshine and clear spells into the night. And your overnight temperature lows for Lanarkshire are 6 degrees.
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9: Messi's agents blocked her number. Ronaldo's people said who? So we called Bill and Michelle and they brought pies. The Tartan Terraces. Only on Shire Radio.
10: Yes, good evening guys. How are you? It is Friday night. It is 7 o'clock and we are here on Tartan Terraces live from Shire HQ. And we have, as always, my sidekick.
11: Bill.
10: I was just waiting for you to say your name.
11: Oh, what are you?
10: Yes. Right.
11: I thought you were going to say my name there.
10: No.
11: Right, okay. No, Mr. as usual.
10: Mr. Bill Kay.
11: Mr. Bill Kay, the troublemaker. That's what she tells me off air, right enough.
10: Well, I read what my
11: yes,
10: my, right, it says here, he's looking like a man who's just read his own obituary.
11: That's it, I'm off. And by the way, see the minute you start talking talking about the games, the very first game,
10: yep,
11: I'm getting out there for a cup of tea.
10: No.
11: You can talk as much as you want.
10: You don't drink tea, though.
11: Eh?
10: You don't drink tea.
11: Doesn't matter, I've got to drink tea tonight. And coffee, that's why.
10: And we've also got Reese, who's the only one smiling in the building tonight.
11: Aye, yeah.
10: Hello, Reese.
12: Hello.
10: How are you?
12: Yeah, not bad.
10: Good, good.
11: Right, come on then. Right, Joy was on last week. Rab was on last week, and of course I was here. Let's get the predictions out of the way first.
10: Okay.
11: Listen, Joy, just listen to this.
10: Right, Joy, you got 12, and you had 3 spot on.
11: Well done, Joy.
10: Rab, you got 17. You let me down.
11: Well done, Rab.
10: Because Bill got 18.
11: Yes! Yes! Can't wait to get a hold of you, Rab. Rab, listen, you'll never got to live this down, mate. You know the biggest mistake you made? You went for Liz McGeagy. Sorry, mate.
10: God. Oh, dear.
11: But well done to Joy getting 3 right, eh? That was brilliant, was it, Maurice?
12: Yeah, yeah. Bang on.
11: Yeah, there you go. I can't hear it, thank goodness.
10: You can't hear it, but yeah. Airdrie, my poor Airdrie. We're doomed, Captain Mannering. I hope not. We are hanging over the edge of the cliff and we are just hanging by a single thread. We need to get things sorted.
11: Well, wait a minute. As you know, I didn't know the game was actually the first part of the game was played. Then, was it Tuesday?
10: Tuesday.
11: Yeah, and you beat 1-0. But you're at home tomorrow.
10: We're home tomorrow now.
11: And your home crowd could lift you.
10: Fingers crossed, somebody needs to. We need a bit of Houdini.
11: Yeah, but listen, it's no doom and gloom.
10: I know, but we'll get there.
11: Aye, we'll get there.
10: Whereas Motherwell, who are sitting on the fence...
11: This is where I go out.
10: ...like a cat that's not sure whether to jump or just to watch for all burn.
11: As I've... Right, carry on.
10: Not quite a disaster.
11: No.
10: Not quite hope. Just that familiar Lanarkshire limbo.
11: Yeah, I'll go with that.
10: So buckle in. Reese is glowing. Bill and I are grieving. And Scottish football is dragging us through the emotional mud again. And we're just keeping this on because we're starting off with Falkirk 1, Motherwell 0.
11: I told you before when I come on here, when Falkirk were in the top league before him.
10: I'm just getting my own back.
11: Is that it finished?
10: That's it finished.
11: Right, okay. As I said before, when Falkirk were in the top league, that was Motherwell's bogey team. They couldn't beat Falkirk. And I thought when they come up this time, and the way Motherwell was playing and all the rest of it, Motherwell would win. But they have no beat them this season.
10: Nope.
11: It's terrible.
10: Nope.
11: You could cry.
10: There are only two sides in Scottish Premiership this season that Motherwell have failed to beat. One of them are Falkirk.
11: Who's the other one?
10: Sitmo Celtic.
11: Yeah.
12: Hearts.
11: No,
12: Hearts.
11: Sorry, Hearts, you're right.
10: Sorry, we're booking ologies in the corner.
11: Yeah.
10: Facing off for the fourth time this season, Falkirk had won both matches at Firth Park. The Steelmen knew a win would put them on the cusp of qualification for Europe, but the hosts continued to get the better of the Steelmen. It took until the second half for the deadlock to be broken, and in the closing stages, Motherwell looked to rescue a point, but couldn't get the ball over the line. John McGlynn's side got the better of Motherwell once again, and with three games to go, it's still all play in the Premiership.
11: Right. And to a certain extent, I'm quite pleased that Motherwell did get beat, because it'll give them that wee bit of a kick up the backside when they go and play against Hearts. And, you know, Celtic as well, I think. I think Motherwell can do the same as what they did to Rangers. I just got that feeling.
10: You're getting the evil eye.
11: He's not even looking my direction. So what do you think, Reese? Come on.
12: It'll be definitely a hard game on Wednesday night for Celtic.
11: Definitely a hard game on Wednesday night.
12: I was obviously lost and just before Christmas as well, or just after Christmas, sorry, just before New Year, the 2-0 game. Yeah. But we'll see. I think we'll see. Did we not beat you at Parkhead?
11: 3-1.
12: Yeah. Aye, so we'll certainly see what kind of happens from there.
11: But it's back at Firth Park, and it'll be a full house, as you know.
12: Oh, it'll be jumping.
11: And Motherwell will have quite a lot of fans there, because it's seemingly filled the stadium this season 3 or 4 times. And not just with Celtic, Rangers and Hearts. Other teams like Hibs, they did it against Aberdeen in the Cup as well, they filled the whole place out. So, aye.
10: That's because you've actually been playing football this season.
11: Well, that's true.
10: To an extent.
11: Aye. And anybody that wants to take your manager, have to come through me first. I'm telling you now,
10: I'm sure there'd be quite a few folk aside you.
11: Aye.
10: Mind you, one of them's lying in Mission Hospital now, but never mind. Your manager has said the players came into work with a skip in their stride following Sunday's big win at Ibrox, but says there's still a lot to be decided this season, and his players have an extra incentive to try and defeat Falkirk for the first time this season.
11: They've got that extra incentive, but they also know they're the kingmakers this season, and it doesn't matter how you look at it. I mean, okay, people say Hibs has got that in them as well, but I think Motherwell has got that in spades. And as I said before, I honestly think that Motherwell can actually do something. You know, the Old Firm game, I'll tell you, the Old Firm games, depending on how it comes out, and then Motherwell, I think Motherwell then could be the kingmaker. Or will be the kingmakers, I should say.
10: Who knows?
11: But as far as that game's concerned, they said it was a very good game. It was end-to-end football. I never seen it. It was end-to-end football. Motherwell missed a few chances, which is their want for the past wee while.
10: Yeah.
11: They don't seem to be putting the ball in the back of the net on a regular basis. And Falkirk went up and scored the only goal. So, hats off to them.
10: See what's what.
11: You know.
10: Just a fan's comment. They admit Falkirk were the sharper and hungrier team.
11: Aye, they deserved it, according to a few of my friends. We went to the game and they said they were sharper, you know. and they looked as if they wanted to win. So,
13: yeah.
11: Whereas Muller just thought they'd come out and just roll them over, and that didn't work.
10: Or just get a draw or something. Mm-hmm. Mm-hmm. Right.
11: Right. Can I go and lie down now?
10: No. Hibs 1, Celtic 2. Celtic level, at this point, this was before the Hearts game, obviously. Celtic level with Hearts at the top after any actual winner breaks 10-man Hibs. What's going on with Hibs? Because it seems to be, what's that, 3 games?
12: Yeah, it's like 3 games in a row they've had someone sitting off or something like that.
10: It's always stupid, cynical.
11: Mm. I find at the end of the season there's a lot to play for, and a wee bit of red mist comes over people's, you know, that covers our eyes, and I think that's how it goes. I mean, when I played, the intensity at the end of the season was really hard to bear.
10: Yeah.
11: You know, you might be fighting relegation, you might be up there challenging, or you could be in the middle of the table being the kingmaker. You know, and the pressure that's on you, mm-hmm. sometimes players just snap and it happens. Mm-hmm. But, you know, a straight red, it's not justified, you know. It's not a justified tackle the way he goes in to do it, you know, as far as I'm concerned. But there you go.
10: See what's what. It seems to be substitute man in the actual.
12: Yeah, he's quite good.
10: Kept his cool amid the tension as Celtic capitalised on more indiscipline from 10-man Hibs. Hibs' cause was dented in the 20th minute when Jamie McGrath became their fourth player in 3 games to be sent off. Because it was 2 for the Hearts. Yeah. The Hearts derby, actually. It looked as if Celtic were in course for a straightforward victory when... I can never say this man's name. Dyson Maeda.
12: Maeda,
10: thank you very much. Broke the deadlock in the 41st minute, but Captain Joe Newell scored a contentious equaliser for the hosts in the first half stoppage time. Celtic got themselves back in front, 72nd minute. A key figure in recent wins, he popped up with his vital goal.
11: Did you see the game?
12: Yeah, I'd watched the whole 90 minutes. It was an interesting game. I think Celtic first half had a lot of control, a lot of chances, and then Maeda obviously scores, and even before that, it could have been at half time again, 2 or 3 up, but the tale of Celtic season is they don't take their chances, they're wasteful, and then the equaliser comes, but at this stage of the season, wins a win, and it was a big one.
11: I keep asking this question, I've said it a few times on here, why is Ian Natchell not getting a slot? Why is he on the bench?
10: Yeah, why is he always a substitute?
11: He seems to score more goals than any of the rest of the players on the park.
12: It's just a fitness thing. For a couple of times he has started, he's ended up injured, and I think what Martin O'Neill wants to do is start with Maeda, have him constantly running at defenders, tire them out, and then when the time is right, move Maeda to the left wing and put Ian Atchell up front and let him kind of capitalise on tired legs, and that's kind of what he did. But he's a really good player. There are some times where maybe not discipline, but I don't want to say effort, because he's been very well coming off the bench, but sometimes he's not as pressful as Maeda, and I think that is the kind of, we'll start with Maeda, he's fully fit, we'll go for it, and then when
11: he was doing it at Everton, he was the main man.
12: Yeah.
11: For three seasons, four seasons, something like that.
12: Again, I just think I think he's only just came back from injury as well, because he's only played handfuls.
11: I just wondered, because every time you see it, he's off the bench and he's scoring.
12: Dundee game, he scored the winner.
11: Right.
12: He came off the bench, scored goals in the semi-final. I think he's just a really, really good kind of
11: finisher when it comes to the last 10 minutes.
12: Yeah.
11: When everybody else is tired and he comes on fresh. Aye, right, okay. I get that.
10: After the game, Martin O'Neill said he believes a draw between title rivals Hearts and Rangers would be the best result for Celtic.
11: It would be, obviously it would be, but then again, you know, if you're definitely going for the title, you're going to throw everything at it.
10: Yeah.
11: Especially, you know, at home.
10: Yeah.
11: You know, I know it's here, Rangers 7 points behind it. Rangers have no chance of winning that league now. Doesn't matter how many games they win, they have no chance of winning the league. For me.
10: Yeah. Difference.
11: I'm not saying they're going to lie down, but
10: if
11: they don't want Celtic to win, you know what I mean? No, I'm only kidding.
10: Well, on Monday night it was Hearts 2, Rangers 1.
11: Yes,
10: Mm-hmm.
11: Aye.
10: Mr. Shankland seems
11: again.
10: To be
11: again.
10: The Hearts man.
11: Well, they missed him when he was injured. Remember,
10: yeah,
11: he injured for,
10: definitely
11: was
10: did.
11: It 4 games, 5 games?
12: Yeah. Something a couple of 6 to 8 weeks or something.
11: Going back for the running, and I think that's the difference between the Rangers and Celtic. Mm-hmm. Now they've got somebody that can actually put the ball
10: in the net. Yeah. He was a match winner for Hearts, who sealed a seismic victory over Rangers to put them on the verge of Premiership history. The title challenge took on the ropes when Dujon Sterling, courtesy of a Steinwinder deflection, opened the scoring to silence a ferocious Tynecastle atmosphere.
11: But it's going to be because you've been to Tynecastle, you know what it's like, and if you have played on there, and you played in there, and the crowd's...
10: Just on top, yeah.
11: Just right on top of you. Yeah. You hear every word they're shouting.
12: Yeah.
11: There's a big noise, but the ones at front, you know what they're shouting. You can hear it. And it's not a nice atmosphere, especially for the visiting teams. Mm-hmm. You know, Rangers or Celtic.
10: Yeah.
11: It's
10: doesn't just, matter who, yeah.
11: Yep,
10: yeah,
11: it's really tough.
10: Derek McInnes' troops responded shortly after half-time when Stephen Kingsley coolly struck home on the rebound to level things up. And the roof came off when Shankland stroked home a fine left-footed effort to put them in front with 20 minutes to play. Now, I must admit, I did see that bit and I actually nearly fell off my seat because of the roar that came through my deli.
11: Was it as loud as that?
10: It was phenomenal.
11: Yeah.
10: Absolutely phenomenal. And I was just like, what the heck was
11: that?
10: No, it was like a full rumble right through. And I'm like, okay. But, I mean, it was good to see. He was beaming. I'm just hoping he stays that fit, like John McGinn for the Scotland team. But
11: I see you scored two last night, John McGinn.
10: And I missed him. I went to my bed.
11: Shankland for me is one of these players that's he's there or thereabouts, and he's always on the end of everything that's going to be happening. Look at Scotland, nobody talks about that goal.
10: No.
11: For me, that's the best goal ever because it made us 2-1.
12: Yeah, the he scores the corner, he's right on top of Schmeichel. Yeah.
11: So there you go, and that's the whole thing. So, It's still looking good for Hearts at the moment. It all depends on what happens over the next two games. Normally thought that the Celtic game, the next two games will be the killer. To see what happens.
10: Dejected Danny Rowe admits Rangers haven't been good enough to be champions. He confessed that they had fallen short in the post-split business end of the season after last weekend's loss to Motherwell. Make him smile somehow. They allowed a 1-0 half-time lead to slip through their fingers.
11: Right, we talk about teams who are up for a challenge and doing this, that and the other. Mm-hmm. Rangers players know that they've no chance of winning this league. Mm-hmm. The only game that they've got left to play is against Celtic on the Sunday.
10: Yeah.
11: That's the only game they've got left.
10: Yeah.
11: So they've got to go out there and do something for themselves in that game, or else it's going to be a complete waste of their season. Mm-hmm. So I think, to be honest with you, I think Rangers are in a better position. They're away for him, I believe, right? Nothing to lose. Be the Celtic guy, everything to lose.
12: Yeah.
10: I think it's going to be a battle of owls.
12: It's going to, who's going to be less rubbish, I think, with the season both teams have had. I think it's who's going to be the least rubbish on the day.
11: Do you not think, though, when you look at Celtic team, you look at the team that's there, and... some of the players were there when Anil was there in the first half of the season, and then in came Nance, caused a lot of problems. And then when Anil came back, I thought the players had lost a lot of confidence, and Anil's not managed to get it back to them yet.
12: Yeah, it is a kind of weird. They weren't playing as well, or there wasn't sort of not a do or die. I think the first game back was at Dundee, we won 4-0, and I think a lot of players kind of fell back into that kind of comfort blanket, and it has came kind of back to bite them a wee bit. But I think they're what, five wins on the bounce now, Celtic. So I think the management team very much just have this. Just need to win. Go out there and win.
11: Irrespective of what they can do, how you play, just win the game. And that's the only way to do it at this time of the season, by the way. And I think that's, as I said, we'll talk about your team shortly, but, you know, when you're at home, you fight right to the end. But Celtic have not done that away from him this season.
12: No.
11: They don't, but at home, they're right up to 98th minute if they have to. And I think that's been the difference in where they've had their victories. Mm-hmm. Because if you look at the other goals, it's always been about the 70th, 75th minute to win the game. You know, so aye.
10: Rangers fans, we switch off, we panic, we gift goals, it's embarrassing. Hearts wanted it more, that's the worst part. We're not winning anything playing like that. So how are they going to be? Because there's been rumours flying, we've been seeing this coming up on in the papers about Danny Rowe maybe getting a job in the Bundesliga. Do you think that would be something?
12: I don't know. I don't know if they'll... Weirdly, I think a lot of people say maybe he's going to get moved on. I don't think Rangers will move him on in the summer. I think they might do what they kind of did to Michael Beale and say, give him next season. If it doesn't start, then they'll action. But I think the fact that he's still at third place and only, I know it's 7 points behind, but considering where they started the season when he came into it, it's a very well good turnaround. Does the kind of capitulation Celtic mid-season factor into that? And obviously Hearts dropping points when they probably shouldn't have factored into that, probably. But I think their biggest thing from from Monday as well was they dominated that first half and then they sat back and they tried to defend the 1-0 lead, which is the worst thing to do, especially with Tynecastle, they completely crumbled.
11: It's one of the results that if you're very good at defending, then fine. But if you're not good at defending, it's terrible.
12: Because they didn't look to get a second, and they didn't really wake up until they went 2-0 behind, until it was too late.
11: But when you look at, I look at this and I say, people will say, managers get the club. Like said, Carrick's down at Manchester United. Yep. He gets the club. He knows the culture. Danny Rowe doesn't know the culture of Rangers, but for what he's done since he came in, you know, the difference as well is look at Neil. He knows the culture at Celtic, and if you look at Nance, he didn't know the, and look at how it happened there. And it was the same for Russell Martin.
12: Yeah.
11: Even though Russell Martin played for Rangers,
12: he didn't really get it.
11: He didn't really get it.
10: Scooby-Doo.
11: He never got it. Yeah. But I don't like that saying. I hate that saying. They get the club. If you look at Manchester United, the culture of the club was when Alex Ferguson was there, which was 12 years ago, 13 years ago. There's no culture there now.
12: Yeah.
11: You've got to make your own.
10: Have you heard how he is? Because I heard he took on well before the game.
11: He seemingly is back home recuperating, so I don't know what it was. And nobody's came out and said what it was, whether it was a heart attack, an angina or whatever. Yeah. But nobody said, so I
10: thought
11: I'm
10: on
11: really
10: a new
11: know.
10: Plane.
11: Yeah.
10: Right, I suppose we better do this then.
11: Mm-hmm. You like that one, eh? Doom, gloom.
10: He's put on the chain, he hasn't put the choice one on.
11: Oh, no. I can't hear
10: it
11: because of the headphones.
10: I didn't know what one it was either. All he's put in is Michelle Airdrie's song for going down. It was supposed to be Jaws, the theme for Jaws. That's what Mr. Bill Key was wanting for me to be playing for my team. So
11: I think the first game was a more alike, but I didn't realise it was Tuesday.
10: No, yeah. Well, we're not even going there. We're starting at the beginning. Morton won, Airdrie won. We were completely through the way.
11: Aye.
10: What's that Genesis song, Throwing It All Away? Ewan Henderson opened the scoring for the visitors 3 minutes into the second half and the Diamonds were looking good for survival. However, in 59 minutes, Strap saw red for a robust challenge on Morton's Wilson, and Curtis Main then headed in an equaliser for the hosts in 72 minutes to seal their survival and send Airdrie into Tuesday's playoff semi-final.
11: My son-in-law, watched the highlights of that game, and it definitely was a red card.
10: He says
11: there were no if, buts, or maybe it was a red card.
10: Because I know initially they actually put in a, what do you call that?
11: A letter to try and appeal.
10: That's the word I was looking for. But it was like a banana skin.
11: Straight back out.
10: Yeah.
11: But you see, that's what Stephen said. He says it was just a red card all day long for me, he says.
10: Stupidity.
11: And then they put in an appeal, never even go to pass first base. It was sent back to them saying, frivolous case, beat it.
10: Yeah. Aaron was saying, first half was cagey, as it's to be expected in this type of game. Second half, we came out well, scored a good goal, and were in complete control. But the sending off just completely changed the game and the outcome.
11: He's one of the players though, that can holds the team together.
10: Aye.
11: You know, and you just wonder why.
10: Mm-hmm.
11: You know, was he late? I mean, I've never seen it. Was he late?
10: I didn't see it either.
11: I just don't know.
10: I was trying not to look at my phone.
11: Well, you'll have a hard job tomorrow because you're going at every second to see what's happening.
10: No.
11: No? What are you doing tomorrow then?
10: I've no idea. Probably just trying to stay in my bed and sleep. That I'm going to hide for the world.
11: It's not like you...
10: I'm not going to say very much about what the Airdrie fans were saying then because it just leads on to Tuesday's debacle. Aloha 1, Airdrie 0.
11: Yeah. As I said, I didn't know, so I hadn't a clue.
10: Yeah.
11: And reading some of the fans, but I'll not mention them, reading some of the fans, but you know, you're just saying to yourself, it was a poor game then from the Airdrie's point of view.
10: Right, certainly finds it.
11: What was the
12: talking
11: point, though?
12: I don't see it. I only realised actually last night that it had been played on Tuesday.
11: So they slipped that under the radar a wee bit there for us.
12: They do it quite quickly because it's obviously, I think it's a quarter final, a semi final, and then they play whoever comes. Yeah. Or that's the championship playoff. I don't actually know how they kind of work the relegation.
11: Type of thing, and
12: yeah, then the playoffs, the finals,
10: home and away. Semi-finals, and so Airdrie had all to do to keep their place in the Scottish Championship after losing in the open leg of their semi-final playoff. Aloha finished fourth in League One. They took the lead in the 19th minute. It was a penalty. Oh, man. Callum Bernstein saw a volley, ruled off side 6 minutes before the break, but they had done enough for a first leg win, and Airdrie's Robbie Mahon saw a stoppage time free kick pushed over the bar.
11: It's half time, as they say in the game.
10: Aye.
11: Right? You're at home.
10: Mm-hmm.
11: I'm going to ask you to take your fan head off.
10: Right.
11: Set it to the side and put your presenter's head on and tell me, do you think you've got a chance?
10: Yes.
11: Right, okay. And why do you think you've got a chance?
10: Because I think we've got a good manager. I think he will pull them out and give them a good talking to. And just say, pull it together, boys, because the fans are out there shouting at you.
11: Mm-hmm. Well,
10: you're at home.
11: That's what I was going to say. There's a few things there. The manager needs to give him a good talking to him, which he probably has done the whole week.
10: Mm-hmm.
11: Between, you're at home. Your own fans there. There'll be a big crowd tomorrow, considering where they are. But even though it's a playoff, you'll have a big crowd at Excelsior. It's not that anyway. It's a Bartlett Stadium, isn't it?
10: Albert Bartlett Stadium.
11: So, and also, you've got your own surroundings around about you, your own dressing room, your own facility.
10: Yeah.
11: And players can relax at that point, even though it's a big game.
10: I don't want them to relax.
11: No, but they can relax. If they relax, they'll come out playing better football. Don't have them wound up tight, because they'll not play football, Michelle. They've got to be chilled.
10: They didn't they play football on Tuesday?
11: No, because they were wound up. But we need to win this game, because this is a big game. Anyway, put your fan hat back on.
10: I don't want to say it. I can't say anything as a fan, because I'm on live radio.
11: See, what about the fans' comments? I quite like that.
10: Like them?
11: Aye.
10: I have to read. You read them because I'm not reading them.
11: Aloha away in the playoffs is my personal hell. Right, one goal isn't the end of the world, but we were miles off it. Mm-hmm. We looked terrified on the occasion. Rhys, does that happen? Do you get that? But you mean?
12: Yeah.
11: I didn't play in playoffs, so I wouldn't know. Right, but when I was up there challenging, and if you were, maybe you missed it with goal difference or maybe a point or something like that. You look back at the season, you say, where could I have done better? Where could we as a club have done better? You know, that's the only time we ever looked at it. But it's a living hell in the playoffs for me.
10: Mm-hmm.
11: Because you know you're either going down or you're staying where you are.
10: Yeah.
11: You know, and whereas before, if you're up challenging, if you don't get promoted, you're still in the league, you're still up a good position up. So that you didn't get that. I never had to fight relegation. I was very lucky, but I can tell you some of the guys that did tell you it's hard.
10: We've been here too many times before.
11: Well, was Aaron one of your players? He would know that situation. So therefore, he would know how to wind them up a wee bit, maybe, and get them going.
10: But you don't think they should be winding
11: up? No, I know they shouldn't be, but you know what I mean? The arm round about the shoulder. Right, we kick up the backside, like, you need to do better than Saturday, this, that, and that. Mm-hmm. You know,
10: yeah.
11: You've got to have that in any dressing room for any game, but especially that kind of game, because you know you've got everything to play for and everything's behind you.
10: I'll need to just hand my mum the phone to for her to tell me, because otherwise...
11: Here's a good thing for you. Why don't you come with me in the morning and help me present this trophy?
10: No, you're all right.
11: Take your mind off it a wee bit.
10: Anyway, we are going to just go for a quick couple

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6: Yeah, we're back. Thank you, Stan. You sound so good when you talk like that. Right, on to Hamilton. So, Inverness Cali 2, Hamilton 1. And this was Cali. If they won it, they were getting promoted. Mm-hmm. And I saw a kind of thing about the boy in the helicopter wondering where he was going to go. Yeah. Actually good for the ozone. but the only thing was, rival fans invaded the pitch and fought with each other as Inverness Cali clinched the League One title on a final day of drama against Hamilton. Chaotic scenes at the end were sparked by Ross Munro's late penalty save from Aki striker Ollie Shaw to secure a 2-1 victory for the Highlanders. Eventually they returned to the stands and play resumed, but there were more wild scenes at full time as the fighting continued into the relegation playoffs against Forfar for Hamilton.
7: Aye.
6: Why do that? Why? When you're already on the edge of a lot of other things, why mar a game?
7: Fans don't think that way, Michelle, let's be honest.
6: Yeah.
7: Right? I'm going to say something. If you look at Motherwell, end of the season, for years and years and years and years, it was all about the last home game was a pitch invasion for all the fans. The stewards just step back and let the fans go on. And the players knew to run off the park. As soon as the final whistle went, both sides, because they knew it was going to happen, because it was a tradition back then. And they brought in these new rules that you're not allowed on the park. The club will get fined, this, that and the other. Right, so which determined Motherwell fans, but there's other people there, younger ones there, don't know that. Right, so that's why Hamilton fans, it's a lot of younger, you know, 16, 17, 18 year olds that's following about now. They don't know what it was like years ago. So, and they don't know why the fans, the clubs are getting fined because of that, you know, so it could be a big heavy fine for Hamilton.
6: The name money is.
7: We know that.
6: We're going to come on to that later. I keep on, but I'm just like, but it spoils it for.
7: It does. It spoils it for everybody, and you know, and they've got bigger fish to fry. Not just off the park, on the park. They're in the playoffs. Yeah. The playoffs again. So they're fine. You know, they're fine. And if what we hear is true. What's the point?
6: I don't know. Manager's comments: we didn't hit our levels today. Inverness were sharper, hungrier, and we didn't respond quick

0: clear enough. The goals we conceded were avoidable, and that's the most disappointing thing. We've been good recently. One result won't define us. I mean, that's true, because they were on a wee up.
1: Yeah, they were on, I think they'd won 3 in a row, against big, hard teams as well, especially where they kind of were. So it won't define them, and I think, as we saw in their first leg on Tuesday night or Wednesday night, I can't remember when it was, that it definitely hasn't defined them at all. Mm-hmm. Going into the second leg tomorrow.
0: Yeah, well, speaking of which. four for one, Hamilton three. So, again, they came out fine, which is a good thing,
2: yep.
0: I suppose. The Crisis Club are fighting for survival after finishing in the relegation playoff spot in League One, but they took a big step towards avoiding the drop on Tuesday night. A double Ollie Shaw and Kyle McDonald strike gives them a two-goal advantage for Saturday's second leg at Broadwood. Aki's keeper Josh Lane was disappointed with himself in the build-up to Scott Shepherd's goal for Forfar, but McKinnon told the 19-year-old not to dwell on it.
2: Well, that's what he's got to say. He's got to try and boost his goalkeeper, and any player that does start young, boost them if they make a mistake. So you understand that. The two-goal lead, though, that's a big thing.
0: That's a huge thing.
2: That's a massive thing for him. And that could be their saviour for going down. Mm-hmm. At the moment. And the reason why I'm saying that, we'll talk about that in a minute or two. But, Inverness 2-1 defeat, and they come out in the 1-3-1.
0: Yeah.
2: No consistency for me.
1: I think the Inverness was a blip in the road. I think if it's not Inverness, they probably win that game. Mm-hmm. I think it's because it's the league champions and how much they'd rely on winning the game. I think if it's not them, they probably do win that game. Because if you've seen it, it's clearly just three wins, a loss, and then back to winning. So it's a good result, as Bill said, two goals up, but next goal counts. Whoever gets that first goal will be put in charge of the game.
0: Yeah.
2: Definitely, without a doubt, aye.
0: Manager's comments: I thought the boys were good. I thought they were professional. Forfar are a decent side. They ask you questions throughout the game. They fight, they run, but we matched them and scored the goals at the right time. Losing the goal at the end is a bit disappointing, but it's football and these things happen. If you had offered me that scoreline before the game, I'd have probably taken it.
2: Of course you would.
0: Of course you would, when you're going to win.
2: If you're winning, you take any kind of result, whether it's 1-0 or 2-1, you take that result, and that gives you stead for the next one that comes up.
0: Yeah.
2: His comments has been something similar. When they had a blip before, they come back out and maybe have a wee win, he's praising the boys, which you're right to do. Mm-hmm. But it's, for me, it's only sugarcoating it, because they're not really playing that well. Okay, the 1-3-1, but they're not really playing that well. So,
0: well, the fans were quite happy. Still a lot of work to do. Massive result. Forfar had their wee spell, but we punished them. That's the difference. But we spoke last week. We thought that everything had dissipated, and it was all put to bed. And now, earlier on today, it comes back up that the HMRC have got a winding up petition. Again.
2: Aye.
0: And when I seen that, my heart just went crack.
2: What can they do? The fans can't do anything about this. They obviously can't. I know they've had a GoFundMe page to try and help pay the wages during the beginning.
0: Yeah.
2: And they had a lot of money put into the club as well.
0: Yeah.
2: But it seems to be nothing other than every week you're hearing something different about a winding up order or the points deduction. Mm-hmm. And seemingly this time as well, they haven't paid, allegedly no. They haven't paid the pension again. So that's 3 months in a row they haven't paid that. So the SFA are looking at that, and if they see that, they get another points deduction. Mm-hmm. Massively. It's just, for me, it's just, it's unbelievable how bad this club has been run. Not only that, it's a new man that's in there, and he's run it just the same as the other one, maybe even worse. It's just, how did they all get this? And not only that, the last wages that was paid, they were paid from a different bank account, which means that, again, the SFA, you need to look at that, because you can't have two bank accounts. It's so bizarre. How do you... But anyway, that's moving on. What they should have done was taken it for that account, put it into the Hamilton Lackeys
0: account, and then paid
2: pay
0: it.
2: The wages, and then they'd have been the wiser, but no, yeah, they paid it out the anyway.
0: The club has provided HMRC with proof of imminent incoming funds and offered a structured commitment of weekly repayments until finalised, but despite this, HMRC elected to proceed with the petition. The club has 8 days to submit its answers, by which time the club fully expects the matters will be resolved and the petition subsequently withdrawn.
2: But we hope so, right?
0: We do hope so.
2: But it's HMRC. Look what they've done with Rangers.
1: Nah, you don't mess with HMRC.
0: It's bad enough when you get a personal thing through to say you owe us money.
2: But the HMRC, they're prepared to give you time to pay it, so much a week, a month, or whatever the case may be. They'll give you time for it. You have to pay somebody, maybe a percentage up front, quite a lot. But obviously they've not met that criteria, Hamilton. That's why they've knocked it back, and that's probably why they've got a winding up order. This might not be resolved. Yeah. It doesn't matter how much times or what they are saying in their submission to the administrations, the department. It could just be finished, end of season, gone. And I don't want that to happen, so I keep my fingers crossed, my legs crossed, my eyes crossed, to make sure it doesn't happen, because we can't lose a team of Hamilton's history.
0: No.
2: Come on.
0: I would say it's no fair, but they've been so poorly run.
2: And it's not the fans' fault, Michelle, you know that.
0: No, it's not the fans' fault, it's not the players' fault.
2: No.
0: They come in and they just hope they're going to get paid.
2: Yeah.
0: But whoever is at the top has to take some accountability for the way things have
2: maybe
0: gone wrong.
2: Maybe he's able to tell us here. Is it true, though, the guy that's in at the moment, his other club, is in not administration, but it's got a winding up order?
1: Oh, I'm not 100% sure on that, but it's definitely something you'd need to look into. But yeah,
2: we've heard rumours. We heard rumours last week that other teams
1: he might have came in a wee bit hands tied as well, due to how badly run it was the last time, and it might come to a bit again. You just need to hope that it resolves itself, because...
2: But come on,
1: I know, you try to just think of the positives, don't you?
2: Due diligence, you haven't done any due diligence for me, you know?
0: It's such a cop-out.
2: It is.
1: Yeah, you've just got to hope that it resolves itself and somehow they start getting run properly again, because you think, like, for how many years they were a top flight team constantly there, and now there is a possibility of them either not existing or even being in League 2. So you've got that as well.
2: You look at the Rangers situation and Charles Green, right? For me, this is a marriage image, Charles Green.
0: Yeah.
2: This guy's staying over, and you've got to put them into administration. They're going to get deducted points, they're going to get put down to the bottom of the leagues, and then they'll have to fight their way back up again. And, you know, I think that's where it's coming from. When it does get into that situation, then they get the club virtually for nothing, as long as they clear their debts. And as far as I know, the debts are only, about 400,000 or something?
0: Only? I love the way you say it's only.
1: You
2: can change out of that. You'll get changed out of that.
0: Aye, but when they've got no money to begin with, because the players weren't getting paid, their pensions are allegedly not getting paid, where are they going to get it from? I mean, if somebody can come up with a lottery win, that would be fantastic.
1: Just got to hope that they've obviously said that they expect funds to come in soon. You just hope that this is real funds and they aren't just trying to pull wool over their eyes. So
2: you don't think maybe that's why the HMRC have done it, because they don't see this as a reality?
1: Maybe. I think that is probably why they do normally step in. So we'll just need to, I think, wait and see.
0: I physically feel sick every time I talk about Hamilton, because one minute, last week we were going, yay, everything's sorted, the petition's away, blah, blah, blah, and then this morning, reading all through, big thing comes up, Hamilton Lackeys have released a statement, and you're like, I'm on a merry-go-round. So if I'm on a merry-go-round,
1: God knows where the fans are going from.
0: And the players.
1: Yeah, exactly, as well.
0: And I just feel as though somebody needs to say, can somebody just stop that for a minute and just let everybody off? And get themselves sorted, because somebody needs to take somebody by the scruff of the neck and sort them out.
2: I think,
0: try not to get too angry here.
2: I look at this and I look at the situation, and it all stems back for the last owners.
0: Yeah.
2: You know, they came in with a big blaze of glory and they were saving the club, they were doing this, that and the other. And it just hasn't happened with them because they didn't have the funds to start off to put it in. Mm. Or they had the funds but they weren't willing to put it in because they'd seen the situation. Mm. And they tried to keep it going for maybe 3 years, 4 years, and then in comes this one, in comes another one to help them out. Then they get found out to be disqualified, directors, etc. So it just seems to pile up and pile up. Anyway, we're now at this situation. Now, the winding up of the listing was due to the fact that one of the directors hadn't been paid the amount of money he'd put in to pay wages, etc., and keep the club going for the last 3 months or something.
0: Yeah.
2: So I don't know how that came out. Somebody must have either paid a percentage and got to pay the rest up. Now it's HMRC. Now, if it's HMRC, this is big.
0: That's huge.
2: Big.
0: Huge. I really do.
2: And if you go to look at tomorrow's game against Forfar, they're in a prime position. They're at Broadwood. Mm-hmm. And I tell you, Broadwood's one of the coldest places I've ever been. And the wind howls up there all the time.
0: Oh, aye.
2: But you've got to be able to play to it. So, I mean, Forfar is, again, they're up north of Scotland.
0: They're used to that.
2: Mm-hmm. I mean, you think about it. But I think Hamilton will survive, to be honest with you. We had 3-1, possibly they've got another goal, like you say, the next goal's a winner type thing. I think if Hamilton get it, they're secure, as far as that's concerned.
0: I know the players will be professional and they will come out and do their best. But I just kind of feel if it was me, I'd be going out and going, is there any point? Because if we win it, there's no guarantee we're still going to stay safe.
2: The only thing, only good thing about that, and for me, is the people get contracts elsewhere.
0: Yeah.
2: You know, because
0: if
2: they choose to go, they'll get contracts elsewhere.
0: Oh, we sure could go to Airdrie.
2: No, all of them will get contracts to go to maybe another senior club, but they'll be able to go to teams like, say, in the Lowland League, mm-hmm. Clydebank, Bonnyrigg Roses, and then if you come, Pollocks, walking like, we would pay good money, mm-hmm. right, at that level. Or they can come down to the West of Scotland or the East of Scotland football leagues, which are in the pyramid, and get a half-decent wage. You know?
0: That's just going to confuse me, this new West of Scotland.
2: And East of Scotland.
0: East of Scotland. I vaguely heard you talking about it, and I'm just like, I was just getting my head around the West of Scotland League.
2: Now we're in the Lowland League West.
0: And aye.
2: Mm-hmm. Somebody, Michelle, I'll keep you right.
0: Somebody
2: needs to keep me right, of course.
0: Kate, help.
2: Oh no, she's not. Football, forget it. I love my wife to dearly, but she hates football with a passion. I don't know why she's sleeping me all these years.
0: Because you're out of football, so she's a piece. I will put it that way.
2: I'm very good.
0: Sorry, Kate, I love you a bit, so I do. Right, speaking of the West of Scotland, aye. The results last week.
2: Yes.
0: We had Rutherglen and Glencairn nil, Kilwinning Rangers 1.
2: I see that would be a winning goal winner.
0: Aye.
2: Aye.
0: Shots Bonacord 3, Johnson Borough 1.
2: I got that right, did I?
0: I think you both did, actually.
2: Oh, right, okay. But as I said, Shots, Johnson Borough got rid of, would you cry him?
0: Murdo.
2: And get rid of Murdo.
0: Would you cry him? Sorry, Marty.
2: Hi.
0: You're still a friend.
2: They've got an interim in at the moment who's taking over. Mm-hmm. They've seemingly had a lot of interest in the job, which is obviously positive news for them.
0: Okay.
2: But I think they're a wee bit still at sixes and sevens because they've not really been on forum this past wee while.
0: Mm-hmm.
2: And that's why I knew the big park at Hannah Park up there.
0: Too much for them.
2: Yeah, too much for them, I think, to be honest with you.
0: Rutherglen Glencairn nil, Auchinleck 1. Well, I don't think MD was going to get that one wrong.
2: No.
0: Shorts Bonacord nil, Pollock 1.
2: Well, I didn't see that coming.
0: No?
2: No, I don't think I... I
0: think you went for Shorts Bonacord.
2: I think I went for Shorts. I never seen that coming because Pollock started off with a lot of young boys, mm-hmm. and they found it tough, and then they realised that they were sitting down around about the bottom of the league. And I think they realise that we need to get more experience in to tide them through to get them up into the Lowland League.
0: Yeah.
2: So they went out and spent a wee few quid to get players in, and that certainly helped them. But I didn't think that would be good enough for the beat shots at him. There you go.
0: There you go, see. Doesn't know all.
2: I know a lot of it, though.
0: Well, you got this one. Gart Cairn won Edinburgh Medal 4.
2: Aye, but we
0: know what's happening with Gart Cairn.
2: It's been registered recently at the time. Well, I was speaking to one of the committee men last night, actually, to be honest with you.
0: Mm-hmm.
2: And he was telling us that they've regrouped and they're organising for next season.
0: Right.
2: They've brought in players and they're blooding them into the actual team at the moment.
0: Right.
2: The new manager will be... Oh, no, he is. They've got him on site now. You mentioned his name and I can't for the life remember at the minute. Come with me.
0: You need to write things down. I need to give you a notebook to take with you.
2: I need to do something. But,
0: it's not Marty, though.
2: No, they've got a new manager. And
0: we'll see what happens next season.
2: It's a regroup for next year, so that'll be good. But it's experienced players they've brought in.
0: Right, so that'll make a big difference.
2: Make
0: then.
2: A big difference, aye.
0: Okay. Kirk and Tullagh Robroy 4, Cumbernauld United 1.
2: Aye, Cumbernauld got a bit of you doing there.
0: Just a tad.
2: Unless Cumbernauld had injuries, it's the only thing I can think of. Yeah, I haven't spoke to Jamie, but. Kirk and Tullagh Robroy, they actually play them up at Broadwood tomorrow.
0: Right.
2: Kirk and Tullagh can come on all the two games in the back to back. So they'll be looking for revenge in that one, I would think. But I definitely never seen that coming. Did we not go for a draw?
0: I think you went for a draw.
2: Aye. I think we did, aye.
0: Right. Lanark United 0, our draw, St Winton Rovers 4.
2: Well, aye. I got that right there. I must have got that
0: Excuse
2: right.
0: Me.
2: I must have
0: I
2: got that right.
0: I can't mind. My other bits of paper are out there.
2: All right, okay. See, this is what I've got to put with. You know, it's no right.
0: I'm not keeping them right. I just tell them what you got and what you didn't get.
2: Aye, Winton Rovers is on a run here, but they need another point to get in the top nine to get promoted.
0: Mm-hmm.
2: It's still tight there in the First Division.
0: Right.
2: I think that's what there's going to be.
0: Thornleywood United 1, Whitlets Victoria 2.
2: Yeah, I predicted this. I like Whitlets the way they're playing. They've won a couple already this season. And even though they're sitting near the bottom of the league, near relegation this year, so they go for the cup and see what you get out of it. And they won it. So aye. But an idea that the Whitlets.
0: Try again?
2: Whitlets Vicks would win it. And they just by all accounts do one, so aye.
0: Oh, bless. Thornleywood United 1, Muirkirk 3.
2: Aye, well, Muirkirk have been really well, played really well this season, and especially in the Cups. Mm-hmm. They've got to the latter stages, like the quarter-finals, semi-finals, you know, the Cups. Now, that's been unknown for Muirkirk for a lot of years. I can tell you when I was a chairman of Westside, they were in our league for a few years, and we were always doing in the second division at that time. You know, so aye. But they've come on leaps and bounds, so aye, I'll go with that. Aye.
0: Right, we're going to take another wee break because I've got such a frog in my throat here. I think I'm just going to get rid of that. So we're going to take a wee break, and we will be right back after these.
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2: And he's at zero gravity, surrounded by TV screens. 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
1: Labour's day of election defeat is only getting worse. They've lost control of the Senate in Wales and the First Minister, Eleanor Morgan, has been ousted.
2: I've lost my seat here in Ceredigion Pembro and I will be stepping down as leader of Welsh Labour. I take responsibility for the Labour result in Wales.
1: Control of the Senate's now in the hands of Plaid Cymru. Its leader, Rhun ap Iorwerth, says they're ready for the challenge.
3: Plaid Cymru is ready to serve, not just those who entrusted their vote to us here, but all of the citizens of Wales that have a stake in our nation's future.
1: And the Greens have won their first ever seat in Wales. Here's their leader, Anthony Slaughter.
4: Politics in Wales has changed today. And I'm proud that Wales Green Party are part of that change. But this is only the beginning for us. The momentum will continue.
1: Meanwhile, in England, Labour have lost over 800 seats, but Reform UK have increased their tally from 2 to more than 1,000. Roger Tattersall, Reform's Regional Director for Yorkshire and the Humber, says his party's success in the Wakefield local election showed that people want change.
5: I think it shows that people in general, not just in Wakefield, but people in general in our country, have had enough of tribal politics. They want common sense politics, certainly at the local level.
1: Political consultant Ed Jacobs from the Public Affairs Company says the takeaway from today's election is just how badly Labour have performed.
6: Whether or not you look at their heartlines, particularly in the north of England, you look at some of those London councils where they've dominated for many, many years, the Labour Party is just doing badly right across the board.
1: And counting in Scotland is well underway. SNP leader John Swinney has won his seat and is confident they'll be the biggest party.
0: Lanarkshire weather.
7: This is your Friday evening weather. This evening we'll see cloud clear southwards for most, leaving late sunshine and clear spells into the night. And your overnight temperature lows for Lanarkshire are 6 degrees.
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10: Aye, aye, okay, Mr. K.
11: The legends are local, I'm here. Have you got rid of that crazy fog?
10: I think I've got rid of the crazy flug. Reese, help me.
11: No, you're Reese, crazy, that's
10: Reese,
11: what I was
10: help
11: saying.
10: Me. Oh. Right, second division.
11: Reese, can't help you, you're too far gone.
10: Give him another couple of weeks and he'll be about there and all. Right, Bells Hill Athletic 8, Forth Wanderers 0. Well, you both get that right.
11: Yeah,
10: so
11: aye. I don't think. Aye.
10: Boys. Blantyre Vic 2, Ashfield 1. You both got that right.
11: Mm-hmm. Oh,
10: I've got my piece of paper now. Kilsyth Rangers 6, Kilsyth Athletic 1. You went for the draw, so Rab got that right. Lark Hall Thistle 0, Thrieve Rovers 2. You both got that right. Mm-hmm. Les Mahago Juniors 0, Bonington 4. You got that. And you also got Maryhill Cambus Lang Rangers because you went for a draw.
11: Yes.
10: That, you got the comfy fence for a change.
11: Mm-hmm.
10: We didn't have this one. Les Mahago Juniors 3, Thorn Athletic 3.
11: Yeah, I was surprised at that.
10: Wow.
11: I was really surprised at that. I haven't spoke to Rab since the thing, but it's quite tough.
10: Really?
11: I just don't know why that bit that came from.
10: Quite pleased with themselves, yeah. But I was, when I seen it, I was like, yeah, what? Well done, guys. Well done, the gals.
11: Certainly we're 2-1 down.
10: Aye?
11: Aye, they came back to get, to get it to 2-8, and they went ahead 3-2, and then near the end they scored the equaliser. So aye. Good.
10: Cool. Fourth division, Carlick Rovers 6, Campbelltown 0. Well, you both got that right.
11: Yeah.
10: Giffnock 2, EK Thistle 4. You both got that right. Irvine Vic 3, Wishaw 2. You both got that right.
11: Aye. Sorry, Robert, I went against the team there, right?
10: Royal Albert 2, Vale Leaven 1. You both got that right. West Park 5, New Mains United 1. You both got that right. And Eglinton 2, EKYM 4.
11: Yeah.
10: You both got that right.
11: Aye. Royal Albert against Kilbride Thistle, 3-1. They're doing well, Albert. They're still trying to win that league, but I can't see it.
12: I think EK need to have a complete capitulation over the next kind of few games for it to happen.
11: I think so as well, to be honest with you. And here's a good result in the bottom. Wisher 5, Campbelltown 1.
10: They scored the goal!
11: Campbelltown, yes!
10: Yeah!
11: But no, it's... that's good for Wisher, but they're playing a team at the bottom of the table that's only drawn. They haven't won any games this season, so no. You should be expecting
10: keeping a clean sheet, surely, goodness.
11: Well, aye, that day. But seemingly their first team goalkeeper, he was injured, and then he went away on holiday. So they've got a young lad here, and I think he's a 17-year-old boy. Seems to be doing pretty well, but you know he's prone to wee mistakes now and again. So.
10: He's only young, so he's still learning.
11: Yeah, but that's what I'm saying. He's prone to wee mistakes now and again. You expect that, you know, that's when you put your arm about your shoulders and say, look, you're doing well, just don't worry about it and move on.
10: Keep going.
11: Yeah.
10: Right, let's get to what's happening this week.
11: Why?
10: It's getting so tight. Rutherglen and Glencairn, I've got Renfrew.
11: Right, okay.
10: You watch my screen?
11: Am I touching it?
10: Just when you're singing.
11: Right, okay. As Rhys has pointed out, they've played six games. It's 2-1 for Rutherglen, 3 for Renfrew and a draw. Reverse fixture, it was 6-0 for Renfrew in April. Winning 1 in the last in Rutherglen's last 5 games and losing 4. 3 wins and 2 losses for Renfrew in the last 5. Now, since then, as we know, Rutherglen have actually come on to a wee bit of a game. They're not getting beat as many goals. Peter will not like me for it. He's just like his holidays. And he'll be texting me saying, oh, you. But I still feel that Renfrew's got the hoodoo over him.
12: Yeah, I think with the 6-0 win in April as well and winning 3 of the last 5, I think Renfrew will probably win that.
11: I think they're going to do it as well.
10: So we're going away. St Caddick's, who are 16th, against Shots Bonacord, who are 14th.
11: I would have said at the start of the season that St Caddick's would have beat Shots No Bother. They were playing really well, but they fell away terribly. Mm. You know, and I just don't understand that. They've played 5 times, 4 wins for St Caddick's, as you can see, and then 1-1 for Shots. The reverse fixture was 7-2 for Shots in November, right? Mm-hmm. And St Caddick's haven't won since early August. What does that tell you? And it's 1-1 and 4 losses for Shots the last 5 games. But if St Caddick's hasn't won since August, I reckon that Shots should go there and actually take the points.
10: Okay.
11: I'll even give you a result.
10: Right.
11: 3-0 to Shots. That's how confident I am.
10: Should actually put 0-3, shall we? Oh, for the love of Harry. Right.
12: Shots win. Yeah. 4-0.
11: Oh, I've just been twisted there, isn't it? Right, I mean, the jackets are after me, Michelle. It'll soon be the shots.
10: Oh, please don't. I had pizza for my dinner. Thank you very much.
11: You want to try it again?
10: No. Once was enough. Apologies, listeners. Anywho, right, let's get back. First Division, Cumbernauld United, who are 9th, against Kirkintilloch Robroy, who are 7th.
12: They've played 3 times. Cumbernauld have only won the 1, Robroy have won the 2. Robroy obviously won last weekend 4-1 in the reverse fixture. Cumbernauld only have one game in the last 5. They've got 2 draws and 2 losses. Ouch. Robroy on 3 wins and 2 losses in their last 5. I think it's going to be a Rob... Given off last weekend and how that turned out, I think it's going to be a Rob Roy win.
10: Okay.
11: What you've got to remember, Rhys and Michelle, is Rob Roy used to play out at United's Park because they had lost their ground, they sold their ground, right, and they were looking for a park back in Kirkintilloch. But they were there for 5 years, right? So they know that as a home ground. But they've got their own new ground back in Kirkintilloch and it's all plastic. And it's young boys.
10: Oh.
11: And young boys don't play well in grass. I found that out the last few years. So, and I'm going for a revenge victory here. I'm going for a Cumbernauld win.
10: Going for a Cumbernauld win.
11: Yeah. Oh. I've had it in good authority, they're going out there to win. Cumbernauld actually need, what is it, 1-1 to get promoted?
12: Yeah, something like that. It's like there's like a 3 points or something. Basically, a win seals it.
11: Aye, because they'll get a better goal difference, I believe.
12: Yeah.
11: Aye, something
10: aye.
11: Like that, yeah.
10: Aye, okay. Lanark United, who are 16th against Irvine Meadow, who are top of the league.
11: Aye, they won the league. So,
10: so were they playing for pride?
11: Well, of course you do.
10: Yeah.
11: Aye, so is Atlanta United playing for pride. Even losing at the bottom of the table, they're still playing for pride. They'll still be in that division next year because they're near relegation.
10: Near relegation this year.
11: Aye. So, but next year will be relegation. So,
10: they're going to need to pick it up.
11: Aye, to be honest with you. But if you look at the reverse fixture in this game, only game between both sides, everyone won 3-0 in April. Irvine became champions last weekend with a 4-0 win over Gart Cairn. Lanark losing streak extended to 10 after the weekend's defeat. A loss will confirm.
12: Yeah, no, I
11: didn't realise
12: that.
11: Yeah. I was going to say relegation. Where does that come from?
12: I forgot that there's no relegation this year. There's only promotion.
10: I deducted some cards.
12: But pretty much, if they lose, they're very much anchored to the bottom of the league for this season.
11: They're not going anywhere. No. They're not getting up at even. Jump over the guy next to them. No chance. I think they're pretty bad. And I feel sorry for Lanark because last season they played really well. They got promoted. They got to quarterfinals of the Cups and all the rest of it. And then...
10: They lost momentum.
11: I don't know. I believe they sold three of their players and two of their players went to play with their pals, etc. You get that at our level of football. So they're bringing players in and I don't think they were up to the same sort of standard.
10: No gelled.
11: Allegedly.
10: Allegedly, you know. No.
11: But okay. I just felt for them this season because they seem to go on a wee run and then they would go on a wee defeat run, they go on a wee run of winning, and I just feel for them. Just wasn't working out. But the manager will get them going.
10: Okay.
11: He will.
10: So, what are you going for?
11: Oh, an Irvine Meadow win.
12: Irvine Meadow. High scoring, but Irvine Meadow.
11: Have you been up at Moor Park?
12: I have not, no.
11: It's a big park, by the way. Aye. Flat. And the wind howls in there as well as it is up at Bournemouth.
10: Okay. Right, Neilston, who are 14th, against Gart Cairn, who are 12th.
11: Right, I'm going to take this one because I'm very friendly with both teams. Neilston, especially Neilston, because Kevin really well. Gart Cairn, because of your relationship with Gart Cairn, I know the men's team well.
10: Yeah.
11: I'm friendly with Craig Armstrong, Alec McDowell, I'm friendly with both of them, and of course Martin Peacock, so I know them as well. But played 3-1 win for Neilston, 2 for Gart Cairn, but that's when Gart Cairn were the Gart Cairn, right? Gart Cairn won the reverse fixture in August, 3-0. Back to back wins for Neilston, and they ended their 10 game winless run. Gart Cairn still looking for their first win since early November. Now, I was speaking to Kevin on the phone the other day and he was saying, I knew we'd get a team of hammer. They won 6-1 at the weekend. I knew we'd get a team of hammer.
10: Uh-huh.
11: He says, and for me, he says, that's the turning block. We'll go in there and we'll win the rest of our games, the next 3 games away from home.
10: Uh-huh.
11: That's how confident he is.
10: Right.
11: He says, and it'll start with Gart Cairn because we know Gart Cairn no, been playing great.
10: Okay.
11: He says, but he will probably go there and get beat. But he's confident now. Whereas before, he wasn't confident.
10: It's difficult for him.
11: It's one of these situations where you know you're if you win last weekend, your boys are in a hurry. The confidence are there, and you go into the next game, you know, feeling that confidence with the hope.
12: Yeah.
11: And then it doesn't turn out that way.
12: Well, they were on that 10-game winless run, which we'll not talk about. I think it very much lined up with them being on the show. It kind of started around there, so I hope that doesn't put him there.
10: What are you trying to say, Chris? If you come in here, that it goes belly up?
11: Kevin, put your plugs in, please.
12: But... to, you know, 10-game winless run is hard to go over. So the fact that they've came out the last 2 weekends, a weekend or midweek, I can't remember what it was, to get back-to-back wins at this side of the season as well is really big. And I think, obviously, it's a shame what's kind of happened with Gart Cairn this season. I do think Neilston will come into this with a spring in their step and will use to kind of have that strong end to the season.
10: So,
12: a home win for me.
11: Home win for me.
12: But that doesn't mean nobody can come onto the show. Like,
10: yes, please, we are not a food.
12: There is no correlation between.
10: You just can't get staff these days. I mean, to say. Right, Thornywood United against Peters Hill.
11: Five games played, four wins for Peters Hill in a draw. Reverse fixture, 4-5 for Peters Hill in August. Thornywood lost seven of their last in their last seven. Three wins, one loss for Peters Hill in their last five. Right, Thornywood, I know Eddie Lennox, I know him very well. Eddie will phone me up if he's got a problem or if he needs advice, he phones me up and I can help with this way again. And the twice I've been over there that season, this season, they've been playing really well, but no getting the results. And I can't see it changing tomorrow. Okay. They can be playing as much as they want. They'll never, you know, they'll never win the game. Because I think Peters Hill will be too strong for him at the end of the day, Reece.
12: I think it's pride as well. I think Thornywood would have had quite a disappointing season, and I think they will be genuinely playing for pride. Obviously, they've got the money coming in next season, so there will be eyes on that. Peter Hill have had a good season. I have realised I've not put the league positions in for these two, but they've been having a good season. I think it probably will be a Peters Hill win, but Thornywood will come out and, you know, I think there's two games left this season. They'll play for pride, they'll play for positions, because some of these players, you know, they might get kept on next season, they might not, so they'll be trying to make an impression on the kind of the new staff and that, with it, especially potentially bringing more players in.
11: And then you've got other players there who say, well, I'm away at the end of the season, I'm no bother trying, we're not going anywhere, you know, you get that, and that happens at our level, unfortunately. You know, I
12: think it happens at every level, and to be honest.
10: Probably football.
11: Yeah, it's football.
10: Right, into the second division, we've got Bells Hill Athletic, who have won. Against our friends at the Gow.
11: Reece, what do you think? I'm going there tomorrow to help with the presentation of the first division, the second division title.
10: Second division title, yes.
11: Matter of fact, I've got the cup in the back of the car.
10: Shh.
12: They've played eight times between the two sides, four wins for Bells Hill, three for Lesmahagel and one draw, so they're quite tight, and even the reverse fixture was only a 2-1 Bells Hill win, so there's clearly competition in it, although Lesmahagel haven't beat Bells Hill since April 2024, but there was a bit of a gap that sounds worse than it actually is. 12 unbeaten for Bells Hill after last weekend, and obviously they won the league, so you know, you hope some of the boys have recovered from the hangover from the weekend's party. But again, it's, you know...
11: They're having another party.
12: That'll be a title party. So I think probably a Bells Hill win, but Lesmahagel, I know they've obviously not been on the best runs, but you never know. Bells Hill might have an off day because it's a party time. We've seen it all the time. We've seen it. Celtic can have off days when they win league titles. Rangers win league titles, so... I'll go Bells Hill win, but I think it'll be maybe a 3-2 or something.
11: I remember a few years ago we went down to present a trophy for the league leaders and they get beat 5-0. No, very nice. It's sort of put a wee bit of damper on their day, to be honest with you. Right. I don't know what their night was like, but their day was really
10: amazing. Okay, so what are you doing?
11: Oh, me, I'm going for a Bells Hill win. Sorry Rab.
10: Don't shoot the messengers, Rab.
11: Well, he likes by the way, there's
10: that frog back.
11: Aye.
10: Oh, he likes me. Oh, bless.
11: He likes you, that's for sure.
10: I don't know why. Bless him.
11: There they are.
10: Thanks, Joy.
11: Joy's your pal.
10: Joy's my pal. Right, Cambuslang Rangers, who are 8th, against Maple Juniors, who are 12th.
11: Aye, right. Played three times, two wins for Cambuslang and one for Maple. Reverse fixture, 2-1 win to Maple. Cambuslang beat me both back in May 2024. Aye, but they were in different leagues then.
12: There's a wee bit of a kind of in between.
11: One win and five for Cambuslang, and they've had three losses and a draw. Maple, three wins, two losses in their last five. A Cambuslang win will confirm their promotion. Maple, one of four teams level on 35 points who are still in the promotion race. Right, I know Paul McCall, one man band there down at the Cambuslang Rangers. And he does a very good job. He's a manager, he's a chairman, he's a secretary, he's a treasurer, he's a greenkeeper. He puts up the nets, he cuts the grass, he lines the park, he washes out the
10: strips. He does everything.
11: Does everything, basically, himself. He's got one guy there that actually helps him. I think he does a lot of the paperwork, takes that off you, Paul. But it's amazing how you can still keep churning out teams and bringing players in and getting his teams going. And if he's just needing that win to confirm, he'll go hell for leather to get it. And I wouldn't be surprised if he did it yesterday.
10: Yesterday?
11: Tomorrow. I'm way ahead of myself.
12: Bell's on Sunday.
11: I'm meeting myself back. Coming back.
10: Oh, man. I wish tomorrow was over, but hey. Oh, that's just for my name.
11: Yeah, that's...
10: So you're going for a home...
11: I'm going to go for a home win home in that
12: win.
11: One, yeah.
12: I think a home win as well is Bill says, I think, Paul, I'm ready and going, and the fact is, one game, I don't think it confirms promotion officially, but it's pretty much guaranteed after it, so I think it'll be a home win.
10: Okay. Right, we're going to have another wee quick break. Gosh, time flies when I'm with you two. And we will be right back after
11: these. Is that
10: a
11: good thing or a bad thing?
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10: He's convinced it's him that scored, Reece. That's what it is, right? If you're looking, I know, because Reece was looking at you going, what on earth are you doing? Right, so I have to explain to the poor lad. This is why I put up with every week. The listeners will be thinking our Friday nights are going to be so dull in a few weeks because we'll not be here.
11: No, but Stephen's taking over.
10: Stephen's taking over. I'm saying we'll not be here.
11: No, that's right, we'll not be here.
10: But he, I would say he might bring some sense.
11: No, I don't think so. Stephen, absolutely not. You need to tune in and listen to him, by the way.
10: He's related to Mick Shouty.
11: Mick Shouty.
10: Aye. Who's sunning himself? He's no back to Wednesday.
11: Oh. So who's doing his shows?
10: I was on in Wednesday this week. Alec was on yesterday. And Alec's on in Tuesday.
11: And you're on Wednesday?
10: No, no, he's back on Wednesday.
11: Back Wednesday.
10: He's back Wednesday. Yeah, he's, see, he's back Wednesday. So Alex, just Alex doing Tuesday.
11: I think I'll need a word with him because he's having too many holidays.
10: I know. No fair.
11: No. If he didn't sort himself out, he might not have a gig.
10: You just behave yourself.
11: All the kid makes out.
10: See, do we? Oh, we love you. Right, we love you, really.
11: Do you?
10: Honestly, truly deeply. Nice to talk to you. Right, let's get back to the business end of things.
11: Why? I'm enjoying this.
10: Kilsyth Athletic, who are 14th against Thieve Rovers, who are second.
11: Oh, I'm disappointed in Thieve Rovers, no, actually. Fighting really hard for the league because they had a chance in December where they were at the top of the league.
10: Mm-hmm.
11: That's when John Fallon, the Belsall manager, left and brought in Kieran McGuinness. It took Kieran a wee while to get his feet under the table and get things sorted out.
10: Yeah.
11: You know, and that's when they went to the top of the table.
10: Mm-hmm.
11: But since then, Belsall just came on and went a thing me. But that was their chance. And they couldn't take it because speaking to them, they had a couple of injuries. They had this.
10: Sorry, I just heard a ding.
11: All right. A couple of injuries. And that was crucial because they didn't have backup, as in to play players at that level.
10: Mm-hmm.
11: And they had to bring in their under-20s. And moving up that league, it's a bigger jump than people think.
10: Yeah.
11: And they struggled a wee bit.
10: That's
11: how it is. But going for tomorrow, they played seven times, six wins for Thieve, one win for Kilsyth, 5-0 win for Thieve Rovers, a reverse fixture, one win for Kilsyth in the last five, three wins and two losses for Thieve. Thieve Rovers confirmed for promotion, obviously, because they're sitting second. That would be the thing we have done. I think the pressure's off of Thieve now, and they'll go out there, and I think Kilsyth will be on a big score tomorrow against them.
10: Oh.
11: Yeah, I think Thieve Rovers will be the team to beat tomorrow.
10: Mm.
11: No pressure on them. They're promoted.
10: Yeah.
11: They know they can't win the league because Belsall's won it.
10: Mm-hmm.
11: All the pressure's off them. They'll just go there and join themselves. And I think it'll be a big score tomorrow. So that's why I'm going for Thieve Rovers.
10: Okay.
12: I think it'll be a Thieve win as well. And I think I agree with Bill. I think it'll be a high score. I think especially Kilsyth off the back of quite a heavy defeat in the derby with Kilsyth Rangers. I think they'll come in quite depleted, and I think Thieve again with the pressure off will just play to their best and
10: enjoy themselves
12: and take a good couple of goals off them.
10: It's like sports day, isn't it?
12: Yeah.
10: When you're kind of finishing up at school, I think I remember. I don't reckon I remember that far back. I'm surprised.
11: Don't ask me then.
10: No, I'm not going to ask you. La la la, and you just went out and played with all your heart, didn't you? You know, you just that you want to enjoy yourself, and you're just gonna
11: enjoy it.
10: The net and just go pedoing, pedoing, pedoing. So good luck. Right, speaking of Kilsyth Rangers, they are home to Bonnington Thistle, so it's a fourth and fifth piece.
12: Yeah, they've six times we've seen both sides, two wins apiece and two draws. Bonnington won the reverse fixture 3-1 early in the season, but Kilsyth won 3-0 in the cup in September against Bonnington. Kilsyth unbeaten in the last five, four wins, one draw. But so are Bonnington, they've got 5 from 5.
10: Mm.
12: Both teams have confirmed promotion, but with the way the points are going in, third place is still open to both sides as well, so they could jump up the league with a win for either side.
10: Cool.
11: You know, I've not seen Bonnington this season at all, but I've heard good reports about them.
10: Mm-hmm.
11: They like to get the ball down and play football, seemingly. It's not this long ball and they hold it up for bring in midfield into play. It's everything else that goes with it. Well, you're laughing.
10: I'm thinking, okay. Right.
11: All right, I'll leave that to later on then.
10: On you go.
11: You've got something you want to tell me?
10: I'm just thinking. Sounds good. I love your descriptions.
11: Aye, right. And with Bonnington winning their last five, I can't see any different tomorrow either. I think Bonnington will be a wee win for them, to be honest. Yeah.
12: Home win.
10: Oh, home for you?
12: Yeah.
10: Oh.
11: Why are you going for a home win?
12: I just think with coming off that 6-1 victory, I know Bonnington are coming off a 4-0, but I don't know, just that 6-1 victory coming off it, just, I don't know, just screams to me. I think they'll win.
11: And both them playing plastic, so, and a big score that'll give the boys confidence, boost their confidence, but I still think Bonnington will be too strong for them.
10: I've written a dog yet. Sorry? I haven't written a draw yet.
12: What's that be the draw? It'll be like a 0-0.
11: I'm going for a bonnet win, but so just don't, you've just burst the bubble there. That's you, you've done it now.
10: Right, Maryhill, who are 7th against poor little 4th Wanderers.
12: Yeah, 7 games that played between each other. Maryhill have only won 1 to 4-5, and then they've got 1 draw between them. But this is actually the first game of the season between the two, which I think the fact we're in May and there's the first time they're playing each other is quite mental.
10: How's that possible?
12: I assume...
11: It's the game's been cancelled because of the weather.
10: Ah, right, okay.
12: I assume they'll play either midweek or next weekend again. Yeah,
11: probably.
12: But 4th actually won the last game 4-2 last season, kind of tail end of that. This time last year.
10: Right.
12: Both sides of the same form, 1 win in the last 5, but then again, 4th have only won 2 this whole season. Maryhill can claim promotion with a win on then this game tomorrow, so hopefully they do.
10: Right, so does that mean you're going for a home win then?
12: Yes, I think it's a kind of a shame what's kind of happened at 4th this season, but I think Maryhill, they'll have
10: for Maryhill to get their promotion. Bill?
11: Yeah, I look at Maryhill and sitting 7th and 4th Wonders obviously doing it.

0: teaching to do tomorrow. Mm-hmm. Mary Hill have been playing really well in spells, right? In really good spells. Mm-hmm. But I've got to go with Reece to the same in the fact that them being at home, yeah, and they know how to play that park, so definitely going for a Mary Hill win.
1: Okay. And that big wall you keep talking about.
0: Well, it's actually a wall all the way around.
1: Sounds walls. Like a gladiator wall.
0: It looks like it. If you've never been, you need to go and see
1: it. I will. Next season, hopefully things will settle down a bit and we can go in and annoy you. I mean, speak to some of these lovely managers.
0: I've got something up my sleeve that might work, so, aye.
1: What sleeve would that be? Would that be the long one or the short one?
0: Trust you to bring that in. What's that all about?
1: You're the one that mentioned sleeves.
0: You couldn't resist that, could you?
1: No, I couldn't. Sorry. Right.
0: You've got to tell the listeners then, because they don't know.
1: We ordered some new fleeces with our lovely Shire logo. And we ordered four. Mm-hmm. There was one for myself, mm-hmm, one for the gorgeous JT,
0: yep,
1: one for boss man Alec, mm-hmm, and one for you.
0: Yeah.
1: And our three's fine. You had lopsided arms.
0: 2 inches. 2 inches. One was longer by 2 inches. The other one was either shorter by 2 inches, whatever you want to put it. And there was like the humps backing out of that. That was terrible. But it's been sorted out. I've got my new fleece.
1: Oh, you've
0: but
1: got this, it now, have you?
0: Yeah.
1: Right, okay.
0: And both sleeves are too long. So I'll need to get my wife to alter them, I think.
1: Mine's are fine.
0: I know.
1: Oh, I think JT's are fine.
0: Houston must have long arms then.
1: That's just so we can do we're royal wave.
0: Okay.
1: Right, back to business, Shell. Oh my. Right, we're going to the fourth division now. Campbellton pupils, who we know are at the bottom, against Royal Albert, who are second.
0: Yeah, it's played 7, 1-1 for the pupils, 4 for Royal Albert, and 2 draws. Reverse fixture was 10-0, I was at that game, 10-0 for Albert, the win which clinched them promotion. Campbellton losing streak continues as they go another week without their first win. 4 wins and a draw for Royal Albert in the last 5. Albert can move them 3 points into the leaders. If they drop points, I reckon. Mm-hmm. They're not in the drop. What's that for? I drop points. The game I was at, the Royal Albert fixture up at Stonehouse, it was 10-0. But their goalkeeper got an injury when it was 4-0. And it was a very bad injury. I mean, his knee was swollen and out of play, out of position. Oh, yeah. So we don't know what's wrong there. And they had to put an outfield player in goals because they didn't have another goalkeeper. Hence the reason why it went to 10-0. And it was just one-sided after that. It was just goal after goal after goal. Every time they seemed to attack, they would get a goal. I felt sorry for Campbelltown. And the day field, seemingly there's a picture when they got their draw, there's a picture of one of their committee men out in the park, thinking it was a victory.
1: Aye.
0: Which is good. I love that.
1: Nice.
0: Kind of thing, yeah. It means he's got a bit of sense of humour as well, but he's committed. You know? Maybe he should be. Yeah, anyway. I can't see anything but another win for Albert, to be honest.
2: I think an Albert one as well. I think it's kind of a shame the season Campbelltown have had, but again, Albert, I think when Connor was on here, they did bring up the fact that they went away to Campbelltown sometime around this time, and Campbelltown actually beat them. So I think he'll be wanting to avoid that, especially with the fact that obviously it depends on if AQYM drop points. They could move within 3 points, setting up quite an interesting final day if that kind of transpires. So I think a Royal Albert one.
1: I will see if that is a game on, because looking at the way the weather might be, they might not be able to get there.
0: Well, it's plastic parts.
1: I mean, getting there.
0: Oh, Campbelltown. Aye. Well, Campbelltown's not a plastic park.
1: The roads, and is it? Do you not need a ferry?
0: No, is it just a road? You can get a ferry if you want a ferry, but most of the clubs go over the road.
1: Right.
0: You know, they take a bus and have a bit of a day out. So, mm-hmm. aye. It'll be fine, they'll get there. But if it's heavy rain, a couple of teams have done that.

0: as well.
1: Aye.
0: If it's heavy rain, it could be off because a part doesn't take the water very well.
1: Okay. Poor drainage.
0: Aye, poor drainage, yeah.
1: Okay. Right, this is going to be a cracker. EK Thistle against EKYM.
2: It's actually, again, the only fixture between both sides was the 3-3 draw in August.
0: I've seen that one.
2: Four wins and only one loss in Thistle's last five. EK are on a 17 unbeaten run after last weekend's win. They'll win the title if they win away EK Thistle, I think it's going to be a YM win. I think we'll see the fourth division champions crowned tomorrow.
0: Thistle will not, and I mean not, want them to win in their park.
1: No.
0: I've had it happen to us when I was at Wishaw.
1: Rivals.
0: And I hated it every minute of it. It really hurt seeing him lifting that trophy in our ground. That should never happen, and that's the way I felt about it, you know, at the time. But we couldn't stop it, prevent it happening. But back to that, you're saying that East Kilbride a six-goal lead win midweek, etc. It's got to give them confidence, and it was a 3-3 draw the last time. And you know what derbies are like. You can put four.
2: Oh, yeah, yeah, 100%. I just think the fact that they're on that 17 win, I just think they'll know that. Because I don't think it'll be fully confirmed. Well, it will be a bit mathematically confirmed. Mm-hmm. They are six ahead, but their goal difference is seven. It's an extra point. I think EK will really put down a marker tomorrow, and, you know, and to think that weekend will be brilliant if they win that league there.
0: Well, here's your answer. It's a draw.
1: Oh, me. Here we go. I just shot myself in the foot, didn't I?
0: Mm-hmm. Yeah. You did.
1: Okay. We'll skip on. Newman United against Carluk Rovers.
0: Well, this is one of these ones that could be either or. Played 7-5 wins for Newman's, one for Carluk, and one draw. Reverse fixture, Carluk 1-2-0. Two wins, three losses for Newman's in the last five. Four wins and a loss for Carluk in the last five. Newman's still mathematically can't get promoted. They're in the promotion race, right? Carluk's one of the teams, right? It's, you're either hot or you're cold.
1: Mm-hmm.
0: There's no in between me, Carluk, the past week as well.
1: Right.
0: They're not one of these teams that can grind a result out. You know, they're either pretty poor and they get beat, mm-hmm. or they're pretty good and they win.
1: Yeah.
0: You know, Newman's another one. They're steady, they're consistently. Win, draw, loss, win, draw, loss, that kind of thing.
1: Mm.
0: And I think I'm going for another draw here. There you go. That's what I'm thinking.
2: I think Carluk are going to win, but Newman's will be up for, they are still mathematically in the promotion race. They need to win their next three, mm-hmm. and I think they need, is it Giffnock? They need Giffnock to like really capitulate. So it's like, it's,
0: I don't think that'll happen.
2: I don't think it'll happen personally, but I think stranger things have happened in football. I think Carluk will probably win. I think I know it was against Campbelltown last weekend, but coming off that 6-0 win last weekend, Newman's are coming off a 5-1 defeat to West Park.
1: Mm-hmm.
2: I think it's got to be Carluk win written all over it.
1: Okay, momentum. Right, Wishaw against Durban Victoria.
0: Well, I'll give that one to get the Reese first.
2: They played three. Wishaw have got two wins, one win for Irvine. Irvine won the reverse fixture last weekend, 3-2. Wishaw ended their five-game winless run with a 5-1 win midweek, which is big for them. Four wins and one draw in Irvine's last five. If Irvine win, they will be promoted. That will confirm their promotion. I think it's going to be an Irvine win. Obviously, I know there's ties to Wishaw in here, but I think it's going to be an Irvine win. I think they'll know the fact that they can get a win will confirm their promotion. They'll be right up for it.
0: Well, I've got to say, I agree with that to a certain extent, and everyone will be going for it, right? But looking at Wishaw, they have brought in several new players over the last 3 or 4 weeks, and it's taken them now to settle into it. And as you said, they only get beat 3-2 with Irvine away from home, right? So, and they won 5-1 in midweek. So I think that's the confidence that they come back to Wishaw. No saying it is, but mm-hmm. I'm thinking the confidence they come back to Wishaw.
1: Reece Park. A wee spark.
0: Aye, and they're at home.
2: Yeah.
0: And the parts, you know, the greatest, it's got same wee bumps and divots and things like that that teams can't play. Mm-hmm. But it comes to that part.
1: Right.
2: It will definitely be a close game, especially as last weekend, and not to kick the mother down, but Newman's is when Wishaw's win midweek came against Campbelltown, so mm-hmm. I don't want to call them the confidence booster, but...
0: It doesn't matter how you get a win.
2: Oh, you got to win, don't you?
0: You win, and you take the confidence for that, and mm-hmm. I've said that along. And, you know, I've got a wee sneaky feeling that Wishaw's going to do it, and I've just got that feeling.
1: Okay.
0: But I've got to go for a draw.
1: I put down a home win. You said he was going to go for a win.
2: To be fair,
1: you said
0: I'm going to go for a win.
1: I'm going to go for a sneaky.
2: I thought he was going to go for a win. I was like, see, he's actually going to permit Wishaw to win. Is he all right?
1: No.
0: I'll get something to fry. Aye, go for a Wishaw win.
1: Yeah, well, that's what you've got to
0: do.
1: I've got it done now. Right.
0: That'll be my downfall lately.
1: You shall
0: and
1: see.
0: And I blame you.
1: You shall. I get blamed for everything anyway. Right, we have the games this weekend.
0: I'm going to give this one to Rhys anyway to start with.
1: Celtic against Rangers. Old Firm. Oh dear. Oh my. Was that Sunday, isn't it?
2: Yeah, Sunday 12 o'clock.
1: I'm here. So,
0: I'm here after you. Oh no, I'm here after Martin.
1: You're here after Martin.
0: Aye.
1: So, what time are you coming?
0: Maybe about half. Wait, 1 minute one. Let you go. And see you again. What is that? 2 o'clock kickoff.
2: 12.
1: It's a 12 o'clock kickoff. So Martin's starting, but no, I it's just I'm trying to figure out: do I stay or do I go home? I'll decide. Right.
0: You can let me know what you're doing and I'll see if I'm getting the
1: other.
0: I can't guarantee it.
1: Right, Rhys, what are you saying, Paul?
2: Oh, I don't know. It's going to be an interesting game. Obviously, Celtic 2-2 of their first two split games.
1: Yeah.
2: Rangers losing both their opening games. I don't think many people... maybe expected the Tynecastle loss. I don't think many people expected the Motherwell one. Mm-hmm. I think maybe I don't know. I think purely because they came in it on a really good winning streak.
0: Yeah,
2: I think it was their first loss in maybe about five or something like that. So I don't think a lot of people seen that coming. They probably did see the kind of Hearts one coming due to the kind of response to the Motherwell game. Mm-hmm. Rangers have only got the one is the only one that's won in the derby in the league this season. There's obviously the two draws, the 0-0 at the start of the season when Brendan Rodgers and Russell Martin was here a lifetime ago, and then obviously the 2-2, which was quite a two-sided affair where Rangers dominated the first half, Celtic dominated the second half, but Celtic have both wins over Rangers in the cup competitions, mm-hmm. the semi-final and the quarter-finals.
0: But it's the league we're talking about.
2: I'm just adding context to it. Celtic are obviously still winning, not only for their first derby win this season, but the first derby since September 2024,
1: right.
2: Which was a 3-0 win under Brendan Rodgers.
1: So I stopped tapping the table.
2: A Celtic win will effectively end Rangers' membership in the league race.
1: But a Rangers
2: win or a draw effectively seals the title for Hearts. So it's going to be on a knife's edge. And especially, obviously, the night at 8 o'clock on Saturday nights, they have Motherwell and Hearts game.
1: Mm-hmm.
2: The result of that, the storyline happens on that. I'm going to abstain from giving a result because... I'm abstaining for a result. Because I just don't want to even think about anything until it's over.
0: Right, here.
2: This is where cynical Bill comes in.
0: No. Just looking at everything that's written down here and what you've said confirms to me that this game is a must-win for Celtic, right? And when it's a must-win for either or of the two teams in the derby, if you like, it never turns out that way. I've thought long and hard about it. Even during the week, I was saying, what the restriction is going to be, what am I going to do, what am I going to say? And Celtic, it's a Parkhead, isn't it?
1: Mm-hmm.
2: Yeah, Parkhead.
0: They'll have the biggest crowd coming because it's only what they're getting, a handful of 800.
2: No, I think they're getting the full 2,500, but it's the Union Bears aren't allowed in.
0: Right, is that what it is?
2: Yeah.
0: Right, okay. Well, it's a bit of a thing because that maybe help Rangers, or just that wee bit extra voice in the corner.
2: Yeah, I think I think it's kind of helped. There was obviously the idea that it was going to be a full parkhead of Celtic fans, but then again, I think that may have put the put that, but I think that would have been the worst thing for Celtic.
1: Absolutely, yeah, it's just
0: but for me, I'm going to go for a draw. I think Rangers will be the one that will spoil it for Celtic, and Motherwell then will just. Muller have confirmed that's what was going to happen anyway, isn't it? Would they play him on the Tuesday? Motherwell
2: said to play him Wednesday night at Fir Park.
0: They'll just compound that, because I think that'll Rangers drawing will, that'll maybe burst Celtic's bubble a wee bit, and it'll maybe gear that Motherwell a wee bit impetus to go and do it. So I'm going for a draw.
1: Okay. And then, well, yes, we've got Motherwell against Hearts.
0: Aye, well. Aye.
1: Are you going to take the fifth in this one?
0: No. I'm going to be a martyr to the cause here.
1: Are you going for a home win?
0: No, I don't really know, to be honest with you, Michelle, because, you know, Hearts take another step. We had 2-1 win over Rangers on Monday night. Mm-hmm. Muller dropped more points. The bogey team is Falkirk. I've said that. Yeah. We all know that. Two draws and Hearts win the league. So Hearts want to go there and win that, right? And if Muller want to be kingmakers, they will go out and try and stop them. The only way they can stop them is maybe get a draw for a thing. But, and they're playing at Fir Park. Again, Fir Park is one of the parts that they play, the fans are on your back right away. Yep. You can hear every word. So I'm going for a Muller win there you go.
1: Okay.
0: And that's not because I'm a Muller fan, it's because I think Muller will have just got that thing in them that can turn things around for either Celtic or Celtic,
1: because there's no way Rangers are going to end at least.
2: I think after Monday night it's going to be a Hearts win. I think it's going to be really hard to stop Hearts,
1: yeah. The momentum's going now, isn't
2: yeah,
1: it?
2: Yeah, I'm not ready to concede the title yet, but I think it's, it's going to be a Hearts win.
1: Okay. Airdrie against Alloa.
0: I'll be honest with you, home advantage, like I said earlier, home advantage, your home surroundings in the dressing room, you know your favourite seat, you're sitting in your favourite, all that kind of stuff. Everybody will be up for that game, the fans will be up for the game. The receptionist will be up for that game. The receptionist will be up for that game, and everybody will be up for the game at the home dressing room side. So, do you want a prediction? I think it'll be a 2-0 win for Airdrie.
1: So that means they win. Peace.
2: Airdrie. I think, again, as Bill said, home advantage. Everybody's going to be up for it. Obviously, still got a game to go, or two games to go after that to fully confirm safety, but it'll be a massive step.
1: Huge.
2: And the fact that there's only 1-0 as well gives them that hope, and it'll be drilled into them this week.
1: Just no red cards, please. Please. Nobody be daft enough. Keep that red mist at bay. No, do some yoga, do something, just...
2: Minute 3, red card.
1: Right, he's not getting back. You're going to have to do your work yourself. Right, and Hamilton?
2: Versus Forfar, I forgot to write. I just realised it.
1: You were going to say Bahum?
2: Yes, Hamilton versus Forfar in the relegation playoff semi-final.
1: Yeah. Forfar. It was always like 4-4, 4-5.
0: Hamilton have won both games between them in 22-23, 25-26 this season. Both sides impressive winning runs before the first leg. Hamilton has 1 foot in the final with a 3-1 win. Could it be that the pressure's on the players because of this winding upward that it came out today?
2: Yeah, I think there will be pressure.
0: Do you think that maybe scuppered their chances?
2: Nah.
0: No,
2: I think Hamilton will win.
0: Oh,
2: I definitely think there'll be pressure on them, because that's quite a hard thing to kind of shake off. But I think the fact they are 3-1 up at home, they're going to have the fans there. The fans again will have the right to be annoyed at the board, but on this, for that 90 minutes, that'll go out the window for them, and they'll be there backing those players to stay up. And I think they'll win.
0: Right. Okay. I don't know. I know it's 3-1 and it's one of the awkward scores. You can't relax at 2-0, so you can't relax at 3-1.
1: Yeah.
0: And as we said earlier, the first goal in this tie is going to be the crucial one.
1: Mm-hmm.
0: And I can't, to be honest with you, I think Forth will get the first goal. I think the pressure's off for Forth because they're 3-1 down.
1: Yep.
0: Forth,
1: East by 5.
0: So I'm actually going to go there for a 4-4 win, but will it be enough to derail Hamilton? No.
1: No. Because it's a shame, because they've got this whole thing about them going back home.
0: Yeah, massive.
1: To New Des Park. So,
0: yeah.
1: With that, I just don't know. One minute they're giving a lifeline, then it's taken away, then they're giving it back. And then they've got this other great news that they're going to go back to their own home.
0: Mm-hmm.
1: And hopefully, and they've got their bronze license back, so that would mean their academy, I presume, could get up and running again. And then all of a sudden they're whacked with this today. So the day before, they're due to go out on the park to play for a bit of pride,
0: mm-hmm.
1: and for the players to say, I can still play, please look at me, because I might not have a club next season.
0: Well, see, that's the whole thing, as far as I'm concerned, and Rhys might agree with me. It doesn't matter what the players do in the park.
1: Mm-hmm.
0: That's not going to affect what's happening off the park.
1: Yeah.
0: Even if they stay up.
1: Yeah.
0: Even if everything they want to happen happens,
1: mm-hmm.
0: that doesn't happen off the park.
1: So yeah.
0: I think it's a tough one for the players to accept.
1: Yeah.
0: Especially getting told the day before you're playing in a really important game.
1: Uh-huh.
0: Well, the players will be home today, talking to their missus, girlfriends, mm-hmm. and all this. What are we going to do?
1: You know,
0: where am I going to go now? And there'll be players there that'll not get a game for another team in the league.
1: Yeah.
0: They might have to go down the leagues, which means less money. They might need to go part time, look for a full time job. That kind of, it's just no working.
1: It's no fair.
0: No, it's no fair.
1: Why is it taking this length of time
0: for it to?
1: I mean, it's been like a roller coaster.
0: Oh, fine.
1: And it's like, because we were celebrating, we thought we were going to be celebrating with the fans this week.
0: Yep, we did.
1: And then that today, and now I'm just like,
0: When you look at it, I look at the mismanagement side of it, and you can't blame the players, you can't blame the staff, you can't blame the managers, right? You can only blame the people at the top of the three, because it's mismanagement, right? One, the first time they didn't pay wages, they should have went into administration themselves. They should have done themselves. No, they can't do it. No, they didn't. They kept it going. They didn't pay the wages, and then they didn't pay. And then they got lump sums, and they get this. And then all of a sudden they haven't paid a lawyer's bill. They haven't paid somebody back the loan that they had. Mm-hmm. Now there's a winding up order. That came off. That was taken away. Now there's another one from HMRC. Where does it end? Where is this mismanagement going to end? Can it continue?
1: Surely the SFA have got to step in at one point. And
0: they can't.
1: Can they not?
0: No.
1: Why?
0: Because it's off the field matter. It's not on the field matter. It's because it's between them and the HMRC. And if HMRC winds them up, if they come back,
1: uh-huh.
0: Hamilton comes back as a Hamilton Football Club or whatever.
1: Whatever, aye.
0: They start at the moment with a three and start to try and get back up again. What they did with Rangers...
1: But
0: Rangers, the SFA didn't step in when it happened to Rangers.
1: But surely we've seen it time and time again that there's been so much mismanagement. Surely somebody has got to come in and put in some sort of protocol.
0: The SFA took 22 points off them last year and this year.
1: Yeah.
0: Between last year and this year. That's the extent that they can do. They can't go in there and organise that because it's not their job.
1: But there's got to be a middleman, surely, somewhere that they need to now think about that. If these business people are coming in and destroying clubs,
0: mm-hmm.
1: that has got to stop, surely. I'm sorry, I'm getting on my high horse now, because it's no fair.
0: It's definitely no fair, but they're coming in thinking they're going to do it right, they're going to get this right, they're going to get that right, they're going to be the next thing.
1: Yeah.
0: And it's been shown, the guy that came in didn't do his due diligence, so therefore he's now been hit with this, didn't realise what's happening, hit with that, didn't realise what's happening, hit with that. because he still went in and checked the books.
1: To the same extent.
0: You know what I mean? It's written plain in your face that Hamilton were in trouble.
1: In trouble. Right from day one.
0: So how did he know that?
1: Yeah.
0: Or did he know that? Is he getting paid backhander? This is me talking. Is he getting paid backhander so, like, maybe be a patsy? I don't know.
1: We will just leave it there because I want your blood pressure back down. Thank you very much.
0: Okay, thanks.
1: Rhys, thank you so much.
2: Oh, you're welcome. Thank you for having me.
1: Are you in next week?
2: Should be.
1: Great. Good. And I'm here. Are you here?
0: Oh, yes, I'm here.
1: You're here. Right, so we will be back next week. Same time, same place here on Shire Radio for Tartan Terraces.
0: I can't get rid of you.
1: Thank no. I told you I'm the bad penny. Stay safe, take care, and please behave yourself at these football games.
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8: You're witnessing an historic shift in British politics, and we're here to stay.
9: Nigel Farage talking of a new political era as Reform UK secure more than 1,200 seats in England. Their gain comes as Labour suffers its worst local election result for decades, losing over 1,000 seats. Our reporter Grace McIntosh is at a count in Wakefield.
10: There have been no wins at all so far for Labour, the Conservatives or the Green Party. An election loss like this is seismic for the Labour Party here in Wakefield. The big shock so far being council leader and Castleford and Glasshoughton Labour candidate Denise Jeffrey losing her seat to Reform.
9: Liberal Democrats and the Greens have made significant gains, but the Tories, like Labour, have taken a battering, losing 466 of their seats. Leader Kemi Badenoch is optimistic, though.
11: The Conservatives are coming back. I promised to renew this party. I said that we were going to rebuild after our worst defeat ever, and we can see those signs of renewal everywhere that we are standing.
9: Meanwhile, the number of independent candidates is down slightly. Andy Ray, an independent from the Rockingham ward in Barnsley, says he's emotional after his win.
12: Reform are taking lots of seats and lots of Labour have been taken out. So for an independent to get in, very emotional.
9: The big shock in Wales is the loss of control of both the Senate and Labour's First Minister, Eluned Morgan.
13: Over 100 years of winning in Wales ends today. We have a lot of lessons to learn. It is important that we take the time to reflect on that. there will be a need for us to ask some very serious questions.
9: And in Scotland, the SNP leader John Swinney's confident.
14: There's still some results, many results that have yet to come in. What I'm certain about is the SNP is going to be the leading party in the Scottish Parliament after these elections, and we will be so by a very considerable margin.
9: Counting will continue into tomorrow. That's the latest from Radio News Hub.
7: Lanarkshire weather.
15: This is your Friday evening weather. This evening we'll see cloud clear southwards for most, leaving late sunshine and clear spells into the night. And your overnight temperature lows for Lanarkshire are 6 degrees.
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Big thank you to Bill and Michelle for the tartan tennis there. First one getting us underway. We went to 1990. Go West, King of Wishful Thinking, right here on Shire Radio's 90s at 9 with me, David. I'm keeping you company all the way up until 10 o'clock tonight, playing you the best music from the forgotten decade of music, the 1990s. Up next, we're going to 1999. The Honeys, Never Let You Down.

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0: What's on in Lanarkshire?
1: The legendary Rock and Roll Hall of Famers, the Drifters, are on the road again to perform 6 decades of classic hits. You can catch them live at Airdrie Town Hall on Thursday the 21st and Friday the 22nd of May at 7:30 p.m. The group that the Rolling Stone magazine calls one of the greatest artists of all time. Tickets are just £33, so head to the North Lanarkshire Cultural website now to secure your seat for this glittering performance by a group that has played everywhere from the Royal Albert Hall to the White House.
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0: Hi there, it's Rachel here. Just dropped in to remind you to join me this Sunday between 7 and 8pm right here on Shire Radio for an hour of great country music. 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

Whitney Houston from 1999, My Love Is Your Love, right here on Shire Radio, the Sound Lanarkshire. That was the second last one for me. We've got time for one more song, but before we go, don't forget you can join me back here on Sunday from 8 p.m. until 10 p.m. doing Rewind in the Years, where we rewind through three decades of music, the 70s, the 80s and the 90s, and we also throw in your quickie quiz and your feature song for good measure. Failing that, I'll be back on Monday from 8 p.m. until 9 p.m. doing the 80s at 8, and if you want more 90s, I'll be back at 9 p.m. until 10 p.m. on Monday, doing the 90s at 9. We're going to finish off today's show in 1998. Latricia McNeil, Someone Loves You Honey. You take care. Ta-ra.

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1: Cabinet ministers are rallying around the Prime Minister after calls for him to quit. It comes after Labour's worst local election defeat in decades. The party's lost more than 1,000 seats, with many going to Reform UK, who are now the biggest party in England. Reform UK's regional director for Yorkshire and the Humber is Roger Tattersall.
2: Our candidates have been out there on the doorsteps tirelessly for the last several months, working hard to talk to people, to listen to people, not just talk at them and demand their vote. And that's absolutely key.
1: Lib Dems and the Greens also made significant gains, but Robert White, a losing Labour candidate for the Hemsworth ward in Wakefield, says it's a disappointing day.
3: It's a big loss for us, obviously. We're looking to rebuild next year, definitely starting now. You know it's a loss today, but we're going to bounce back and we're going to be back even stronger.
1: All eyes are now on Keir Starmer after some Labour MPs called for the PM to set out a timetable for his departure from Downing Street. Chancellor Rachel Reeves, Defence Secretary John Healey and Transport Secretary Heidi Alexander have all shared supportive messages on social media. Political consultant Ed Jacobs from the Public Affairs Company says Keir Starmer's days are certainly numbered.
4: Keir Starmer will not be Prime Minister come the next general election. Everyone within the Labour Party and I think all serious political commentators recognise that he is just so unpopular that he just cannot lead his party into the next election. The question now is at what point he decides to go or someone decides to mount a leadership contest.
1: In Wales, Labour have been dealt a further blow after losing control of the Senate to Plaid Cymru, and First Minister Eleanor Morgan was forced to quit after losing her seat. Plaid Cymru's leader, Reid ap Iorwerth, is delighted.
5: Plaid Cymru is ready to serve, not just those who entrusted their vote to us here, but all of the citizens of Wales that have a stake in our nation's future.
1: In Scotland, the SNP leader John Swinney is confident they'll be the biggest party. That's the latest from
0: Lanarkshire. Weather.
6: This is your Friday evening weather. This evening we'll see cloud clear southwards for most, leaving late sunshine and clear spells into the night. And your overnight temperature lows for Lanarkshire are 6 degrees.
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0: Hello, how you doing? Welcome to the show. It's the week ending the 10th of May, 1980. The top 20 begins with Saxon, An Onmover, Wheels of Steel. Down 7 at 19, Leon Haywood, Don't Push It, Don't Force It. And we start with a recent number one song, the medley pairing the Four Seasons 1966 hit with a 1973 Detroit Spinners album track produced by Michael Zager. It's just spent 2 weeks at the top, the Spinners' only UK chart topper. Working My Way Back to You, Forgive Me Girl, down 11 to 18.

0: off and running with a recent number one from the Detroit Spinners. Now at 18, it's new entry time.
1: Wolfie's Retro Charts.
0: Here's The Beat with their third straight top 10 after their version of Tears of a Clown and then Hands Off, She's Mine, Mirror in the Bathroom debuts here.
1: Number 17.

singles you saved up for back in the day, 1980, with another big hit for Dr. Hook. After last year's number one, When You're In Love With A Beautiful Woman, their sixth and final top 10 hit, Sexy Eyes, now dropping from 8 to 16, having reached 4. Here's the Nolans, recently renamed from the Nolan Sisters. That was a good move because it gave them their first top 10 hit, I'm In The Mood For Dancing, at the start of the year. They'll be top 10 again in the autumn with Gotta Pull Myself Together. But for now, this will top out at 12. It's up 10 today to 15. Don't Make Waves on Wolfie's Retro Charts.

The Nolans make waves with Don't Make Waves, because they're up 10 to this week's 15, going to 12 on Wolfie's Retro Charts. It's 1980, and it's a major relaunch for Jimmy Ruffin, written and produced by Robin Gibb and Blue Weaver. Hold On To My Love at 14. Today.

0: Last week 36, now up 22-14, Hold On To My Love. It will become the first UK top 10 hit for Jimmy Ruffin since the reissue of What Becomes of the Broken Hearted back in 1974. 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
0: The debut hit for UB40, a double A-side released on an independent record label. The track King addresses Martin Luther King Jr., while this one was inspired by TV coverage of Cambodia. Food for thought this week.
1: Number 13.

songs you bought, now we play. Weekending the 10th of May, 1980. This is Wolfie's Retro Chart and the first top 10 for UB40 in a very long chart run to come. 17 top 10 visits in total over 18 years. That kicked it off. Food for Thought and King, the double A side, down from 6 to 13. Check out The Groove, Bobby Thurston, down a couple from 10 to 12. And now let's check out Narada Michael Walden, up 8 places on Wolfie's Retro Charts, number 11. I Shoulda Loved Ya.

Narada Michael Walden with his first hit as a recording artist after already building a strong behind-the-scenes reputation as a drummer, writer and producer. I Shoulda Loved You moving up 8 places to this week's 11. It will get to 8. And down go the Undertones in 1980, number 10 on Wolfie's Retro Charts, My Perfect Cousin.

0: The band from Derry, The Undertones. And after Jimmy Jimmy made it to number 16 last year, they make the top 10 for the only time. My Perfect Cousin, down this week from 9 to 10 in 1980 on Wolfie's Retro Charts, where this week's number 9, no doubt about that,
1: here's
0: is
1: a heads
0: next.
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0: Back to the days when the chart really mattered. This week in 1980, no doubt about it, the first hot chocolate single not written by Errol Brown and Tony Wilson, up 22 to this week's 9, it will get to 2 and become their highest charting hit of the decade. Up 15 to 8, Motorhead, the Golden Years EP, and Rodney Franklin, The Groove, climbing 6 to this week's 7.
1: Wolfie's Retro Charts.
0: The next four songs all fall one place each, and we begin with an instrumental adaptation of the fourth movement, Toccata Concertata, from Alberto Ginastera's Piano Concerto No. 1, arranged by Sky. The track is called Toccata, and it is
1: number 6.

Sky, Takata, from 5 down to this week's 6. It's the week ending the 10th of May, 1980. It's Wolfie's Retro Chart. As we bring you closer to the number one, here's a guy who had 2 number ones in the 70s. Gonna make you a star and hold me close. Now it's the 6th top 5 hit for David Essex, written and produced by the man himself for the film Silver Dream Racer, in which he also stars. Silver Dream Machine, down from 4 to number 5 on Wolfie's Retro Charts.

0: It's the chart that you taped off the radio. There's a song written by Debbie Harry and Giorgio Moroder for the film American Gigolo after Stevie Nicks turned it down. Call Me has just had a week at number one here, and in America it will become Billboard's biggest single of 1980. This week, down from 3 to 4. The top three remain on Wolfie's retro charts, and coming up is down.
1: Number 3.

0: Last week two, now dropping to three. Paul McCartney coming up, lifted from the album McCartney 2. And the chart life of the song is far from over because a live version's success in America will help convince him to reform a touring band for the 80s.
1: Wolfie's Retro Chart.
0: Two songs from this year to go. The Irish Eurovision winner for 1980 charges 13 places. Next week it will go all the way to number one. And starting Johnny Logan's long association with the contest that later includes Hold Me Now and songwriting victory with Why Me for Linda Martin. What's another year at this position?
1: Number two.

0: 1980.
1: Wolfie's Retro Charts Top 20 Rundown.
2: It's the only chart that counts. The biggest song of the week is incoming. At 20, a non-mover, Saxon, Wheels of Steel, 19, dropping 7, Leon Haywood, Don't Push It, Don't Force It. Detroit Spinners, Working My Way Back to You, Forgive Me Girl, The Medley, down 11 at 18. 17 is the highest new entry, The Beat, Mirror in the Bathroom. At 16, it falls 8, Dr. Hook, Sexy Eyes. Up 10 at 15, The Nolans, Don't Make Waves. And the joint highest climber of 22 to 14 is Jimmy Ruffin, Hold On to My Love. At 13, slipping 7, UB40, King and Food for Thought. Down 2 at 12, Bobby Thurston, Check Out the Groove. And climbing 8 to 11, Narada, Michael Walden, I Shoulda Loved You. At 10, down a place, The Undertones, My Perfect Cousin. The other joint highest climber of 22 to 9, Hot Chocolate, No Doubt About It. Leaping 15 to 8, Motorhead, The Golden Years Live EP. At 7, up 6, Rodney Franklin, The Groove. Slipping 1 at 6, Sky, Toccata. Down 1 at 5, David Essex, Silver Dream Machine. And dropping 1 at 4, Blondie, Call Me. Down 1 at 3, Paul McCartney, Coming Up. And then up 13 to this week's 2, next week's 1, Johnny Logan, What's Another Year? And that means no change at the top. Paying tribute to the soul singer Gino Washington. Week 2 of 2 for Dexy's Midnight Runners, Gino.
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1: Nigel Farage has been holding a victory rally after Reform UK took more than 1,000 seats in the local elections. He's addressed a crowd in Chelmsford after Labour had the worst set of results in decades.
2: We fought this election campaign on a big national slogan. It said, vote, reform and...
3: get Starmer out!
2: And I tell you what, he'll be gone by the middle of the summer, the most unpatriotic, worst, least prepared Prime Minister we've ever seen in this country, and we will have seen the back of him. We should be proud of that as well.
1: Meanwhile, Cabinet ministers are rallying around the PM as calls for him to quit intensify. Earlier, Sir Keir Starmer insisted he wasn't going anywhere. Labour has also faced a drubbing in Wales, where it lost control of the Senate, and First Minister Eleanor Morgan was forced to quit after losing her seat.
4: Over 100 years of winning in Wales ends today. We have a lot of lessons to learn. It is important that we take the time to reflect on that. There will be a need for us to ask some very serious questions about where we go in future.
1: The picture's not looking good for the Conservatives either. They've also had significant losses, losing almost 500 seats. But leader Kemi Badenoch is remaining upbeat.
5: The Conservatives are coming back. I promised to renew this party. I said that we were going to rebuild after our worst defeat ever, and we can see those signs of renewal everywhere that we are standing.
1: The big story for the Greens was snatching the mayoralty of Hackney away from Labour. Lib Dems also did well and are now the second biggest party in England. In Scotland, SNP leader John Swinney kept his seat and is confident of success for his party.
6: There's still some results that, many results that have yet to come in. What I'm certain about is the SNP is going to be the leading party in the Scottish Parliament after these elections, and we will be so by a very considerable margin.
1: Counts will continue throughout the weekend. That's the latest from Radio News.
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7: This is your Friday evening weather. This evening we'll see cloud clear southwards for most, leaving late sunshine and clear spells into the night. And your overnight temperature lows for Lanarkshire are 6 degrees.
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0: Here we go again, another big countdown. It's this day in 2005.

0: The sixth of seven top tens for Lamar, confirming his staying power beyond Fame Academy, reaching nine, last week 16, now dropping further, number 20, in 2005, Time to Grow.
1: Wolfie's Retro Charts.
0: Here's the Welsh singer-songwriter Jem, scoring her breakthrough hit with a song built around a Swingle singer's 1963 adaptation of Bach's Prelude in F minor. Her vocals were recorded in her mum's spare bedroom, and the song got to number six. This week, it's not moving. They.

0: It's an on mover on your all hit countdown. Your musical time machine in 2005. Gem, number 19. They.
1: Wolfie's Retro Charts.
0: And now the Jermaine Dupri and Fat Man Scoop assisted comeback single that launches the album The Emancipation of Mimi. It's Mariah Carey. This has already peaked at number 4 and it sets up the even bigger We Belong Together just around the corner. It's Like That, down from 11 to...
1: Number 11.

0: Reviving the 2001 dance hit by Together, Freeloaders, with their only top 10. Down this week from 12 to 17, but giving veteran Liverpool soul group The Real Thing an unexpected return to the chart, courtesy of the vocal hook from Love's Such a Wonderful Thing, 3 decades after You to Me Are Everything hit number one. So much love to give. At 16, it's new Athlete with Half Light.
1: Wolfie's Retro Chart.
0: In 2005, producer Darren Reed is Studio B. This has peaked just outside the top 10 at 13, but becomes his signature hit and one of those mid-2000s club records that spills into the mainstream. I See Girls, down a couple.
1: Number 15.
2: I See Girls.

0: I see girls. Girls.
1: Whoa. What could be number one this week in 2005? You'll find out before the hour is out. Studio B, I See Girls, dropping two last week, 13 this week, 15. Then 14, straight in, Rooster, You're So Right For Me, and it's new entry time again. Here on Wolfie's Retro Charts, Block Party get a fresh hit this week. Banquet, straight in at... number

0: We are counting down the songs that counted in 2005, and we're getting nearer that top 10. It's Wolfie's Retro Charts. Thank you for choosing us. First issued last year, that's now the second of four top 20s during 2005 for the British indie band Bloc Party. Straight in at 13, Banquet. Down from 10 to 12, 50 Cent, Candy Shop.
1: Wolfie's Retro Charts.
0: And here's one that was originally issued in 2002, then revived after iPod advertising exposure. It's Caesars. Jerk It Out is out of the 10 from 8 to...
1: Number 11.

0: Calling three places, number 11, Caesars.
1: Wolfie's Retro Charts.
0: It's top 10 time as we count them down from this week in 2005. Where were you? What were you doing? Who were you doing it with? Here's a song written by the then unknown Ne-Yo. It's the defining hit for Mario. Let Me Love You, down this week at
1: number 10.

0: it's already been a UK number two, and in the US, spent 9 weeks at number one. Mario, Let Me Love You, now down from 9 to 10. 2005 on Wolfie's Retro Charts, and it's a new indie supergroup. Next.
1: Hi there, it's Alec here. Just dropped in to remind you about Vinyl Days. 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Top three of the past, three classic love songs, and a whole lot more. 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

back to the biggest stage in music. It's 2005. It's Wolfie's Retro Charts. Great to have you listening in. And that is the single that takes Razor Lights right into the mainstream. It's already peaked at 2, this week slipping from 5 to 8 somewhere else, but next year they'll be number 1 with America and on the album chart with their self-titled release. Kiara featuring Missy Elliott, 1-2 step down a place from 6 to 7, and in at number 6, Destiny's Child, Girl, on Wolfie's Retro Charts.

0: 6, Girl, landing just as their final run of hits is nearing its close before the split. Sampling the Dramatics' Ocean of Thoughts and Dreams, Kelly Rowland later saying the lyric was shaped by an abusive relationship she was in.
1: Wolfie's Retro Charts.
0: This is what 2005 sounds like, where every hit had its moment. Will Smith, Down a Place from 4 to 5, Switch, and also dropping one.
1: Number 4.
0: It's Body Rockers.

0: Weekending 7505, the only chart that counts, and the debut hit for the Anglo-Australian duo Body Rockers, Dylan Burns and Kaz James. It's already peaked at 3, now down to 4, I Like the Way, but turning into one of the year's longest running hits with a 45-week top 100 run. The top 3 remain on Wolfie's retro charts, and Elvis hits have been reissued one by one.
1: Number 3.

0: back in the top three on reissue as part of the 2005 Elvis singles re-release campaign. It originally spent 4 weeks at number one just 3 years ago in 2002. Elvis versus JXL, A Little Less Conversation, this time entering and peaking at three.
1: Wolfie's Retro Charts.
0: In 5 years' time, Snoop Dogg will be number one as the featured artist on Katy Perry's California Girls. But for now, it's his highest charting UK hit as the main artist, with a song produced by The Neptunes, the production duo formed by Pharrell Williams, teaming up Snoop Dogg with Charlie Wilson and Justin Timberlake. Signs debuts at
1: number two.

0: 2005.
1: Wolfie's Retro Charts Top 20 Rundown.
2: With an old song at the top, find out what that is in a few moments. At 20, down 4, Lamar, Time to Grow. 19, Non-Mover for Jem, They. 18, dropping 7, Mariah Carey, It's Like That. And Freeloaders featuring The Real Thing, So Much Love to Give, down 5 at 17. 16, Straight In, Athlete, Half Light. 15, dropping a couple, Studio B, I See Girls Remix. 14 is new, Rooster, You're So Right For Me. And straight in at 13, Block Party with Banquet. At 12, down 2, 50 Cent, Candy Shop. Down 3 to 11, Caesars, Jerk It Out. The top 10 begins with Mario, Down A Place, Let Me Love You. 9, a new entry, The Tears, Refugees. At 8, slipping 3, Razor Light, Somewhere Else. Down 1 at 7, Kiara featuring Missy Elliott, 1-2-Step. At 6, new for Destiny's Child, Girl. 5, down 1, Will Smith, Switch. And falling a place to 4, Body Rockers, I Like The Way. A re-entry at 3, Elvis versus JXL, A Little Less Conversation. But the highest new entry is in at 2, Snoop Dogg, featuring Charlie Wilson and Justin Timberlake with Signs, which means a non-mover at the top. Originally a Tony Christie hit from 1971, reaching number 18 then, but now on reissue, in aid of comic relief and helped along by Peter Kay's video. Week 7 of 7 for Tony Christie, featuring Peter Kay, Is This The Way To Amarillo?
1: Wolfie's Retro Charts. This week's number 1.

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1: Cabinet ministers are rallying around the Prime Minister after calls for him to quit. It comes after Labour's worst local election defeat in decades. The party's lost more than 1,000 seats, with many going to Reform UK, who are now the biggest party in England. Reform UK's regional director for Yorkshire and the Humber is Roger Tattersall.
2: Our candidates have been out there on the doorsteps tirelessly for the last several months, working hard to talk to people, to listen to people, not just talk at them and demand their vote. And that's absolutely key.
1: Lib Dems and the Greens also made significant gains, but Robert White, a losing Labour candidate for the Hemsworth ward in Wakefield, says it's a disappointing day.
3: It's a big loss for us, obviously. We're looking to rebuild next year, definitely, starting now. You know it's a loss today, but we're going to bounce back and we're going to be back even stronger.
1: All eyes are now on Keir Starmer after some Labour MPs called for the PM to set out a timetable for his departure from Downing Street. Chancellor Rachel Reeves, Defence Secretary John Healey and Transport Secretary Heidi Alexander have all shared supportive messages on social media. Political consultant Ed Jacobs from the Public Affairs Company says Keir Starmer's days are certainly numbered.
4: Keir Starmer will not be Prime Minister come the next general election. Everyone within the Labour Party and I think all serious political commentators recognise that he is just so unpopular that he just cannot lead his party into the next election. The question now is at what point he decides to go or someone decides to mount a leadership contest.
1: In Wales, Labour have been dealt a further blow after losing control of the Senate to Plaid Cymru, and First Minister Eleanor Morgan was forced to quit after losing her seat. Plaid Cymru's leader, Reid ap Iorwerth, is delighted.
5: Plaid Cymru is ready to serve, not just those who entrusted their vote to us here, but all of the citizens of Wales that have a stake in our nation's future.
1: In Scotland, the SNP leader John Swinney is confident they'll be the biggest party. That's the latest.
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6: This is your Friday evening weather. This evening we'll see cloud clear southwards for most, leaving late sunshine and clear spells into the night. And your overnight temperature lows for Lanarkshire are 6 degrees.
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6: 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That's the complete Stone Roses and Definitely Oasis coming to Airdrie Town Hall on Saturday the 23rd of May.
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0: perspective in Indian music? 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
1: Nigel Farage has been holding a victory rally after Reform UK took more than 1,000 seats in the local elections. He's addressed a crowd in Chelmsford after Labour had the worst set of results in decades.
2: We fought this election campaign on a big national slogan. It said, vote, reform and...
3: get Starmer out!
2: And I tell you what, he'll be gone by the middle of the summer, the most unpatriotic, worst, least prepared Prime Minister we've ever seen in this country, and we will have seen the back of him. We should be proud of that as well.
1: Meanwhile, Cabinet ministers are rallying around the PM as calls for him to quit intensify. Earlier, Sir Keir Starmer insisted he wasn't going anywhere. Labour has also faced a drubbing in Wales, where it lost control of the Senate, and First Minister Eleanor Morgan was forced to quit after losing her seat.
4: Over 100 years of winning in Wales ends today. We have a lot of lessons to learn. It is important that we take the time to reflect on that. There will be a need for us to ask some very serious questions about where we go in future.
1: The picture's not looking good for the Conservatives either. They've also had significant losses, losing almost 500 seats. But leader Kemi Badenoch is remaining upbeat.
5: The Conservatives are coming back. I promised to renew this party. I said that we were going to rebuild after our worst defeat ever, and we can see those signs of renewal everywhere that we are standing.
1: The big story for the Greens was snatching the mayoralty of Hackney away from Labour. Lib Dems also did well and are now the second biggest party in England. In Scotland, SNP leader John Swinney kept his seat and is confident of success for his party.
6: There's still some results that, many results that have yet to come in. What I'm certain about is the SNP is going to be the leading party in the Scottish Parliament after these elections, and we will be so by a very considerable margin.
1: Counts will continue throughout the weekend. That's the latest from Radio News Hub. I'm David Hall.
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7: This is your Friday evening weather. This evening we'll see cloud clear southwards for most, leaving late sunshine and clear spells into the night. And your overnight temperature lows for Lanarkshire are 6 degrees.
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